0: Show with your host, Dr. Joe Schrand.
1: Welcome, folks, to the Dr. Joe Show, where we explore who we are and why we do what we do based on the I Am approach, the idea that no one is broken. We're all doing the best we can at every moment in time with the potential to change in the very next second to another best we can. Wouldn't it be great if more people in the world started thinking that way? Because we have so much conflict in the world, as you guys know. We have so much time in which one person just seems to want to put another person down, and that's the only way they can get value. So we are really going to be addressing that, because there are moments in our lives where we have an opportunity to absolutely change that paradigm. And our guest tonight is one of those people who is doing that on a regular basis. Our guest is a rock singer, a writer, an actor, freelance artist from Providence, Rhode Island. They perform theatrically throughout the New England area on both the professional and community levels. Their favorite past roles include Maureen Johnson in Rent, Stadium Theater, Elizabeth Benning, Young Frankenstein at the Rhode Island Stage Ensemble, Joe, Ken Lugwood's Lend Me a Soprano at the Newport Playhouse, Kitra, A Little Night Music, one of my favorites, Rhode Island Stage Ensemble, and Regina Kuntz, Rock of Ages at Stadium Theater. Now, they also wrote the original dramatic play, Permanent Solutions, in which they originated the role of Catherine Hudson. I hope we get to hear about that.
2: Oh,
1: Permanent Solutions has been produced several times in the Providence area and once in a workshop in New York City. When not on stage, our guests can be found riding their motorcycle, spoiling their dog, who I heard is in the recording room, and thinking about none other than Danny DeVito. Let me welcome with great, great enthusiasm, Cass Caduto. Welcome, Cass Caduto.
2: Thank you very much.
1: Welcome to the Dr. Joe Show. So let's just sort of tell me about the Permanent Solutions. Let's start there.
2: So that was a massive undertaking. It took me a long time to write that. It's all about suicide. And I don't believe in, you know, sweeping these things under the rug or being ashamed to talk about them, because that will make other people continue to stay ashamed to talk about it too. And we can't really remove the stigma around mental health and suicide if people don't start talking about it.
1: Agreed.
2: Completely. And so I'd originally written, or I started writing it when I was 17, and it was a suicide note of forms for myself. I attempted suicide and for the longest time had forgotten all about it to revisit it. And then when I had processed everything enough, I started returning to it. There was a 10-year gap about between when I started it and when it was finally like in a state where I was saying, this is good to go, let's do it.
1: You know, if the play was good to go, let's do it. Not another suicide attempt. I just want to clarify that, Cass. You know, I so appreciate you being willing to talk about this. You're absolutely right. So many people have these thoughts, make these attempts. Sadly, too many of them complete their attempts. And yet we still live in this world where people don't want to talk about it. What do you make of that? What's that about?
2: I think people don't want to admit that, or they can't admit that these actions are not about them.
1: Mm.
2: People can't help but internalize it, and they make it personal, and they have survivor's guilt, when at the end of the day, it was another person's decision, and people aren't ready to cope with that guilt. People don't want to talk about it. It's hard. It's uncomfortable. It makes people confront their own mortality. It's just, it's uncomfortable thoughts, and we as people don't like having those.
1: Right, absolutely. So you mean the person who has made the attempt doesn't want to talk about it, or the people around them feel guilty that they may have induced that attempt?
2: Both. I think one feeds into the other. I think the shame and the hush-hush nature that family members have, or that people at large have, the way it's handled in the media, I think the stigma of all of those outside forces makes people who have attempted in the past ashamed or afraid to talk about it. And there are times too where I'm like, we're on this topic and I'm going to talk about it. And some people are going to think, wow, coming in hot. But at the same time, you kind of have to.
1: Oh, no, I'm delighted that we're talking about it. And you know, the audience that we have who's listening to this, I feel that they're very adept and they have great insight, and they understand a lot

0: Now, one of the things that that I ask my patients, a psychiatrist, is for the suicidal patient, do you really want to die, or do you wish you had a different life? And so many times, I'd say the vast majority of the times, they say they want to have a different life. Is that fair to say?
1: I think so. And it's just, you can't really see beyond your own experience. And I don't like sugarcoating it. Sometimes there is no way out of the life you're experiencing. You don't have the financial means or the educational means or the geographical means to do the things you want to do. And it's this whole pull yourself up by your bootstraps and you'll be fine. And well, you're just not working hard enough. That's only true to a certain extent. There are so many outside things sort of confining people and making what is very possible to one person impossible for another. And that's really not helping the mindset of these people. I mean, you get to a point where you're like, I would love another life. That's
0: Yeah.
1: not possible. I'm
0: Yeah.
1: out. And
0: Yeah. Yeah.
1: it's really hard. Everybody is different, of course, but there are a lot of underlying things that are uniform throughout.
0: Yeah. Such as what? What are the uniform things?
1: I think there's an element of hope, or maybe not hope, but desperation leading up to the act.
0: Yes.
1: And I don't even think it's conscious most of the time.
0: Yeah. I'm so glad you use that word desperation, because I've heard so many people on the other side say it's a manipulation, and it's not. It's a desperation. There is a huge difference, and it's so important, I think, for people to be able to step back and have empathy and wonder about what's going on with this person, that that's what they think, especially 17-year-olds, because I work a lot with teenagers, and that 17-year-old, that adolescent mind is at this really interesting brink between everything being here and now and beginning to develop a brain that can think about the future. And sometimes some kids with that depression think about the future, but all they see is more here and now, as if nothing will change.
1: I simply didn't see a future. And, I didn't have a lot of friends. I wasn't necessarily bullied, but I was antisocial. I ran by making people afraid of me. And I did have a couple of friends, but they were all going off to college and I wasn't. I didn't see a point in going to college because I didn't intend to live very long. And that sort of set off where I was now, I still don't really know how to look at the future because I'm like, I never planned to make it to 30. And now I feel like I'm just rolling with the punches. And I'll admit I'm pretty good at doing that. Might be the ADHD, but every day is a little new. When you're 17, 18, you're planning, oh, what do you want to be when you grow up? Here, sign your thousands and hundreds of thousands of dollars away to debt to do
0: Right.
1: this thing that you may or may not want to do. Or you think about where you want to live and you get to have, to an extent, maybe 4 more years of being supported while still being independent. I didn't get that. And it forced me to grow up way, way faster than I should have.
0: Yeah. So permanent solutions, if it's with the suicide theme, it has a pretty powerful meaning, permanent solutions.
1: Yes, and it's something that one of the characters sort of proves wrong in a monologue. The whole thing takes place in one room, and over the course of 12 hours, there are these two women, one of ambiguous age, you can guess she's probably mid-20s, and one who's 20, polar opposites, and they're forced to spend the last 12 hours of their lives together. They made the decision to kill themselves, and the method, which is some sort of assisted suicide thing, is a pill that will shut down your immune system over the course of 12 hours so that there is no body resistance, there is no pain. The second pill will just do it. So they did not know that they would be with somebody. And the two of them, who seem to have nothing in common, there's no way these people are going to connect. One of whom, Catherine, was based off of the kind of antisocial person I used to be. And they start sort of coming together and connecting and making these really unexpected bonds. But the ending shows that that's not necessarily enough for somebody who's really intending to do this.

0: Having a bond with
1: And
0: someone is not enough?
1: no.
0: Okay.
1: There is one of the monologues that the younger character says. The character has bipolar too and is bisexual, dating a woman. And even though her mom is not, outwardly homophobic, it was a very much of a, I feel like you should be dating a man because it would be easier on all of us if you're into both. And very, subtle shame stigma kind of a thing. And she, you have manic episodes. I have bipolar one. It's a slightly, it's a different type, but she's got bipolar two and she has these episodes she can't really control, even taking the meds. And you take the meds and maybe you don't have those unpredictable manic episodes that can make people afraid of you or can make you hurt yourself unintentionally or intentionally. Or maybe you get lucky and like me, your house is just insanely clean for a little bit. But all your money's gone because you bought a custom David Bowie jumpsuit. But it affects you in these ways that can make it very difficult to have stable relationships. And I can't even imagine being I can't imagine being a parent at all, never mind a parent having to sort of watch their child go through that. And this girl basically says, yeah, we are great, but then what happens when my mind shuts down and you come home and here I am in a puddle of my own blood, or hang me from the ceiling, or doing this? She says, I'm not safe to be around. And she said, this has always felt like the end for me. Having somebody else there is just going to take you down with me. And that is the reality of it, especially somebody who's self-aware about it. You recognize these patterns, you see how it's affecting the people who love you. And it's a hard thing to stop thinking about. You're not sitting there going, well, that'll show them. You're sitting there thinking, they love me, and I see how much pain my condition brings them. And I think their lives would be significantly better if I didn't make them feel that way anymore. And that is not correct, but it's really hard to sort of break out of that. Like my dad was a great example. He was trying his best. And he was doing a great job for what it was, but I could see that I was breaking his heart just by trying my best to overcome the mental illness that I was born with.
0: You know, it does demonstrate the compassion that many folks who are suicidal actually have. And I think that's so important. And the idea that we have these unexpected bonds, these potential stable relationships, not wanting to disappoint anyone. And I must say that's exactly why we take a commercial break, so we can continue our unexpected bonds with our sponsors. Because it's not unexpected at all. We're really grateful for them and we have very stable relationships with them. So with that in mind, we'll take a break. We'll come back with Caspedudo. We'll be right back with the Dr. Joe Show. We'll take a break.
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0: And we are back with the Dr. Joe Show. Cass Fiduto, rock singer, writer, actress, but also being willing to talk about this really difficult time in your life. And, you know, I hope our audience recognizes the courage that takes but also the determination to change this paradigm, to change the stigma. You know, Cass, for folks who know me, they've heard it before. In psychiatry, we have perpetuated stigma and created it, I think, with one word. And that word is disorder. Think about this, right? Everybody else, you're okay, but this group, not so sure I can trust because they are disordered. It's just what we've done is it was not the intent. Not the intent. Does that make sense, you think?
1: Yeah, you know, it kind of makes it sound very clinical. And when just hearing disorder, it almost dehumanizes the person going through it. It makes them sound like a case study.
0: Exactly.
1: Forgetting that's a human being on the other end of this.
0: That's exactly right. I mean, the one that gets me the most, post-traumatic stress disorder. You got your response to your trauma wrong. Trauma.
1: Mm-hmm.
0: It's like, are you kidding me? Anyway, we you know, I am determined to try to move psychiatry away from that word. I prefer the word condition, you know, bipolar condition. The only one that really sucks is substance use condition, just because that's the acronym.
1: Yeah,
0: sorry about that. So let's you know, keep on. So you've continued to work with theater, you've continued to be creating, and you're in the process of creating something new right now. And can you tell us about Glass Shard Eden?
1: Yeah, so it's interesting because it started as yet another like analysis of my own, you know, mental health. I started it in 2020. You know, who doesn't need to analyze their mental health in 2020?
0: All right.
1: And so
0: got
1: I created
0: time to do it. COVID, right?
1: Got nothing but time. So I had split up basically the depressive side and the manic side into two separate characters. And this at the moment was just for me. It was, I'm going to make these two have conversations and let's see what comes out of it.
0: And this was Claudia Mills, as you mm-hmm. describe as the fetus, and Athena. How do I pronounce
1: Anagnos.
0: It? Anagnos, flirtatious, vibrant. How did you, and you think these are the two sides of your bipolar personality, or are you just made
1: yes.
0: yes.
1: They've evolved a bit as it actually turned into a narrative.
0: Okay.
1: But at the root of it, you know, Claudia is the parts of my brain I wish I could shut off. The depressive parts that think, yeah, no one notices me, and I guess that's fair, and I have to relegate myself to this, and the parts of her that have imposter syndrome, and, you know, I want to be a folk musician and a writer. When's the last time you wrote? Anyway, like, stuff like that. And Athena is the manic side of me that can get a little self-absorbed, that goes out and doesn't sleep at all, that kind of just, like, flirts with everybody and makes bad decisions. But at her root, she is a good person. She is very sweet. She loves Claudia unconditionally, but they both have so much work to do on themselves. They balance each other out, but they can't save each other. Nor can one person cannot ever save another person, you know, physically aside, you know, those are situations without the consent of that person. And when we first start the series, those two aren't ready for that. But they're just two pieces of the whole thing. You know, it started that way and they're going back and forth and they decide to take this road trip and they wind up after crashing their car, they black out and they find themselves in this really weird world. You know, the new strange world kind of trope, but it's very different than what people are used to.
0: Yeah.
1: They meet these two brothers, Devante and Waylon, who Devante's very fun and he's a kind of person that like, nope, I can't stand still with my thoughts. Otherwise they win. I have to do something 24/7. Whereas Waylon is a very strong, silent type. Honestly, he doesn't even say much for the first few episodes. And they're brothers and they had a very traumatic, horrible, racially motivated event happen to them before they themselves wound up in this world. And the way that the two of them handle it and the way that the two of them have grieved or not grieved is just, they could not be handling it more separately, which has caused quite a wedge in these two brothers that used to be like inseparable. Even though I'm harping on a lot of the serious topics, it is actually a comedy. It's a dark comedy. It's a satire, but at the same time, there are these, you know, underlying themes that do not go away. And occasionally you'll be laughing hysterically at the trippiest, most Monty Python stuff you've ever heard. And then all of a sudden, you know, mood change. Oh God. But It is. It's inspired by a lot of comedies. You know, it's inspired by Welcome to Night Vale, a podcast that I think walks the line of serious and absurd very well. And it's inspired by a lot of the weird British kind of shows I grew up watching, the IT Crowd, the Mighty Boosh. Don't watch the Mighty Boosh sober, just telling you that right now. And Monty Python. It's a lot of very absurdist humor. The world that they land themselves in doesn't make any sense. It's like somebody read the Spark Notes version of Human Civilization and tried their best to make it. Like, everything is just slightly off, and the people that live there are either fellow members of marginalized groups, or they're these weird non-human things. And like, there's like a psychedelic cloud man, basically, whose job it is, it's not even a job, he just does it for the love of the game. And there's a new person in town. He goes up and he challenges them to a fight. He's like a 40s pugilist in the body of a weird cloud. Like, there's just weird stuff going on all over the place. And the way that each person handles this world, there's another character named Riley who seems like the strongest one, who seems like the one with the best head on their shoulders, but there's a lot going on down there too. And the way that these five characters come together in this kind of found family is really cool. But then the way that this world, which all of these marginalized groups are no longer marginalized, they are the world, and all of these fears and the dangers that they used to have to really be vigilant about no longer really exist. And it's sort of deconstructing who we would be without that threat of outside danger and the prejudice that we face. And you know, like you were saying in the beginning, just humanity's need to sort of put other humans down for no reason. Sure. And it's you know, exploring who they might be without all of that.
0: I think there sadly is a reason. I don't agree with it, but I think the reason is we all want to feel valued. And sometimes right. The only way you can feel valued is to take somebody else's value away.
1: Yeah. And no, you're right.
0: Which doesn't really make sense, because don't be surprised if the other person then does the same. And that is why we have the conflicts we have. But this idea that, can we really move away from this primitive limbic survival mode? I mean, that's part of our revolution. I mean, we were not the biggest, the fastest, the strongest, and we were always the prey. And then we formed social groups. So that's what the world is that you're creating, is that we don't need to worry about that?
1: It's a bit like that. There's a lot of different big things going on there. In fact, you don't find out what this world is. You don't find out what is going on. There's a framework narrative where four out of the five leads are giving interviews, but you don't hear the questions. And so for the first three seasons, people are going to be listening to this going, what the hell is going on? And that's, you know, part of what will keep you listening is trying to figure out what this place is and what they're dealing with and why they're there. And it's done in, again, a very satirical, darkly comedic kind of a way. But when you find out like what it is, you're going to both laugh and go, oh no.
0: Cass, how do people hear it? Where can they find it?
1: Well, that's the thing. They can't find it yet. Right. So I finished season one. I finished writing season one. It's going to be a 4-season thing with 10 sort of half-hour episodes in each season. And I could use this podcasting equipment to record everything, but that wouldn't be doing it justice. You know, there's a lot of dialogue. There's a lot of weird side characters. The dialogue is very like zippy and witty and funny and back and forth. You can't really do that one or two at a time. You have to have everybody in the same room with a professional sound person and producer who knows how to capture that with enough space that you're not bleeding into each other's microphones. You want to have music. You can't have a fiction podcast without some sort of sound in the background. It falls flat. Yep. You need to have music. You need to have artwork. You need to copyright the things. You need to do so much. And I am not using AI for any of this. To hell with that. Mm-hmm. I'm having humans write the music. I'm having humans create the artwork. And none of what is written is written with AI. So
0: you must
1: need to be pricey.
0: Crowdfunding campaign for this, right? How do you get the? I know WATD sometimes doesn't like to think about that, but the reality is not everybody has money to do what WATD does.
1: So no,
0: there must be some site to do crowd funding and sourcing?
1: Yes. So I have a GoFundMe.

0: for all of season one, it would be $4,000. I misspoke.
1: That sounds about right. Yeah.
0: Yeah. So you multiply that by four for the whole series.
1: Yeah.
0: And so right now, you know, we're having this release schedule plan where it's going to be the first three episodes released and then the next three, and then episodes 7 and 8, and then episodes 9 and 10, which is a two-parter episode. And so right now we're trying to focus on getting the first three episodes all finished up so we can release that. And not only that, we'll have material to pull so we can do some actual marketing. Because right now people are going in blind. I'm asking for donations for something that they have no proof of its quality. Like people who know me know I can write. Strangers on the internet are like, yeah, but what if this sucks? Or how do I trust this person to actually use the money for what they say? Because I don't have any content out, because creating content professionally also requires money.
1: It does take a lot of trust, that's for sure. And mm-hmm. that's why I'm so grateful that our sponsors trust us implicitly enough to give us the funding to keep our show going. So with exactly. that in mind, I would like to give our trusted sponsors an opportunity to tell us a little bit about how they can help all of us in the world that we live in. So with that in mind, we'll take a commercial break. We'll be right back with Cass Peduto and the Dr. Joe Show. We'll be right back.
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7: Zinnias, portulaca, marigolds, petunias, and million bells, and flowering vinca. They can tolerate the sun and the heat of August.
6: And what about when the plants get hungry?
7: I have a pretty good selection of fertilizers from Miracle-Gro or Jack Peters, which I've been using for many years. It just keeps flowers blooming and healthy and strong.
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7: They're growing every day. I'm taking care of them, and they should be ready shortly after Labor Day weekend. I have a large supply of kill and dry firewood as well as semi-seasoned firewood. The orders are starting to come in now, so please don't wait. I don't want anybody to be left out in the cold.
6: And Paul, what are your hours at Nasrella's Farm of Marshfield?
7: 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On Sundays, we need a little bit of time to enjoy ourselves also.
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1: And we are back with the Dr. Joe Show. Cass Peduto, who is creating a whole world for people to listen to, but is going to need help to do it, as with everything, right? I mean, fundraising is real, and it's perfectly reasonable to ask for it. So Glass Shard Eden, there was more that you wanted to talk about that, but before we get there, I'm just going to say this one thing, that do not give up. Do not give up on the crowdsourcing, because that was exactly how my eldest daughter, Sophie, was able to fund her first shows of Science with Sophie, which is now a Telly Award-winning show, science comedy TV show for girls, but really for everyone, just picked up by PBS and Nature. You can watch her electric vehicle road trip. Rivian gave her a car. She had to give it back, but Rivian did give her a car to go from California back here to Marshfield and back to California. And that is now being dropped one episode a week on YouTube, and you can just go to YouTube, and PBS and Nature has picked it up. So
0: that is amazing.
1: So do it. And she is also in the Obama Presidential Library as one of 33 change makers.
0: That is even more amazing.
1: And I'll just boast one more time, Cass. I know

0: My, have you seen Odyssey yet? So
1: Not yet. Plans to
0: listen.
1: see it next week.
0: So when you see it, stay for the credits, because in the credits, assistant music editor Rebecca Schrand, that is my youngest daughter.
1: Oh my
0: So
1: God.
0: Cass, you can absolutely do this. Do not give up. But there's more. I mean, it's a powerful show that you're talking about, being in a in another world, exploring who we are as human beings. There was more that you wanted to say about it. We were off air a little bit. Go ahead.
1: Yeah, I did kind of want to mention the reason I think that this is an important show to get put on right now. You know, we're all doom scrolling. We're all waking up and feeling stressed out about money, the economy, about global everything, about the state of everything. And it's natural for us to want to talk about that. It's natural for us to want to think about it and stay informed. And it's also natural for us to want to avoid. And I think that there is a happy medium somewhere. I'm not saying this is a happy medium to save everything, to salvage everything, because I don't think that whatever happens is not going to be simple. But I think there is a happy medium in which we can get from day one to day two and try and just save what mental health we can so that way we can have important conversations when the time comes. And this podcast aims to do that. Like I said, we talk about really heavy stuff. The overarching plot and themes are very real. They're very relevant. But one of the best comments that I got, we did the read through. The show is basically cast and everything. We did a read through, and after everybody read through everything, somebody said, "You balance, like, you get serious when you need to get serious, but you also balance the comedy without hitting anybody over the head with it. The transitions are so good." And that's the thing. I don't want to be preachy. I don't want to talk down to people, but at the same time, I want to get points across, but I want you to laugh while connecting those dots, because laughter is really important. Comedy is really important. People put comedy down all the time, and I don't know why. Because you can go to acting school and learn how to give a powerful monologue. You can't learn comedic timing. It is a skill.
0: I completely agree with you. The humor, folks, has a neurobiological effect on your brain and reduces the cortisol neurohormone of stress by releasing all this. Look, human beings have designed to laugh. So I absolutely agree. I must admit, I've got myself in a bit of trouble here and there using humor, but you know what? It's still there. It just changes that tension in the room, right? Is that what you're experiencing? And
1: It does. And I think that people need to remember that even in times like these, it's important to laugh.
0: yes.
1: Being able to feel joy, being able to still laugh at things and experience any sort of good, the good chemicals,
2: Yeah.
1: it's really important. It can be read as an act of resistance, even if you're feeling guilty about it. And that's the thing. People feel guilty about feeling good, even temporarily, and when things seem so chaotic. And I want this podcast to be proof that you can think about these things. You cannot ignore these things, but you can also laugh. Not necessarily at the same time, but it's okay to laugh and feel like yourself and not lose everything. Actually, it's vital.
2: Yeah.
1: If we're all going to make it through these times, it is vital that we remember joy, because then what else are we fighting for?
0: Right. And laughing and feeling joy doesn't mean you're dismissing the reality of the stressful world around you.
1: Exactly.
0: It doesn't mean you're dismissing it. So you don't need to feel guilty about it. The fact that you feel guilty about it, it's okay. It means that you care about the world. You can care about the world, but it is so important to be able to reflect and go, you know what? We can change this. If we keep avoiding things, see, every time you avoid things, you could begin convincing your brain that you're not strong enough to deal with it.
1: Exactly. That is a very good point. And I think, as I'm trying to get up to just the first three episodes of season one, I'm trying to break it down, make it more feasible in my brain. And we only need $350 more to produce the first three episodes of season one. And, $350 is not a lot when speaking to an audience. If 350 people donate $1,
2: Right.
1: we're there.
0: Right. And you get
1: And
0: 350 listeners as well. That's
1: exactly.
0: right.
1: So we're so close to getting going on this, and then having a product to actually show people, if you enjoy this, if you want more of this, please continue donating so we can finish this story. And season one is all raring to go. The cast is so passionate, and it's all New England-based artists, musicians, and actors working on this. And everybody is so passionate. And I'm not just saying this to sound, you know, magnanimous. I'm saying this because these people deserve to be heard. They are so, so gifted, and I'm so lucky to be friends with them.
0: Yeah. One of my phrases, I've worked hard to be this lucky.
1: I love that.
0: You know?
1: I really love that.
0: Right? I've worked hard to be this lucky. My guess is, Cassie, you have worked hard to be this lucky.
1: I think I have.
0: So tell me a bit more about this. Where did the idea come from? Is this connected at all with what we were talking about in the first episode? Because a 17-year-old being hopeless?
1: It does. And it has to do with watching my friends feel unsafe going about their day-to-day lives. You know, I'm a huge member of the LGBT community, and I have friends of all different races and religions, and watching people just fear for their lives for going down the street. I used to say, you know, I'm married to a man now, but the vast majority of my dating history was women. And I used to say holding hands with my girlfriend in public is a political act, and I don't want it to be.
0: Oh, yeah.
1: I just want to go on a date. And I'm tired of watching my friends go through that. I'm tired of going through that. And I like imagining a world where we don't have to feel that. I also wonder, we internalize so much of that fear, and we turn so much of what can be used against us into armor that it almost feels like part of us. And Claudia in particular goes through a period once she hits this new world of, who am I without this fear? And who am I if I'm not constantly working a job I hate, because that's who I became? And I don't know who I am without this stuff.
0: That's a really interesting question. That's fascinating. Go ahead. So where does she go with that?
1: And it's nowhere fast. You know, I want to keep the pace realistic.
0: Okay.
1: I don't, it's easy. You know, it's not a spoiler to say that Claudia and Athena are a very will they, won't they kind of dynamic. But I am not trying to throw those two together while they're still the hot messes they are in season one.
0: Yeah.
1: I want people to take their time. I don't want it to be, you know, an 80s montage where suddenly everything is great at the end. It's a process, and you're going to laugh along the way. And you have characters like Riley and Devante calling them out on their shit and being like, hey, you know, I think Riley at one point says, you look like a slapped ass, cheer up. Like, there's a lot of just direct, oh, that's kind of, but you know, they needed to hear that. And the characters, despite being in this fantastical world and despite having to go and deal with weird, creepy, psychedelic, just bizarreness, you know, stuff that we'll never have to go through. Well, maybe, but it probably won't be real. And you know, depends on how much money you want to spend on those drugs. But
0: right.
1: You know, even though we won't be going through that, the characters are still very relatable at their core. And maybe listening to someone make jokes or being able to laugh at a character going through a similar thing is so helpful in kind of giving you perspective. And, or even just, oh, you know, I wish my friend told me I look like a slap ass. Jeez, that would have helped. Just
0: you know.
1: Things like that gives you someone to relate to. And if you don't have anyone you can relate to in your real life, stuff like that goes a long way.
0: So it sounds like they also developing respect and value and trust for each other, these characters in this world. I mean,
1: definitely.
0: They've come into a world really through no choice of their own, right? I mean, they're almost dead. Something's happened and they wind up in this. Is that glass shard Eden? That's where it is? Or what's
1: so that's a theory that some of them have. Some people in this world are obsessed with trying to figure out what the hell's going on.
0: Yeah.
1: And then some people, like Athena, are like, we don't need to work. I'm here with Claudia. Why bother? This is great.
0: But how do you name Athena? I mean, Athena has such connotation with Greek mythology. Why Athena?
1: She's stronger than people think. It's easy to write her off as, well, she's just some silly little, like, she's the comic relief. She's funny. She doesn't take anything seriously. She's self-absorbed. I'd probably not like her in real life, but she's very entertaining here. But she is way stronger than you think. And she spends a lot of the first half of the show needing external validation in order to

0: operate, and her learning to break away from that is, you know, you get a whole new girl.
1: Yeah. Well, I mean, that external validation, we all need that, don't we? Which is a little bit sad. It would be nice if we could just feel valid in and of ourselves, but I feel that way three times a show where I need the external validation of my sponsors just to be sure that, you know, we still get to be here every week, which we have been for over 9 years now, I think we're approaching. It's pretty cool. So thank you, sponsors, for validating me. We will take a break, listen to what you've got to offer all of us. We'll be right back with the Dr. Joe Show. We'll be right back.
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1: And we are back with the Dr. Joe Show, Cass Caduto, who is working on a project, Glass Shard Eden. And folks, you know, need some fundraising. We can do that. I think it's okay, because there really has a potential here for all of us to learn about ourselves. We're talking about validation, and how do we find that? Especially, I mean, given your history with a kid who is feeling like so disconnected, like no value. How have you found the validation over the years, Cass? Who's been around you?
0: It's a complicated question, because obviously things fluctuate. Yep. Self-esteem.
1: I get to ask these complicated questions as a psychiatrist. It's really fun. You know, that's what I get to do. That's great. And you can answer however you want. So it's fun. Go ahead.
0: Yeah.
1: Go ahead.
0: It's, you know, I think people's need for validation fluctuates. And the problem with Athena was that she needed it constantly to operate. She needed other people's ideas of her to form in her head who she was. And the goal isn't necessarily to never need external validation. We do. We just do. We question ourselves. It happens. You need help, especially creative types like me. We all have imposter syndrome, and we all need help.
1: I absolutely agree. And what I like to say is, you know, imposter begins with I am. Mm-hmm. And the I am is my whole thing here. So I totally understand, Cass. Go on.
0: Like, the Glass Shard Eden, you know, it took me so long to get back to, because I was afraid the plans had gotten too ambitious. You know, only I know, at like, even the cast, I did not tell the cast or anything what is actually going on and what this world actually is, because I want their performances to be authentic and that they don't know. Mm. And it is, I've lost track of my mind because I have ADHD.
1: It's okay. It's fine. That's what the show is all about, you know. But it's, yep. but it's ADA. It's not, there's no disorder to it, Cass.
0: ADH.
1: That's right, exactly. Attention deficit hyperactivity. No, we're talking about the creation of the world, the validation. How do we...
0: Right. Back on track. so with all of that, I was very afraid that the grand plan was too ambitious. And then I was very much writing from perspectives of people nothing like myself. Two of the main characters, Devante and Waylon, are Black men who have to deal with things I will never in my life have to deal with, and that I will probably never be able to fully comprehend or fathom. And I wanted to do those two justice, and I was afraid that I couldn't. And so I just kind of shut down and was like, there's no way I can do this. I'm done. And it wasn't until like a few months ago that I had my husband, who is not white, read the scripts. And I just asked him, you know, I'm on episode 7 out of 10 and I just couldn't do it anymore. Do you think this is worth finishing? Do you think I'm on the right track with these characters? What do you think? And he just looked at me and went, finish this. Mm. And so
3: that's validation.
0: Right. That's validation. And it's not kiss and ass. He didn't write a poem for me. He just said, nope, you asked me a question, finish this.
7: Nice.
0: And so I banged out the last episodes and had our read through. And this has been going pretty lightning speed now since I finished it. And you know, it's important for me to cast accurately.
7: Yep.
0: The two Black characters are played by Black actors. The non-binary character is played by a queer person. The two lesbians, Claudia and Athena, are played by two queer women. It's very important to do that. And in doing that, at the read-through, able to gauge everybody's reactions, get direct feedback. Am I doing justice to these people whose lives I will never have to live? And that is a form of external validation that I needed, but I think it was good that I needed that external validation. Because with ego, it's important to know when you should question yourself. If you walk in and assume, I know everything, it doesn't matter what you guys say, I know what I'm doing. One, you're going to get a terrible product. And two, you're going to be insufferable and your art is not going to be authentic. It's going to be based off of how important you think you are.
7: Yep.
0: And that's not okay. So it's finding that the sort of balance of I am confident, but I need help. And being able to admit that, there is no easy formula for it.
1: But that is not a weakness, folks. When you admit you need help,
0: it's a strength.
1: Absolutely.
0: Mm-hmm.
1: Absolutely. To be able to be vulnerable like that, because it also means you're willing to look around and find someone you can trust to help
0: exactly.
1: you.
0: Exactly. And it's a strength to be able to trust.
1: It really is, which is sort of sad. Think about it. It should just be a natural thing that we do. But,
0: mm-hmm.
1: you know, it's trust is based on a neurohormone called oxytocin, not OxyContin. And it's that feeling you get when somebody says you're amazing. And that's what the I am is basically saying. Everybody wants to feel valued. And at every and any moment in time, you can remind someone of their value. And whenever you do that, you increase your own value. So let's create a world like that. Let's look at Glass Shard Eden. Let's look at the shows that and the creative process the cast is telling us about, folks, because there is value in all of us. Each of us has a different world. No question. But that doesn't mean that my world is more valuable than yours. I'm more interested in yours. You were going to say something, Cassie.
0: I think that's just the way my face looks.
1: Oh. Well, with that in mind, let's get to the two truths of the I am. The first truth of the I am, remember, I believe we're all doing the best we can based on and responding to the influence of four domains. Your home domain, no one's going to argue your home has had an influence on who you are. The social domain, which is the rest of the world, which is really a lot of what we're talking about today. But those two domains are outside. Then the internal domains, the biological domain of your brain and body, you're hungry, tired, digesting lunch. And then what I call the I see. How do I see myself? How do I think other people see me? Because these four domains interact, a small change in any domain can have a big effect. We don't need to change everything. So based on what we're talking about tonight, Cass, what small change can you recommend to our listeners?
0: Sounds simple, but I think everyone should have at least one day, doesn't even have to be a full day, where they dress
1: I don't mean
0: you have to throw a ball gown on or something.
1: Okay.
0: By dress up, I mean wear something that makes you feel hot. Wear something that makes you feel beautiful. Wear something that reflects on the outside how you feel on the inside. We spend so much time at work or at school obeying dress codes. And, you know, if you work a 9-to-5, chances are you're probably wearing some corporate thing, even if it's just a polo shirt and khakis. Or, you know, it's a pantsuit or pencil skirt or, you know, suit and tie. You have to wear these things that, let's be real with ourselves, it probably doesn't represent who you feel like on the inside. I used to be a financial advisor. And every time someone says, wait, seriously, you? I feel complimented because it means that my outside matches the person I feel like. and not the person I was sort of for.

0: forced for 40 hours a week to pretend to be. We live in a world, and especially in this country, we really are inundated with the idea that our jobs define us. You know, when you meet someone, you ask, oh, what do you do for a living? It's like, I could tell you about that, but I'd rather tell you about this podcast I'm writing or my dog or something like that. Like, these things are who I am. The way that you make money to survive is not who you are. Even if you really love your job, there's more to you than that. And, you know, in 2020, I was getting really bummed out because I love eccentric clothing. I love doing things like that. And sitting at home in 2020 every day in pajamas and sweatpants and just, you know, it was too much. And I wasn't feeling like myself anymore because the outside didn't match. When I was a financial advisor, the outside didn't match. And I spent most of my waking hours Monday through Friday in that office. And look, I read the dress code meticulously and I would push it as far as I possibly could without getting in trouble. But it still was something I was forced to do. And I don't care if you feeling like your most authentic self, if you feel the most beautiful in lingerie, in athletic wear, in a Jar Jar Binks cosplay. I don't care what it is. Just going home from work or taking some time out of a day where you feel forced, whether it's by friends that you don't really understand, but you feel pressured to follow, or just social expectations or the media's portrayal of body image. Like, oh, I don't know. I think I might be a little too big to pull that off. No, you are not. They make it in your size. You can fit in it, wear it.
1: That's great.
0: And if you don't have the confidence to go out and do that, or if you're tired and you don't necessarily want to go out, that's fine too. 2020 proved me putting on that David Bowie jumpsuit and going grocery shopping. I was still getting to present myself as the person I am. I sat around in my Toph cosplay from Avatar and ate Lunchables in 2020. And I felt authentic because I was doing something with having to do with the franchise that I loved. Just do it for yourself and not necessarily anybody else. And look in the mirror and realize how powerful it feels to say, that's me.
2: That's right. And I am valuable. Dress up. I think that is a great small change that we can all make. Folks, you can do that and send us pictures of your dress up. It'd be great. Send it WATD. Ooh, yeah. So much fun. The second truth of the I am, I think, maybe more powerful. Everyone's got one. Everyone's doing the best they can, but is interested through their IC domain what you think about them, which has an effect on their biological domain. Because, you know, it feels different when you feel respected or disrespected. And you are part of someone's home or social domain. So the second truth of the I am, you control no one, you influence everyone. And you get to choose the kind of influence you want to be. Tascadudo, rock singer, writer, actor, freelance artist, creator of this world. What kind of influence do you want to be?
0: I want to be the type of influence that makes people be themselves. You know, it ties into the clothing thing I was just talking about. I want people to see me and think I should be, I don't know if that's the right way to say it. You know, I just want people to be comfortable being their authentic selves around me. And I want them to feel empowered to go out and be their authentic selves. My life does not follow convention. My husband and I are never having kids. We have a dog. We have 20 jobs and they're all entertainment related. We have no real weekends. We have no real money. Let's be real with ourselves. Far cry from a financial advisor. But we're very happy. Yeah. Like, we are so happy with our life. And it's weird. And it's something that, you know, when I stopped being an advisor, my mom was like, are you really trying to get into that? And it's something people will doubt. But I'm living authentically and I'm happy. So if you think that you should live a certain way, I want you to be able to see me and the way I talk about things and think, well, that person didn't follow a damn thing. And look at them. There is so much power in throwing out expectations. You know, I love looking different. I don't necessarily, you know, body image is really tough for women and people born as women. And it's getting harder. We're going back into that heroin chic, be super thin kind of thing from the early 2000s. And it's damaging. But when you actually like get to free yourself from that and you see somebody who's not a size zero rocking something insane and pulling it off because they're confident, it might give you the confidence to do that too and to be more empowered. And I want to be somebody that makes people feel more empowered as themselves and to hold on and embrace their idiosyncrasies and not try to hide them, and to be able to say weird things and, you know, talk about suicide and cut their hair really short. I used to have it completely shaved, but then I liked doing the swoop. Get the weird tattoo. Like, be you. Damn what anybody says.
2: Yeah.
0: And, you know, screw gender roles. If your husband wants to cook all the food and take care of the kid, great. Someone should do that. And if they want to, it means they're going to be better at it. You know, what this prescribed plan is not natural. It's what people made of it. And you can make something different, and you should, because individuality is the most beautiful thing we have as people.
2: It is so true. It's so great. There was, you know, be who you are. Remember, there was that phrase, right? You are unique, just like everybody else. But that is great advice. So dress up and be willing to be who you are. Be willing to be. And I think that, you know, leading by example, modeling that, Cass, thank you so much. So just one more time, how do folks find the fundraiser right now? Can they find it?
0: Yes. So it's currently on GoFundMe. Okay. After we get a certain amount of funding, probably for the first three episodes, we'll start putting out a Patreon for people to subscribe once we have actual content to back our word up. But for now, it's on GoFundMe. And you guys, I believe, have the link that you can post.
2: We will post the link on our website.
0: Beautiful.
2: Cass, thank you so much for coming on the show tonight. And we cannot wait to hear Glass Shard Eden out there for everyone.
0: Thank you.
2: Folks, we'll see you next week. 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Take care. Bye, everybody.

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2: Good evening. A real summer breeze dropping off as we go overnight tonight. Quite muggy, hazy, low of 70. And the humidity will stick around during the day as fog thins out to haze, more cloudiness, a few sunny breaks. A shower, a thunderstorm around, especially in the afternoon in the low 80s, cooler at a few beaches for a while. Friday night looks really nice as the sky clears, comfortable, a low of 64. And what a great weekend to end the month of August. The last weekend of August will close out the Marshfield Fair. Saturday, sunshine, a few clouds with low humidity, high of 78, coolest right at the coast, east of Route 3A. Sunday, sun mixing with clouds into the mid-80s. And then early next week, Monday near 80, and then cooler with a few showers and a backdoor cold front into the middle of next week, Tuesday and Wednesday. For WATD, I'm meteorologist Rob Gilman.
3: 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This is Brian Stratton's Friends with Benefits with your hosts, Paul Kearney, Gabe Sirota, Joe Coletti, and Bob Anderson. We'll be right back.

0: Hey, Paul Kearney here, Friends with Benefits. Wow, we got a great show tonight. I got Joey Coletti. Joey, and we got Larry. What's up, boys?
1: Hey, Paul. Can't wait for tonight. It's going to be an awesome show.
0: Yeah, that's Journey, by the way. And, yeah, this is going to be a great show. We got Joe, why don't you lead us off what we got planned tonight?
1: You know, we're going to interview gubernatorial candidate Mike Minow, who is running for governor. And he's got a real strong following. He's done a lot of fundraising, and he's supported a lot of different initiatives. He's a great guy. I think everyone's going to love hearing from him and what he's got going on for the South Shore, Cape Cod. He's a real go-getter. That's what I have to say. This guy's got a lot of energy, and he sounds perfect for the state of Massachusetts.
0: Oh, absolutely. And I don't think you could just help but notice how smart he was. I mean, first of all, he's a veteran, and he served the country. He went on and ran a business, which has saved a lot of lives. West Point graduate, family guy, straight up nice guy, smart guy. We really had
1: a true patriot,
0: and really he's done his homework. And you know, I think it's a good chance to listen to what he has to say. And you know, if you're out there, you know, keep your eyes open of like what these. This is a very important governor's race.
1: Election.
0: It really is. I mean, if you want, it's not a federal. There's really not anything going on in the federal, but the state, and it's about the candidates and doing your homework and seeing where your values stand up with the candidates' values. And I think that more and more people, and I'm glad, Joe, that we're bringing this to the South Shore, because I think it's important that people understand who they're voting for. We were just talking about, if you vote for just because you're a Democrat, you vote Democrat, and you don't know who you're voting for, then do us a favor. Don't vote. If you don't know who your state rep is and you haven't heard from him and you don't know what he stands for and you don't know what he's voting for, and honestly, you should be knowing exactly what's voting, because there's a lot of stuff that's happened in the last couple of weeks that is not good stuff. So, that said, I think most people have to pay attention this election period, and we want to bring in as many voices as we can to like let people know what's going on.
1: Yeah, and I think Mike is going to cover a lot of important issues with infrastructure, schools. He's going to talk about tonight. He's going to talk about fundraising and.
0: Well, he's talking about wind, solar, wind. He mentioned that off
1: solar
0: the Cape.
1: Solar, wind.
0: And that's been a disaster for people. And especially if you,
1: schools.
0: Yeah, and especially if you live on the coast and you have one of those windmills, you know, you're not happy with it. The fish aren't happy, I'll tell you that.
1: Well, he makes a good point. I mean, it's great, but it's not enough, and it's costing too much money.
0: Right,
1: and we need a lot more output from something like that that's costing that much money.
0: Yeah, he's also talked about affordability, accountability, and also, too, is where's the audit? 72% of us voted for it. I mean, talk about like, fascist. Like, are you kidding me? Where's the audit? Like, how come we're not looking at the numbers? How come we're not looking at it stuff? So it is nice to have a fresh voice. And Larry, if you're ready, we're going to play the interview, and we'll see what you guys think. Thank you.
2: Okay, thank you for joining us on Friends with Benefits. Our listeners are primarily from the South Shore and Cape Cod, and we'd like to focus on the issues that matter most to our communities. With us tonight is future gubernatorial candidate Mike Minow and co-host Paul Kearney. Mike, thanks for joining the show. Welcome.
3: Joe and Paul, thanks for having me. I appreciate the message you all put out, and I appreciate your integrity in all communications.
2: Great. Paul, start the interview, please.
4: Okay, great. Okay, so this is basically a question for the South Shore. What is your vision in winning the support of voters on the South Shore in Cape Cod? And what are your top three things in your administration would do to strengthen the region's economy, transportation, healthcare, and quality of life?
3: So, Paul, in my message, I want people to understand that the foundation of making Massachusetts the best place to live, work, and raise a family is around accountability on the government spending, on affordability with our energy costs and some of our unfunded mandates like the MBTA or net zero, that on jobs, we need jobs all over the Commonwealth, not just in Boston, and everyone wants their community safe. Specifically, I've spent a lot of time in Plymouth County, Bristol County, the Cape. I've even been to Nantucket a few times. And what's specific to the area is I'll start with healthcare. You have to make sure that you can get healthcare outside of Boston. And in some cases, these clinics or these hospitals are being shut down. You have a pretty good hospital in the Cape, so you're fortunate with that. But in other areas, in Plymouth, it may be an hour for an emergency care around heart attacks or high-risk maternity or even stroke care. So we've got to make sure we're pushing healthcare, and I have a plan for this. It's the Patients First Healthcare Plan, where we're pushing healthcare back into the communities so that people can have emergency care. And we're pushing things like clinics and surgery centers for the convenience, but also it lowers costs and having to do these procedures in the most expensive real estate in Boston, which essentially doesn't have beds and have the busiest emergency rooms they've ever had. So that's one thing on healthcare. On the infrastructure, we have to remember that a third of this infrastructure for the roads and the bridges comes from the federal government. We got to make sure that these bridges, you know, the Sagamore Bridge, overall the infrastructure itself is maintained, because we have a lot of people going to and from, even the workers, about, they say it's about 50% of the people are going across the bridge and back every day that work in that area, which leads to another issue around housing and rent and cost for people to be able to live there without completely disrupting the culture. And you do that by having towns and the cities have say in how they build, not just force 1,500 condos on places. And what I will do is I'll give more money back to the towns and the cities that I take in the waste, because towns and cities only keep 26% of their money into the town or city. What I will do is, as I find a lot of waste, billions of waste and fraud and corruption and excess, I'm going to give some of that back to the towns, but I'm going to ask them in return for more funding. They have to get rid of the permitting being a year and a half for single family homes. It needs to go back to 45 days or less. And the stretch codes that we mandate on building do not make economic sense. They do not improve the quality. And they add around $25,000 of hard costs to even small apartments. So imagine what they're doing to larger homes or commercial real estate. So we've got to do those two things. And then the other components have to do with the area, right? You know, it's a fishing industry,
4: right,
3: which is very important, whether it's, you know, fishing or lobstering or scalloping. And on energy, they're related, because when you put offshore wind out there, and last week I traveled out 15 miles and I went and saw Vineyard Wind. And in being there and seeing it, I saw that only around 20 of the 62 turbines were turning. And I saw generators on every turbine. So those generators are filled with diesel oil, right? So that's something that we need to understand, and that needs to be topped off. And that's incredibly complicated and an engineering feat. And whether the lifespan is 7 years or 10 years, you're talking about laying cable from the Cape all the way out, which has impact to the Cape. And then we're talking about the noise and the impact to the marine life and this and the ocean itself. Where we have to have common sense is there is a way to lower our energy costs. So while one way we're hurting the fishing industry, we're also putting things into the ocean that have a negative impact, but there's better, more innovative, cheaper ways to do that with natural gas pipelines that exist already in Connecticut, New York, and Pennsylvania. We need to bring them in. And we need to do this in a way that's smart, innovative, and still allows us to have reliable, safe energy. I think that's a huge deal, especially in the Cape. And one of the things I talk about is that as an engineer, as a business owner, there's not a single manufacturing facility or hospital that runs only on wind and solar. So it's not a good investment. And why would we try to run the whole state on wind and solar? That's not going to ever get to 70% by 2032. And one of the big reasons that is a concern is because it's estimated that's going to cost over $300 billion in taxpayer money, and that doesn't make a lot of sense. And the last component is just understanding the areas that you live are special. They have a culture. They have something that we want to respect, and we want to make sure that we're not bankrupting the towns. So as you look at one of the elements that towns are looking at overrides or don't have enough money in the, you know, in many cases now, this is just operational expenses. This isn't as if they're trying to build a new school. And one of the reasons is because the unrestricted grants that we have budgeted for all the towns and cities has been the same dollar amount since 2007.
5: Wow.
3: Imagine that. 2007, it's been $1.3 billion, and today it's still $1.3 billion, despite the fact that healthcare costs for teachers and for these employees has gone up 250%. So we've got to right size the amount of money going back to the towns and cities. We've got to give towns and cities more control of how they build, but they have to get better at permitting. They have to reduce the stretch codes. And we have to allow everyone through the Commonwealth to have health care and have a vibrant economy so that people will go to the Cape, they'll go down there, we'll bring in tourism, and it will keep and retain the beautiful coastline that we have today.
2: Thank you, Mike. Thank you. Paul, do you have a follow-up?
4: Yeah. Well, I would tell you this, Mike. I'm impressed because you know Cape Cod because I've seen you down there, and you're not in a tie. So that really kind of... tells you what that culture is here in the Cape. And it's a fisherman community. It's a great community. We have schools, we have infrastructure. We have people work, you know, as you talked about healthcare, you know, there's a lot of people working two or three jobs just to keep it going and on the Cape. And thank you for addressing that because yeah. I think that's huge about what you're saying is, and Joe's has some.
2: I have other questions, but you're right on.
4: Especially when it comes to healthcare.
2: Taking the ties off on Cape Cod is a good point in connecting with the people down there.
3: Yeah. So Dave took me out on the lobster boat. Man, he worked me hard. I was sweating. Yeah, and we pulled in over 40 and we threw back over 40. And it was such a fun day. I loved it.
2: Oh, wow. Wow. That's a lot.
3: I think everyone should run for office once because it is a lot of fun.
2: Yes.
3: And you meet amazing people. And just going out also to the Vineyard Wind.
2: Yeah.
3: I mean, you get such an education. This is on my social media, at Mike Minogue MA on Instagram. But you should see it up close. You should understand. Yeah. I mean, it's 150 feet deep. So in the end, when we have to take it out, they go and cut the bottoms. But you got to go down really deep and cut so that bigger ships and other ships aren't going to hit it in the future. So it's at a complexity. And while we want to augment with wind and solar, we need to be investing in innovation that doesn't require billions of dollars of taxpayer subsidy.
2: I agree 100%. It's a great area for fishing, and we got to protect that. And
3: absolutely.
2: Cape Cod is certainly doing their share. Let's shift over to supporting our schools. One of our questions is, school funding is a number one issue. We hear it from all of our families. Our state rep, Ken Sweezy, does a great job of trying to bolster those efforts to bring money back into the schools, facing budget shortfalls. And we're seeing teacher layoffs and strikes. It's so sad to see on the South Shore. How would your administration help communities protect classrooms while maintaining excellence in public education? You know, Paul will bring up a good point about adding more sports teams to like Brockton High School, where, you know, only as low as 20% of the students play high school sports there with such a, you know, large student body. Wouldn't it be advantageous to add more sport programs or more teams?
3: Yeah. So a lot of questions there, Paul. And let me start with, if you want to give a child a great future, you give him a good education. And right. My wife and I have been for two decades have been involved with our own Minogue Foundation in helping specifically build schools in areas that are in the wrong zip codes for funding or for the educational standards. And Massachusetts has some of the best schools, but we also have one of the biggest variations between our bottom scores and our top scores. So if you are a parent that have a kid trapped in a failing school, you don't necessarily take a lot of, you know, comfort from knowing that three towns over, they have great scores. And one of the things that we need to do as a Commonwealth is realize that Massachusetts education works for some, but not all. And my wife and I helped fund, lobby, and drive a federal law called the Federal Scholarship Tax Credit. We have five kids, and we homeschooled and also sent them off to schools. My wife's on the board of Catholic Schools Foundation, and I've been on the board of a few schools. So that's a passion, and it should not matter whether your child is in public school or private school. We want people to have options, and the Federal Scholarship Tax Credit means that 80% of the parents that have kids in kindergarten through 12th grades will be eligible in Massachusetts for these educational grants. Oh, if your child's in public school, you can use it for tutoring. You can use it for transportation or resources. If your child's in private school, you can use it for tuition assistance. And if you're a homeschooler, you can use it for books and materials as well. So this is a huge opportunity to transform education, to give parents choice. But in the law, it requires that the governor opt in. Now, this is one of the reasons that I'm running for governor, because I'm going to opt in on day one in my acceptance speech. Unfortunately, Maura Healey could have already opted in and started driving the awareness now for it, but she has not, and I don't believe she will. But the disappointing part is it's really good for kids, for parents, and for teachers, because a lot of this money is going to go back into the community for the schools, for tutoring, for the teachers. And whether those teachers are in public and private school, that kind of investment is good for everyone. And again, back to what I mentioned around the unrestricted grant aid, that's something else that's very important for education for these towns. Some towns are now offering and asking for overrides for the first time, not for a new school, but for operational expenses. And so we've got to adjust our unrestricted grant aids, and then healthcare overall. We got to remember that the healthcare costs have grown 250% over the last two decades. And that is a burden on everyone. My healthcare plan is going to help reduce those costs because we have the highest healthcare costs in America. And we can do better with this. And by doing that, it's going to benefit everyone. One of the challenges of Massachusetts is our top two employers, hospitals and universities, do not pay taxes. Therefore, we need our entrepreneurs, we need our businesses not to leave. We need them to stay. We need them to manufacture.

0: We need them to invest, because that's how you help the communities, the schools. Wow. It's how you spread wealth into the towns, to the suppliers. And it's how you create a middle class, and it benefits everyone. So that's why the ultimate in all of this education is not just in doing the classrooms, or preparing our students for a future, whether it's being carpenters, electricians, or or plumbers. That's going to help. And when we start building more facilities, more manufacturing, that's what's going to give us the best education. And we have it, but we're at risk of losing it for a lot of our zip codes, and we can do better. And that's what I'm going to focus on as the governor.
1: Yeah, I can only say this. We must do better. I mean, that's, I had the pleasure of serving on the Cohasset School Committee for 6 years. And one of the things, and one of our jobs was to budget. It was the budget. And I always said that, local governments can really look, and I like your plan that you're talking about, because local governments are better off spending the money than the state government, because us local people, we were able to really make the numbers work. I can tell you, we never had an override in the 6 years that I was there. And it was just a combination of parents giving back. And I can only tell the people listening out there that, that's the opportunity to give back. And, thank you for all the stuff that you and your wife had just talked about giving back. And Joe and I often say that, people need to give back. The idea that a town government can use help. I mean, there's so many boards, from the conservation board and the school boards to all these planning boards. And there's a way for people to give back. And I like to see the encouragement that you're talking about. And I think that's great.
0: And then, Paul, I mean, just to reiterate to all your listeners, go online and type in federal scholarship tax credit. Moore Healey is literally leaving over $1 billion on the table. And she knows that this could be beneficial. It goes to parents. It has broad support with Democrats, independents, and Republicans. I think one of the reasons I'm winning, because I'm talking to the Republicans, I'm talking to the fiscally responsible independents and Democrats that voted for the audit, do not want their tax dollars wasted, and want their kids or their grandkids to be able to stay and live here. That's what we want. And that politicians want us to hate each other and divide us. We are neighbors. We can solve these problems. And the role of the governor is to help our citizens, not pay party politics. The role of the governor is help our entrepreneurs and businesses grow, so taxes are not on the backs of the taxpayers, and our towns are struggling to even complete and cover their operational expenses, which is what's happening today.
2: Excellent. Mike, what do you want people on the South Shore and Cape Cod to remember about your campaign after tonight?
0: So my campaign is being run with integrity. We have work ethic, and we're focused on helping struggling families and workers afford to stay and live in Massachusetts. And I grew up middle income kid. I went to West Point. My parents had a mortgage until the very end when I paid it off for them. And I was the youngest of four. So I've served in combat. I've been in the military. I've been humbled. I've had my nose bloodied. I've been in business. For a decade plus, my wife and I, our foundation helps veterans get jobs. We help homelessness. We help kids with health care and education. We are doing this to serve a purpose greater than ourselves. We want to give back. I also think that the optimism and the good news is that there's so much waste, fraud, and excess. We're going to be able to capture that, and we're going to be able to truly solve these problems now. We'll solve them, but this is the tipping point election. If we don't win in this election, the amount of debt, the amount of corruption that is growing will be hard for us to recover from. But I know, as a business leader, as a person who's grown a business, put manufacturing here, it's still the greatest place in the world. It's the place that most of us know that we can turn this around. We just got to convince the other people that it, again, will be the best place to live, work, and raise a family. And that's why we need a political outsider who is beholden to no one but the citizens, and will be a new kind of governor that solves the problems and doesn't campaign on them.
2: Okay, real quick, how can listeners learn more and contact your campaign or get involved?
0: So, Paul and Joe, I appreciate the time. Please have the visitors go

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1: Mike, thank you for joining Paul and I on Friends with Benefits, Paying It Forward. We appreciate your willingness to answer substantive questions and share your vision for Massachusetts. We wish you and your family well throughout the campaign, Mike. Thanks for coming on, and best of luck.
0: God bless you guys. Thank you.
2: Go get him, Mike. We'll see you out on the trail.
0: Let's go.
2: Let's go.

0: Hey, wow, little Tom Petty. Wow, that was a great interview, Joe. I was proud of you.
1: Thanks, Paul.
0: Yeah, that was a lot of fun. He's a pretty smart guy.
1: Yeah, he had a lot to say. It was good.
0: Yeah, that's great. And I know he was on, Christine James had him on, too. And so I don't know if he was here in studio, but that's pretty cool, too. So he's making his rounds.
1: Yeah. We should have Ken Sweezy back on and do a little follow-up with him.
0: Yeah, see how we, and that's what he's got to do. He's got to get down and do the door knocking. And, you know, it is fun to get involved in a campaign. There is something, you know, you can do and get off the couch and, you know, go out there and listen to the issues. And if you like what he's saying, you know, my dad's a Democrat. He's voting for him.
1: Oh, that's good.
0: And, you know, I've been talking to people about this interview, and I hear so many people say, I like him, I like what he's saying. You know, some of the ads that he had is, somebody's got to do it. You know, I thought that was pretty genius. Like, hey, you know, somebody's got to do it, right?
1: Yeah. And it's going to come down to who comes out and places a vote and is respectful and wants to improve the state that we live in.
0: Yeah, I mean, you know, it's going well for some. But it's not going well for everyone. I mean, it's a struggle out there right now with these high costs of health insurance. I mean, I just got my insurance bill. It was $9,600 for two cars. I got two new cars.
1: Yeah.
0: Newer cars. They're not new, brand new. They're two newer cars, Joe. And I have a great driving record. It's just that I got three kids in college, and they just crushed me. And I called my agent up, and I'm like, but are you kidding me? $9,600? Like, how did this get past me? And then he said, if you lower your deductible from $500 to $1,000, actually add the deductible.
1: Yeah.
0: And then if the kids have good grades, and the kids are in college, they're not even using the cars. It's just, what a ripoff. $9,600. And what am I going to do about it? Nothing.
1: There's a lot of cars on the road.
0: There's nothing we can do about it other than just, you know, these big companies are just going up every single day on their prices, insurances, everything. And they're just, there's nothing you can do about it. What am I going to do? Not have a car? What can I do about that?
1: Try another company.
0: No. I guess, where am I going to go? I mean,
1: where are you going to go? There's millions of them.
0: I don't know, Joe. I don't know if I'm going to save $1 million there, but, you know, I got to tell you, honestly, and that's just one bill, Joe. I'm talking about your electric bill, your gas bill. I mean, all these other bills that we're talking about, your insurance for your house. I mean, it's just gone through the roof. So I don't know.

0: who's fighting for us up there. But we need a change. I mean, we got a high, and people don't realize this too, is we're one of the highest unemployment rates in the country. Okay, we're up almost to 5%.
1: Wow.
0: Okay, Utah is 2.6%. Just to give it a perspective, we're 47th in job growth. 47th. So it's working for some people. It's not working for a lot. We're not supporting small businesses. We're just we're not encouraging any, like he was talking about. Like, if you want to make money, you're going to have these tenants paying money. Otherwise, you're not going to get the schools that you're talking about, because people wake up. People are leaving the state. Why wouldn't they? A millionaire's tax? Why are you coming here to pay that? So you're just going to keep taxing people who, listen, I'm not in that ballgame. I'm not a millionaire. I'm not in a millionaire tax, but I never thought that was a good idea, because you're going to just drive people out of the state. And some of these policies today are just not working for people, Joe.
1: Yeah. He's saying, you know, the universities and the schools and the hospitals, you know, they don't pay taxes.
0: Yeah.
1: And they're the biggest businesses in the state. We're losing the manufacturers. We're losing these big businesses, and it's going to hurt the economy.
0: Yeah, I mean, it's going to. I mean, like he said,
1: and they need energy. They need, you know, electricity. They need power. And you're going to supply that with windmills?
0: Yeah, and you know what? And honestly, too, I listen to the Democrats too on the whole electric thing.
1: Oh, absolutely.
0: Right? I mean, I got an electric truck. I did my part, yeah. Right? Not only that, but I thought it was a great idea. Oh, fine.
1: Let's do it.
0: And then you spend billions of dollars on a transportation bill. There's gonna be service all everywhere. You can get service.
1: There isn't.
0: They just blew all that money. And by the way, they took $65 billion and they promised that to small businesses if they would keep their employees open during COVID. They promised us that money and then took it out for the last quarter, the ECR credits. I mean, that was a big scam. So $65 million went to taken out of promises for small businesses to get through COVID. They took that money out. They put it in a transportation bill, and I can't even get my car charged up. So, I mean, it's like, so this is like, it's almost like, you know, some things just don't, it sounds good in theory, like we're going to put windmills there. But if I talked to, you know, back when I was running for state senate 14 years ago, I don't even remember now. I talked to a family that lived in Scituate next to the windmill there. And that property value went to zero.
1: Oof.
0: Okay, and then they had this noise constantly. Like, it's what are we all this? Okay, as long as it's not in my backyard, right? I mean, it's just,
1: it's a great idea. It's just not a good plan.
0: No, it's not a good plan. So I applaud his plan. I think that I think he hit. I give him some credit for that.
1: What was his plan?
0: His plan is to bring in the pipelines.
1: Yes.
0: Yeah, from Connecticut and New York. Well,
1: gas. Why aren't they here already?
0: Because people have been saying the solar power is the way to go, and it ain't working. I mean, you heard him. There's 20 out of 62 are even spinning.
1: Yeah, he
0: like,
1: was saying
0: that. Like, what is that? It's just common sense. And like, let's just call it for what it is. Yeah, I mean, do your homework.
1: $300 billion.
0: Plus, don't we live on the coast? Do we really want to see him? Again, it's all about if it's not in my backyard, because that's why everybody around him basically is if it's not in my backyard. Like, no one gave a crap that they were going to put a casino in Brockton, except for a few of us that went and fought that. I mean, unless it was in Marshfield, then but they're going to put a casino? That is crazy talk, right?
1: Yeah.
0: As long as it's not in my backyard. You know, those days are over. If you're just sitting in comfortable in your big house and this is it, this all works for me. I mean, that's just, it's not a commonwealth, right?
1: Mm.
0: And when you lose that, you lose your identity, you lose your sense of community. Like, we're in this together. Let's figure it out. Let's have these conversations. But sometimes you can't even have conversations with people, because the first thing they ask for is, who did you vote for? It has nothing to do with what kind of type of problems that we had talked about in this interview. It's local, right? Keep the money locally. Don't complain about your property taxes, because that's the best money you're going to get. It pays for the police officers, the firefighters, the teachers, all those communities. All the community people get paid for by your local property taxes. The state kicks in 70B and 90B money, but by the time we get it, it's like not even there. It's so crazy.
1: I don't want to see teachers suffer, and I don't want to see nurses not getting paid.
0: No, but.

0: Strike, and I want to see that, you know, those are important people.
1: Yeah, absolutely, and our firefighters. And if we don't listen to ideas, you know, we're going down that. I mean,
0: well, where's the audit?
1: Where is the audit? And you know what? I would ask anybody out there right now, how do you defend that? Oh, I'm a Democrat. How do you defend that? 72% of people voted for it. I mean, why aren't you asking your state rep? Ask your local state rep. Where is it? I don't see anything like that. Are you afraid of your state rep to ask him a question? Where is it? Do you understand what he's voting for or she's voting for? Do you have any idea?
0: I mean, is being a part of a political party,
1: it's the worst.
0: Does that just mean you're part of that group, or you don't have to do any thinking and?
1: Yeah,
0: you don't have to fight anymore? You don't have to work on it?
1: No, like you can't think for yourselves? You can't think for yourself. You just go, I'm a Democrat. I just go in there, well, whoever's there, I just...
0: Well, they're unopposed.
1: Yeah, absolutely. Absolutely. It works for everybody. Mm-hmm. I mean, and that's the thing, too, is they... Why don't we there's a couple things, right?
0: One trash company. They know what they're doing.
1: That's it.
0: No, you want several.
1: Yeah.
0: Competition. Keep everybody honest.
1: And keep everybody honest. And honestly, the job should pay more. A state rep should make $200,000 a year. Then you'd get some
0: and
1: really
0: quality. There should be a criteria.
1: And there should be a criteria. Well, I don't know about that. I just think that the
0: some
1: job
0: type
1: should
0: of
1: be,
0: education.
1: The job shouldn't be, I'll take $100,000 and I'll see what the speaker can get me for jobs. Because that's the way it works. And then, by the way, I'll take the other slush fund that all you people donate to every month. And go ahead, go to your state rep. And you know what? Honestly, the people that are, the folks that donate to these state reps that don't vote the way they are, you're the part of the corruption. If you're giving a state rep money, you're part of the corruption. If you don't know what he's voting for, you're crushing all of us by that system. And you know, I'm not saying that the reps are bad people. I'm just saying the system is terrible. 100,000. Then I go to the speaker for a job. That's why they all vote for whatever the speaker wants, right?
0: Mm-hmm.
1: So how does that work? And then they go out and you all give them $200 to $300. They put it in a slush fund that's not going to be audited. Why do you think they don't want to get it audited? It's a slush fund.
0: Let's switch gears. Because... You know, it's just negativity just breeds negativity.
1: Yeah, no, I you know what, honestly, I don't want to, like I said, I appreciate what the state reps do. It's just, and a lot of them aren't, they're spending the money that you donate correctly. They do the books, they do whatever, but there needs to be some accountability there. Don't you agree, Joe?
0: I agree.
1: So why can't we just look at what everybody's doing there?
0: Right.
1: Is, okay, so... Let's all agree that has to be looked at, right?
0: Mm-hmm. So if COVID's over.
1: COVID's over.
0: All right.
1: Yeah, like
0: let's get back to business.
1: But the thing is though, like I said, I appreciate what I'm all I'm saying is the system is corrupt, not the people. So
0: all
1: that's
0: right.
1: So how do we fix
0: it? What would John Adams do?
1: John Adams would fix it. He would get people together in a room and they wouldn't leave until they figured it out.
0: Yeah.
1: And that's what they did.
0: Smart people.
1: Smart people need to come together and figure this out because it's not working for a lot of people. That's all.
0: Working for some?
1: Not working for everybody else. But, you know, I think...
0: That's the T-shirt.
1: What's that, Joe?
0: Working for some, but not working for everyone.
1: Right. Well, I got a friend of mine. He's doing door knocking for Seth Moulton. And... He, you know, that's a tough race that you know, we Larry and I were watching that debate earlier. And,
0: yeah, how was
1: that? It's tough to watch. But one of the things that I did like that Seth was talking about, it was putting some railway between south and north. Like, there is no way to get to the North Shore
0: right.
1: from the South Shore.
0: Right.
1: Like,
0: right.
1: I was 100% on with that. I thought that was smart. And if you ever, Joe, you know that route better than
0: anyone. The P&B and the
1: it's like, yeah, so I liked that what he was saying. A lot of it was just back and forth. Seth was saying that he's too old. He's like 80 years old, but that guy can box, man. He was boxing.
0: Really?
1: Yeah. I was like, wow, he's 80, but he still can box. But you know, and they asked him like, you know, can you still serve at 80? And I don't know. I think we need term limits. I think that's essential.
0: Yeah,
1: I mean, 50 years. And great. Thank you. Have a seat.
0: And I appreciate your courage and your commitment and your patriotism. But
1: yeah, have a seat.
0: Please rest up. Take a break.
1: Right. Why do they? You know.
0: Where's your son? Where's your daughter?
1: Yeah.
0: Where's your grandkids? Get some
1: people.
0: Sit down and
1: there.
0: Talk to them.
1: You know that, and I don't know. We talk about that on the show a lot. Like, how can you give back? Right. Like.
0: Always.
1: And again, for all those folks that sit in these committees and you know, work. And tirelessly to make sure that their town's budgets of getting on time and they're getting funded.
0: Mm-hmm.
1: You know, that's a big, you know, take the time to thank those folks. Right.
0: Right,
1: Joe?
0: Right.
1: Find out who's on these, you know, and don't be, you know, if you live in a town and it's a school committee, you don't know the people that are on your school committee. Just go to a meeting. Go to one meeting. I mean, we'd have meetings after meetings, Joe, and no one would show up. But we had 120 questions when COVID happened. I mean, it was just like you only come in there when, you know, something happens, a crisis. Yeah. Otherwise, it's good. You'll learn. I felt bad for people because, like, when I was on the school committee, I would know everything that was going on. It was great. The kids would tell you about a new library that we're going to build, or, you know, we redid the library. We did this. We're doing that.
0: You know, I like what you said about sports teams. More school sports teams, basketball, or even church teams.
1: Any teams.
0: I don't care. You should have a church rec league for basketball. Schools should have more than one football team.
1: Yeah, it was nice when we had Mike Keneally in here. He really got that about.
0: Yeah,
1: like that.
0: And if it costs more money, but let's. He said there's money available. You got to apply for it.
1: Right. Right. And then you had said, too, like Brockton has 5,000 students and it has the same amount of teams as Cohasset does. That's not fair. And their participation rate is like 20%. What would you say it was? 20?
0: Yeah, it's like 25%.
1: 25%?
0: That's not enough. It should
1: That's
0: be 80 enough. To 90.
1: Yeah, absolutely.
0: Everyone and should be on a team.
1: Everybody should be on. Keep these kids busy. And you know what? It's not only it keeps people, keeps kids together. It keeps them part of a team.
0: Oh, you love
1: even if it's a cross country. I mean,
0: yeah.
1: Do you need, you know, and maybe it's not a hockey team because that's expensive.
0: Maybe it's street hockey.
1: Maybe it's street hockey. Maybe it's flag football.
0: What like happened in neighborhood street hockey?
1: Yeah, like in Brockton, they should have five teams from Brockton.
0: Easily.
1: Easily. And every team they can play each other. It doesn't matter, but they should have as many, and I think that's a big discrimination, to be honest with you, and having kids that are in a small school versus a big school. I mean, it's terrible. Like some of these, you know, and they have them out, and we're lucky in Massachusetts because, you know, in Florida and Georgia and stuff, they have like county, and everything has to go through the county. So you don't even have a school committee has like 14 people on it. You're never going to get anything done, you know? So that we are very fortunate to have really good schools down in Massachusetts.
0: I agree.
1: Yeah, Joe, pull that a little closer.
0: I'm sorry, getting lazy. No.
1: Yeah, so so when is the election? We got September. We got the primary,
0: yep.
1: Right? So you got to vote for the Republican or the Democrat.
0: Yep.
1: So we have, I want to give a plug for my friend Craig McClellan. He's running for district attorney.
0: Go get him, Craig.
1: Craig is a smart guy. And I got to tell you, he's done so much for so many that people, you know those people that don't ask for an appreciation, but you know what he's done. And he's done a lot for people. And he's a great man. His name's Craig McClellan. He's running for North 4th District and a DA. And, you know, there's seven or eight candidates going. There's new blood going there, so that's fantastic. That's exciting. Talk about being positive.
0: Right.
1: That's exciting. There's another. We have a couple of other races, right? What else we got going on? We got the Senate race, and then we got a couple state rep races. Not a lot, right?
0: I heard there was a lot of unopposed races going on.
1: Yeah, I know. That's a shame, isn't
0: sick.
1: It? Yeah, I'm sorry about that. I mean, but I, like, again, who's going to take the job? You can't raise a family on a state rep's job.
0: No.
1: You can't. Unless you do what I just told you to do, and that's get in, get tight with the speaker, and get the slush fund.
0: Yeah.
1: It's the only way you're going to do it.
0: Yeah.
1: You know, and it's set up wrong. It should be $200,000 a year. And the idea that, you know, Larry and I were sitting there watching the debate tonight for the two guys wanting to be for state senate, for to be our senator. Is this all we got? Oh. This is all we got? Is Seth Moulton and Markey, who doesn't even live in the state? Like, this is what we got, guys? This is pick one. And there's a Dalton, I think, is running as a Republican. He gets no time. No one's going to even look at the guy. So, like, I just think it's the system is so bad of, like, not getting quality people. And Mike Minow, man, I'm telling you, he's smart, and we need more people like him to come by. You know, like,
0: he's a patriot.
1: Yeah, I mean, it's we need that kind of leadership, and you know, I would say also too is we got to hold these folks who make these votes for us accountable.
0: Mm.
1: You know?
0: Yeah, like you said, know who you're voting for, know what the issues are.
1: Right.
0: So what else is going on? Let's jump off politics.
1: Yeah, let's get off politics. That was a tough one. But hey, Joe, I'm proud of you for doing it and getting the interview. So
0: I saw him at the Plymouth 4th of July parade, which is always a great parade every year, and a lot of charitable floats participate. You know what I mean?
1: Isn't that what you said to him? Hey, don't you have a float here or what?
0: He had a big float.
1: And
0: we did too. And
1: yeah,
0: you know, we were running. The Great Blizz and our special needs hockey team float down Main Street in Plymouth, and we usually do really well. And he was doing his campaign, and he was putting his time and effort and donations. And
1: he worked well.
0: Yeah, he's putting his money where his mouth is, and he's doing it, you know, town by town. He's here on the South Shore, which is great because I think you need to win the South Shore. I think you need to get – there's a lot of votes down here that you can get, and if you just get your message out like he did tonight –
1: yeah, I
0: mean, he'll do very well.
1: He wanted you got him on the show. He was willing to do it. Christine James had him on. He's all over the TV. He's all over the radio. I think then after September, you know, you get what, 60 days? What, you have 8 weeks before the election? Is November 3rd or something? Right?
0: Right.
1: So, I mean, that's exciting, too. You got football coming. You got the weather coming. You got a little political stuff coming.
0: Halloween.
1: Hell. Thanksgiving. Football.
0: Thanksgiving.
1: Oh, it'll be over by then.
0: Boating season's coming to an end. I hate to say it, but, you know, we're at the end of August. And
1: it was a good season, though, right? I mean, weather's been great.
0: Yeah,
1: right?
0: It has been.
1: Yeah, I mean, it's been.
0: This is great down on the South Shore. There's so much to do on the boats, you know, from some great harbors, you know, Cohasset, Scituate, Marshfield. Beautiful.
1: Yeah, I mean.
0: Duxbury. Plymouth.
1: Wow, it's beautiful. Beaches. Yeah, we've been, so my wife the other day, she's like, I'm going to go to the beach, and we got Sandy Beach in Cohasset. It's a great beach. And she's like, why is there a red flag? She gets down there. Mm. A couple sharks out there, or a shark.
0: Oh, they're
1: yeah, yeah, babe, just go out there. Don't worry about that red flag. Doesn't mean anything.
0: They're not looking for you.
1: They're not looking for you. They ain't going to bite you.
0: No.
1: No way. Yeah, some sharks in Cohasset, man. But it never gets boring in that town. It never gets boring.
0: Mm.
1: So that's the other thing is, Joe, we got to wrap this up, but we got to talk about what we're going to do this winter for the show. We're going to try to get in and if anybody would like us to go into their business, give us a call. It's on our website.
0: A restaurant.
1: Yeah.
0: We want to go.
1: Yeah. We got Gabe coming back. Gabe's coming back.
0: We've got some bands that would like to play.
1: We got some bands. We had a great interview with a bunch of bands last couple of times.
0: Yeah, we had Steve Rich with Traffic Jam, who's killing the South Shore with all of his music.
1: Yeah. And we can fit you in here with the new studio.
0: Brian LaRose and High Pines.
1: Yeah,
0: that band
1: was awesome.
0: That band was
1: really good. Fantastic. Yeah. And then Bobby brings in the talent.
0: Yep.
1: He's got that going. And we got Marshfield Fair. Hey, Larry, when's the Marshfield Fair? Tomorrow. Oh, wow. All right.
0: No, it's tomorrow.
1: It's the fair.
0: This weekend.
1: No, sir. I'm going to the fair. I'm definitely going to go to the fair. I'm going to absolutely get it. You can get a lobster roll at the fair, right? I'm sure you can, right?
0: Yeah.
1: Yeah, so I'm going to do that. And no, the

0: weather's going to be nice, Joe. I don't want to hear that. Is it? We'll look it up. What does it say?
1: Beautiful.
0: Yeah, see? Yeah, so we got the fair coming up. We got kids going back to school. My son's leaving Monday for his college experience, which is sad. My
1: is he all
0: wife.
1: Packed?
0: Yeah, it's been... my wife's doing a great job with getting everything for him. It's so funny. The girls were like, you know, it took like, I don't know, 2, 3, 4 weeks of just every day. There was no package.
1: Knocking off a list.
0: Amazon.
1: Of
0: yeah, yeah. Just,
1: mirrors.
0: Just the whole,
1: brushes and
0: the whole dining room and the whole living room packed with stuff.
1: And
0: just packed
1: different
0: with stuff.
1: Colored pencils. And
0: yeah, all that. Him, I think he's just going to get like a small couple bags. He's
1: a
0: just,
1: cell phone and a charger.
0: Yeah, he don't
1: and
0: care.
1: A duffel bag.
0: Yeah, he doesn't
1: and a sleeping
0: care.
1: Bag and a pillow.
0: Right? Right? Is that what your son was like?
1: Yeah, he basically had a duffel bag with a sleeping bag, a pillow, and some toothbrush or something, but a towel.
0: Yeah, yeah. My wife's like, you gotta have like, what are they, long underwear. He didn't even think it existed. He's like,
1: for what? Why? What are you doing?
0: Oh, he's going to school in Maine.
1: Oh yeah, you're gonna,
0: it's gonna
1: it get cold up there.
0: Well. Yeah, poor kid. Hey, I wanted him to go to North Carolina. It's a good school. He'll be. The nice thing is he can take a.
1: Go ahead, say it.
0: A train.
1: Tell everyone where he's going.
0: No, I don't want anybody to know.
1: Why?
0: It's a train ride.
1: Well, no. He's a very smart boy.
0: Yeah, he's a good boy.
1: And he's a leader.
0: Yep,
1: he's going to do well.
0: He's going to do great. Yeah,
1: I'm not worried. I'm not worried about him.
0: Nope. And the girls. One of the girls is coming home for a semester. Well, the other girl stays up there.
1: Why?
0: It just worked out that way. So, huh. Yeah, we're going to have at least one kid.
1: I love how the kids go away to Europe, Italy.
0: Yeah, like where did we ever go? We went to nowhere.
1: What?
0: Yeah, Plymouth.
1: I went to
0: Duxbury.
1: I went to Manchester, New Hampshire. And,
0: wow.
1: And Concord.
0: Long ride.
1: Yeah.
0: Yeah. Concord. Oh, yeah. Oh, that's what I love about the Cape, right? Everybody goes to the Cape, you know? Cape's been great down. I got to tell you, I take that ride. You know, he had Mike.
1: How's the bridge?
0: Mike talked about the bridge.
1: Yeah.
0: It's scary as anything going over that.
1: My
0: thing.
1: Wife hit the side.
0: No way.
1: She did.
0: No saw.
1: She was like doing something with the phone. She took her eye
0: over
1: out.
0: The bridge.
1: Yeah.
0: Yeah.
1: She took her eye.
0: I pray. Oh. I take a big prayer before I get over that bridge.
1: Oh.
0: Every day I go. I gotta go past.
1: I was so mad.
0: I've been driving.
1: You almost drove your car right off the bridge. So we stopped. I said, let's relax, go out to lunch, yeah. And learn. Yeah, two hands on the wheel and stay in your lane.
0: Yeah, do me a favor if you're listening out there. Just drive 40
1: for those
0: miles
1: 15
0: over the
1: minutes.
0: Bridge. Yeah, just go 40 miles an hour. Don't pass on the bridge.
1: Please.
0: Give everybody space. Take your time. Get over the bridge. Just take your time.
1: My father-in-law had the best idea. He goes, we need one bridge for going in and one bridge for going out. Everyone's going the same way.
0: That's so smart. Why don't we just do that? We'll save billions.
1: Take the Sagamore.
0: Yep.
1: And build another one right next to it.
0: Yeah. Larry, there you go. Well, you know, this was a great show tonight, Joe. I really really appreciate you getting the interview. I think that was really good.
1: And, yeah, Mike's a good guy.
0: Mike's
1: thanks
0: a
1: for
0: good
1: doing
0: guy.
1: It, Mike.
0: And
1: we'll have to do a follow-up with
0: yeah,
1: you.
0: Yeah, and God bless all our leaders out there. Like, we appreciate you just keeping honest.
1: Yeah. Yeah, thanks for your help.
0: Thanks for your help. And Bobby will be back next week, and we got Gabe coming back.
1: All right, Gabe.
0: Love you, Gabe.

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I'm John Che. 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

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I'm John Shea with the best songs on the radio. As your Thursday comes to an end here on the South Shore, coming up on Saturday, catch WATD broadcasting live from the Plymouth Waterfront Festival. We'll be there from around 10 till 4 or 5 in the afternoon, all depending on how long the event goes for, but come by and say hi. We'll have a table set up on Water Street. We hope to see you there. We'll check in with our chief meteorologist, Rob Gilman, on your weekend forecast after Paula Abdul on 95.9 WATD.

0: 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I'm John Shea, checking in now on your latest South Shore weather forecast with our chief meteorologist, Rob Gilman.
1: Good evening. A real summer breeze dropping off as we go overnight tonight. Quite muggy, hazy, low of 70. And the humidity will stick around during the day as fog thins out to haze, more cloudiness, a few sunny breaks. A shower, a thunderstorm around, especially in the afternoon in the low 80s, cooler at a few beaches for a while. Friday night looks really nice as the sky clears, comfortable, a low of 64. And what a great weekend to end the month of August. The last weekend of August will close out the Marshfield Fair. Saturday, sunshine, a few clouds with low humidity, high of 78, coolest right at the coast, east of Route 3A. Sunday, sun mixing with clouds into the mid-80s. And then early next week, Monday near 80, and then cooler with a few showers and a backdoor cold front into the middle of next week, Tuesday and Wednesday. For WATD, I'm meteorologist Rob Gilman.
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Good evening. I'm John Shea. 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

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I'm John Shea. 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

The Counting Crows on 95.9 WATD with John Shea. So it's been a tough week for the music world, with Dolly Parton passing away at the age of 80 on Tuesday. And it came in suddenly, wasn't expected at all. So on Tuesday night, I put together kind of a spontaneous tribute to Dolly and received a lot of feedback on that. So tonight at midnight this evening, I'm going to replay that tribute in its entirety. So if you're up late, hang out for that. In the meantime, more of the best songs on the radio, 95.9 WATD.

0: South Shore weather forecast with our chief meteorologist, Rob Gilman.
1: Good evening. A real summer breeze dropping off as we go overnight tonight. Quite muggy, hazy, low of 70. And the humidity will stick around during the day as fog thins out to haze, more cloudiness, a few sunny breaks. A shower, a thunderstorm around, especially in the afternoon in the low 80s, cooler at a few beaches for a while. Friday night looks really nice as the sky clears, comfortable, a low of 64. And what a great weekend to end the month of August. The last weekend of August will close out the Marshfield Fair. Saturday, sunshine, a few clouds with low humidity, high of 78, coolest right at the coast, east of Route 3A. Sunday, sun mixing with clouds into the mid-80s. And then early next week, Monday near 80, and then cooler with a few showers and a backdoor cold front into the middle of next week, Tuesday and Wednesday. For WATD, I'm meteorologist Rob Gilman.
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I'm John Shea. And as I just mentioned, it's been a tough week for the music world with the passing of Dolly Parton at the age of 80 on Tuesday. On Tuesday night, I put together kind of a spontaneous tribute to Dolly and received a lot of feedback on that. So momentarily at midnight tonight, I'm going to replay that feature in its entirety. So thank you so much for listening to me and hanging out here on a late Thursday evening. And I'm back with you on Monday at 10, 95.9 WATD.

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0: Just after midnight, 95.9 WATD with John Shea on a sad day, remembering Dolly Parton, who passed away on Tuesday at the age of 80. For this hour, we're going to be taking a look back at her legendary career, starting with this, Jolene, on 95.9 WATD.
1: Jolene.

Remembering Dolly Parton on this early Wednesday morning on 95.9 WATD, I'm John Shea. Dolly Parton passed away on Tuesday at the age of 80. What a legendary career. In fact, it lasted right up until last year when she had her most recent number one single, along with Sabrina Carpenter, Please, Please, Please, 95.9 WATD.

written by the Bee Gees, went to number one in 1983 by Dolly Parton and Kenny Rogers' Islands in the Stream on 95.9 WATD as we look back at the legendary career of Dolly Parton, who passed away on Tuesday at the age of 80. We're commercial-free during this midnight hour, listening to some of her great music from years gone by. In 1988, Dolly Parton, Linda Ronstadt, and Emmylou Harris won a Grammy Award for the Trio album. And from that album, those memories of you on 95.9 WATD.

From 1984, Dolly Parton covering The Drifters, Save the Last Dance for Me. 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Going back to the very beginning of her career, collaborating with Porter Wagoner from 1969. 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

From the 2004 Feels Like Home album, Nora Jones and Dolly Parton creeping in on 95.9 WATD, looking back at the absolutely legendary career of Dolly Parton, who

Coat of Many Color is one of the many fantastic story songs that Dolly Parton left us with back in the early 1970s. That came out, and I knew about that song because of a TV special on, I think it was MTV or VH1, with Melissa Etheridge singing that song back in the day along with Dolly Parton. So she definitely spans generations. I'm John Shea. We're looking back at the legendary career of Dolly Parton this morning on this early Wednesday on 95.9 WATD. And not many people know that Dolly Parton actually wrote this song, which was a massive, massive hit in the early 1990s for Whitney Houston from the Bodyguard soundtrack. This is the original, I Will Always Love You, 95.9 WATD, remembering Dolly Parton.

Not only was Dolly Parton a great songwriter, also a great song interpreter, proven by that track, her take on the Jerry Lee Lewis Goodness Gracious Great Balls of Fire from the late 1970s. As we look back at the legendary career of Dolly Parton, who passed away on Tuesday at the age of 80. A lot of great tributes happening online, so check out Facebook if you want to see some of those. Just so many legendary artists looking back fondly at how Dolly influenced their careers. I'm John Shea. Thank you so much for hanging out on this very early Wednesday morning as we look back at Dolly Parton's career back in the mid-1990s when the Beverly Hillbillies movie absolutely bombed at the box office. It had a good soundtrack, though, that included this track, If You Ain't Got Love, from Dolly Parton on 95.9 WATD.

Heartbreaker on 95.9 WATD, a top 40 single released in 1978, as we look back at the legendary career of Dolly Parton, who passed away on Tuesday at the age of 80. Here on 95.9 WATD, I'm John Shea, hanging out with you for a little bit longer. From Dolly Parton, this is called Baby I'm Burning, 95.9 ATD.

95.9 WATD with John Shea. We've been looking back this hour on the absolutely legendary career of Dolly Parton, who passed away on Tuesday at the age of 80, leaving behind an incredible library of music, a great singer, a great songwriter, just a great role model in general. So we're going to close out this tribute with the song that put Dolly Parton on the map, I think, for many people, without even really knowing who she was at the time. I played the original version of this earlier in the hour, but this is the one that everyone knows. Whitney Houston, I Will Always Love You. Closing out our tribute to Dolly Parton on 95.9 WATD.

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1: ABC News, I'm Dave Packer. President Trump taking his trade war with Canada to a new level.
2: We're going to be changing the name of Lake Ontario, effective immediately, to Lake America. That's going to take place right now as I sign the order.
1: The president also threatening to double tariffs on Canada-made cars and auto parts in January. A trekking group is among the more than 1,300 missing following the deadly flash flooding in Nepal. The group is associated with the Aisha Institute of Inner Sciences, which says 20 of the 77 people in the group were from the United States. The FBI says it's uncovered a sweeping cyber espionage campaign out of China that targeted some of America's most sensitive institutions. The defense resting its case in the murder trial of Dwayne Keepy D. Davis, the man accused of orchestrating the 1996 killing of rapper Tupac Shakur. Prosecutors say they will not call any rebuttal witnesses. Closing arguments will begin Monday. This is ABC News. Jake Reiner, the oldest son of the late Rob and Michelle Reiner, is opening up about the December murder of his parents, the arrest of his brother, and the state of his family in a new interview. ABC's Trevor Ault.
3: For the first time since Rob and Michelle Reiner were stabbed to death, allegedly by their son Nick, the couple's oldest son, Jake Reiner, is sitting down for an interview.
4: I'll never understand. 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I don't care what facts come out. I will never understand why this happened.
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5: You have described that after what happened, it was losing more than half of your family.
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5: That includes Nick.
4: Yeah.
3: Jake's brother Nick has been open about his longtime battle with drug addiction and mental health problems. He's now pleaded not guilty to murder charges.
1: Both Pfizer and Moderna Thursday received FDA approval for their updated COVID vaccines. Both vaccines target the XFG subvariant that makes up an estimated 40% of new cases, according to the CDC. Dave Packer, ABC News.
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8: Good morning. It is 5:02. You have made it to Friday. It is the 28th of August, 2026. I'm Rob Hakala. The South Shore's Morning News is underway. 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We're going to be dealing with some passing showers and some thunderstorms at times. The high today up about 79. We'll have a full look at traffic and weather coming up on the nines. And don't forget, later on this morning, we will be on remote location. We will be broadcasting to you from Pilgrim Hall Museum for our annual broadcast. That'll start at 6 o'clock this morning until 10. We'll have David Wolfson in the studio and Lori Kirby in our newsroom. WATD time now is 5:03. We'll have a check of traffic and weather coming up next.
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10: I barely touched him.
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1: Now, WATD traffic and weather on the nines.
2: And good morning. It is 5:09, and we are off to a good start. No reports of any major issues. Traveling up Route 3 from Clark Road in Plymouth up to Union Street in Braintree, the expressway northbound is okay. From Adams Street up to the O'Neill Tunnel, Ted Williams Tunnel East is okay. Heading over to Logan, 24 in the lower end of 128 are fine, and no issues on the Cape Bridges. Traffic on the nines every morning. Traffic emergencies when they happen on WATD. Now the updated South Shore weather. And as we take a look at the weather for today, it should be on the cloudy side. We'll have some passing showers or thunderstorms at times. A high today, 79. Tonight, some clouds, a low down to 65. Tomorrow, it looks like clouds giving way to sunshine, a high near 79. And for Sunday, even more sun, a high near 80. 95.9 WATD. Good morning. The South Shore's morning news is underway on a Friday.

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High school sports with Brendan Connolly. 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

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Good morning. I'm Rob Hakala. Great to have you along here on this Friday morning. And it is the 28th of August, 2026, and we're going to be with you till 10 o'clock today. Starting at 6 o'clock, though, we're going to be setting up at the Pelgrim Hall Museum, and we hope you can join us at 75 Court Street for our annual broadcast celebrating the Pelgrim Hall Museum. And what an amazing, amazing place it is, and I hope you come down and see us. We'll have some seats set up so you can watch the show, and later on this morning you can even take a tour of the museum later in the morning. But we're going to have a great show. We're going to be on the front steps of the Pelgrim Hall Museum from 6 to 10, and I'll give you a sense as to what's happening. You can also find a link on our page at 95.9WATD.com, and you can learn more about the Pelgrim Hall remote broadcast, and I'll give you a sense of who is going to be with us today at 6. We'll start right after the news at 6 with Dr. Donna Curtin, Executive Director, and Peter Brown, President of Pelgrim Hall Museum. They will set the scene, and we are very honored and certainly happy that they have invited us back for another year. So we'll talk with Dr. Donna Curtin and Peter Brown first off. Then at 6:40, we'll talk about heritage tourism with Keiko Oral, the president and CEO of Sea Plymouth, and Tim Cahill, the president and CEO of the South Shore Chamber of Commerce. They'll be there to talk about the great tourism and the wonderful opportunities in our area and how the Pelgrim Hall Museum is part of that. Then at 7:10, you know we do Name That Tune with Stephen Kurdianis of the Plymouth Phil. And Stephen is going to be with us live on site this morning at 7:10. So come on down and we will play Name That Tune with Stephen Kurdianis at 7:10. Then at 7:40, Cultural Community. Kim Corbin from the Plymouth Center for the Arts and Bob Hollis from Aspire in Plymouth will join us to talk about the arts and the vibrant cultural district in the town of Plymouth. Later on in the 8 o'clock hour, the local delegation news segment will have State Representatives Kathy Lenatra and Michelle Badger. They will be down on site at 8:10. Then at 8:40, the Sparrowhawk Shipwreck Research Project, an upcoming exhibition with Dr. Ann Mason and Jennifer Harris, Vice President of Pelgrim Hall Museum and President of America's Hometown Poet Laureates. Then after the news at 9, more local delegation news and also learning about the Irish Trail. Former State Senate President Terry Murray and State Senator Dylan Fernandez will join us after the news at 9. 9:22, Ancient Order of Hibernians and the Irish Heritage Trail. Greg Shanahan and Michael Schilling will tell us about that. And then at 9:35, a nod to Rev 250. And History Partnerships, Dr. Patrick Brown, Plymouth Antiquarian Society, and Tom Begley, the Executive Director of Plymouth Patuxent Museums, will join us at 9:35. And then we'll wrap up at 9:55, say goodbye with Dr. Donna Curtin and Jay Dunn of the new Plymouth Guard. All right, so join us down at the Pilgrim Hall Museum, 75 Court Street in Plymouth. Come on by, say hello, watch the show down there. Or if you're driving by, give us a toot-toot salute. Beep the horn two times, give us a toot-toot salute. Or if you just want to walk and wave or running by, whatever you're doing as part of your daily routine, come on down, hang out with us on a Friday morning. Back in our broadcast house, David Wolfson is here. David, good morning to you, and thank you for being on site. David will be here. And if you have any questions, you can call David at 781-837-4900. He'll be here producing the show, and we'll be on site at Pelgrim Hall Museum coming up after 6. Lori Kirby is in the WATD newsroom. Lori, good morning to you. Good to see you as well on a Friday morning. Yeah, happy Friday to you. Yes, I am in a good mood, and you are as well. Okay. Lori's in the newsroom. She'll be up at 5:30, local news, and she'll be along every half hour to get us up to date on what's happening. And then after 5:45, we'll also have birthdays coming up as well.
And then the live broadcast gets underway after 6 this morning. Get details on our webpage at 95.9WATD.com. Also, I do want to remind you that we are going to also be out tomorrow. I just want to put an early plug in case it gets busy later on as we're out today at Pilgrim Hall Museum. Don't forget, tomorrow we will be at the Plymouth Waterfront, and that's coming up tomorrow. That's a tradition with the Plymouth Area Chamber of Commerce. That's tomorrow, Saturday, and that will be on Saturday at the Plymouth Waterfront. And that is going on August 29th, Saturday, August 29th, from 10 a.m. until 6 p.m. So come on down, stop by the WATD booth and say hello. That's coming up tomorrow on Saturday. We're going to have our talk show block there. Ed Duncan Gray and the Eldridge Antiques Hour from 10 to 11. Duncan will be on site. Then at 11 to 12, Sound Advice with the great attorney Tom Williams. 12 to 1, Paul Ponders with Paul Solano. And then after 1, we'll have the WATD table staffed by a variety of personalities. You can say hello to our great producer, Paul Pisa. David Wolfson's going to be down there later as well. Miles Heger, John Paul, and Quinn Kelly. And you can find out more about the Waterfront Festival by checking in the Plymouth Chamber of Commerce with their website as well. Plymouth Area Chamber of Commerce. The Waterfront Festival, it's coming up, and that'll be tomorrow, Saturday, from 10 a.m. until 6 p.m. So lots of great things happening. Good to have you along on the Friday edition of the South Shore's Morning News. 95.9 FM, WATD, 95.9WATD.com. And later on, we'll have the text line available for you. 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

0: 837-4900, 781-837-4900 is our text line. Right now, the time is 519, and let's get you updated on traffic and weather. We update it every 10 minutes on the 9s. So far, no major issues. Traveling up Route 3 on the northbound side from Plymouth to Weymouth. The expressway, not seeing any issues from Adams Street to Andrews Square. 24 and 128, not too bad. You will have some building volume on 93 North and Braintree getting onto the expressway, but overall, no major delays. Traffic on the 9s every morning. Traffic emergencies when they happen on WATD. Now, South Shore weather, passing showers or thunderstorms at times, a high near 79. Tonight, a low down to 65. Tomorrow, areas of clouds giving way to sun, 79. And then for Sunday, more sun than clouds, a high near 80. 95.9 WATD, the South Shore's morning news. We'll have the Car Chronicles report coming up. And also, we'll look at some events today in history. Then David Wolfson will have the traffic and the weather at 529. Lori Kirby in the WATD newsroom. 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
6: Here,
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6: I barely touched him.
5: But the damage is done. The rear bumper now resembles a crumpled accordion. 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Ah, yes, the feral shopping cart attack. 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
8: August 28th, 1963. Martin Luther King Jr. caps a major civil rights march in Washington with a speech for the ages at the Lincoln Memorial.
9: I have a dream that my four little children will one day live in a nation where they will not be judged by the color of their skin, but by the content of their character. I have a dream today.
8: 1968. In Chicago, police and anti-Vietnam War protesters clash in the streets during the Democratic National Convention. Connecticut Senator Abraham Ribicoff condemns the police for the violence when he nominates a fellow senator for president.
10: And with George McGovern as president of the United States, we wouldn't have to have Gestapo tactics in the streets of Chicago.
8: But Vice President Hubert Humphrey is the nominee for the deeply divided Democrats. He narrowly loses to Republican Richard Nixon in the fall. 1955. Emmett Till, a black teenager from Chicago, is abducted from his uncle's home in Money, Mississippi. Two white men seize Till after he supposedly whistled at a white woman. He's found brutally murdered days later. An all-white jury acquits the men of the crime. They later confess in a magazine interview. And 1996. In London, a royal split becomes final as Britain's Prince Charles and Princess Diana are granted a divorce. Diana is killed in a Paris car crash a year later. Charles marries longtime love Camilla Parker Bowles in the following decade. Today in history, August 28th, Ed Donahue, The Associated Press.
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0: 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It's coming around to 529. We're going to check traffic and weather on the nines, and we'll turn things over to my friend, David Wolfson. David, good morning.
12: Good morning, Rob. Yes, let's take a look at traffic and weather on the nines here on the South Shore's Morning News. Route 3 North, not bad. Plymouth to Weymouth, Expressway North, some company in Braintree and by Neponset. 93 North, losing speed getting onto the expressway. Route 24 North, no complaints through Brockton and Avon. Traffic on the nines every morning. Traffic emergencies when they happen. Now, your South Shore weather forecast. For today, cloudy, some rain in the PM, 83 degrees. For tonight, passing shower early, 61. Saturday, 78 degrees. And for Sunday, 84 degrees. Right now in Marshfield, we have 68 degrees at 5:30.
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13: 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Good morning. Nice to be with you. I'm Laurie Kirby, WATD News. 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Of course, we'll have the weekend weather for you coming up here, and David will check your ride. And Rob, of course, live today with us. We've got the whole team assembled. And in our news this morning, President Trump ups the ante in the trade war with Canada, signing a new executive order to rename a lake. Let's get more on that. From the president.
15: We're going to be changing the name of Lake Ontario, effective immediately, to Lake America. That's going to take place right now as I sign the order.
13: He cannot force Canada to follow along, however, of course. The president has been threatening the name change in recent days as the United States announced it was imposing 50% tariffs on $20 billion worth on Canadian goods. Canada hitting back with tariffs of their own on us. $20 billion worth of American goods, tariffs on things like steel, dairy products, appliances, and farm equipment. And again, jury deliberations will resume this morning in Plymouth Superior Court after jurors heard the closing arguments yesterday in the Lindsay Clancy triple murder trial. Of course, they're deciding whether to hold the former labor and delivery nurse criminally responsible for killing her three children in 2023. This is defense attorney Reddington in the closing arguments yesterday.
16: As a nurse, the importance of following the instructions of your medications. She knows how important it is.
13: That is, we're listening now to the prosecution here. This is the government's closing arguments. Listen in.
16: As a nurse, the importance of following the instructions of your medications. She knows how important it is to follow the plan and do what's on the bottle and do what your provider tells you and to give that accurate information to your provider. She didn't say, I went up a dose, went up to 50 too early. Maybe they could have adjusted that and tried the 25 milligram for longer and eased her into it. But no, she told her that she did what she was told and then went up and had these problems. So you can see that in a lot of the medications she has. You have the pill bottles that were turned in by Patrick, and a lot of them don't even have many pills missing from the bottles. Some of them have none. The Buspar prescription, the first one, there's only two pills missing. The second prescription, no pills missing. The Lamictal, she never took those pills at all until the night she tried to kill herself. So there's a lack of compliance there, a lack of follow through, a lack of communication with her providers about what was happening with her and how she was taking the medications.
13: And that is Prosecutor Jennifer Sprague basically saying Lizzie Clancy's decision not to tell her mental health providers about thoughts she had in December of 2022 and November 2 of harming her children shows she

0: they were crushed. Okay. Where's the residue? Where's the crusher? Where's anything? Doesn't matter. Doesn't matter. Great investigation, guys. So you have a situation where they leave this behind. They don't even look at it. One of them, and again, your memory, not mine. One of them testifies, well, they might have looked at it and saw it and just didn't seize it. Seriously? They go down to the kitchen. They seized every pill bottle that was in the cabinet, along with the books. And speaking of books, one of the things that they found, oh, smoking gun. Good moms have scary thoughts. Hallelujah. Put that in the guilty pile. We're going to put this in a plastic bag. We're going to show it to a jury so they know that this young lady had scary thoughts.
1: Kevin Reddington not only defending his client, but also really attacking the prosecution and the handling of the evidence in this crime case. What will the jurors decide? Some legal experts predict this could take days. There are many, many counts they can decide from, that first degree, second degree murder. Also, what the judge, Judge Sullivan, added this week, which is a count of manslaughter. So jurors will be going painstakingly through the evidence based on the facts and deciding, is she guilty? Is she criminally responsible of those crimes? When there is a verdict, you will hear it here first on the South Shore's morning news or the afternoon news. Whenever it happens, we will be here with that verdict for you. We have a lot more news, traffic, and weather for you as well this Friday morning. Good morning. 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
1: 538, a motorcyclist who was injured in a three-vehicle crash on Route 95 South in Westwood has now died. 71-year-old Harris Shippey of Warwick, Rhode Island, succumbed to his injuries following that Wednesday night crash. Norfolk DA Mike Morrissey says that Shippey was driving a three-wheeled motorcycle that collided with a Jeep Wrangler right near the East Street exit. A passenger on his motorcycle, a 70-year-old woman, was taken to a hospital in Boston with serious injuries. Third vehicle also involved, no other injuries reported. A Quincy smoke shop is among four Bay State retailers suing the state over a sweeping ban on the sale of kratom taking effect today. The Massachusetts Department of Public Health issuing an emergency order last week that gives gas stations, convenience stores, and other commercial retailers 2 weeks to get it off the shelves. Governor Maura Healey has said that kratom is unregulated and poses dangers to consumers, including kids. So what is it? It's a leafy plant native to Southeast Asia. And now, of course, they're selling it in edibles, tablets, and powder. 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
2: Now, WATD traffic and weather on the nines.
3: We do traffic and weather on the nines every morning here on WATD on the South Shore's Morning News, Route 3 North. Not bad, Plymouth to Weymouth, Expressway North, some company in Braintree, and by Neponset. 93 North, losing speed, getting onto the Expressway. Route 24, no complaints through Brockton and Avon. We have no complaints at the Sagamore or Vaughan Bridges. Traffic on the nines every morning. Traffic emergencies when they happen. On WATD now, we will turn things over to Laurie Kirby with the weather.
4: Good morning, David. So nice to be with you, my dear friend. And we are looking at a forecast that has, I feel like this happens every Friday, a little risk of a passing shower. So we have a risk of even maybe a thunderstorm later today, high today of about 83 degrees. And then this thunderstorm will be passing early by 6 o'clock tonight to midnight. It should be clearing for a bright moon in the sky. Did you look for the lunar eclipse? I didn't see a dent, but I had to go to bed. Let us know. Text in to David. He loves to hear from you. Here's our Saturday. I like this. Sunshine with a few wispy clouds. 78 is our high with lower humidity. If you hate the icky stickies, this is a nice weekend. Sunday looks like it's sunny to start. We do cloud up. High of about 84 degrees, but again, that lower humidity. So, you know, today, just a little bit of a shower pop-up situation. So if you're at the beach, just watch the sky or listen to us for the latest weather. It's 68 degrees in Marshfield at the weather station, WATD. I'm Laurie Kirby with the team at 542 on a Friday. The South Shore's Morning News continues now with Rob Hakala and David Wolfson on 95.9 WATD, guys.
3: Thank you, Laurie. Tell you, it is going to be a beautiful day. Hopefully the rain will hold out this morning because Rob will be live down in Plymouth at the Pilgrim Hall Museum. Laurie, he does it every year. I don't know how he does it, but he does an absolutely fantastic job.
4: Well, he does it because you are his back. You guys are back to back. You have each other's back. You're in here because he can't do these kind of wonderful local live events without that professionalism back in the studio to get that sound on, to bring Rob up. So kudos to both of you. You're very, very good at what you do, and it's just so nice to be with you both.
3: Well, likewise to you, Laurie, and you're doing a great job this morning.
4: Yes, no printer, and all of the sound vanished before my eyes. So, it's funny. It's Murphy Kirby Law.
3: Well, we'll get it done, Laurie.
4: We're getting it done.
3: All right.
4: All right, dear.
3: Thank you.
4: You got it.
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5: WATD, the South Shore's Morning News. Coming up after 6, don't forget the Pilgrim Hall Museum broadcast, 6 to 10, 75 Court Street in Plymouth. 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
13: 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I'm Rob Hackler with the Morning Team. Thanks for being with us. We're going to be down at the Pilgrim Hall Museum coming up after 6 on Court Street. Thanks to David Wolfson for being here at Broadcast House, and it is time for our celebrity birthday list. 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Coastal Heritage Bank, growing together. Thank you, Coastal Heritage Bank. All right, I'm Rob Hackler. We do have our Friday panel, and we thank David for running the controls. And now, in the newsroom on Friday mornings, Lori Kirby. Good morning, Lori.
14: Fresh as a daisy.
13: Are you ready for birthdays?
14: I am ready, Robert.
13: All right, we're going to start this morning. This guy is very funny. Do you remember the TV show Scrubs?
14: Yes.
13: All right, so Ken Jenkins has a birthday today. Ken Jenkins is 86, and I think the character is Dr. Kelso, if I remember correct. And he was so great. Remember, he would berate the interns, something we would never do here at WATD. But I know
14: Jason, want to call in on that?
13: Oh, Jason. Dan's not here today, so we don't want them. They fought on Wednesday. I don't want to go over that again. Former Major League manager and player Lou Piniella has a birthday today. How about that? 83 years old.
14: I remember Lou. Good old Lou.
13: Actor Daniel Stern has a birthday today. He is 69 years old, and he was the one of the criminals in the Home Alone movies. Remember those two guys? Which one was he? I know the other one was played by the little short guy there. Who is that guy who played
14: the
13: villain?
14: There's a lot of little short guys in Hollywood.
13: This little short guy. Or is that
14: says the sixth. You know what? You're being a lot height
13: short,
14: snob.
13: A lot of short people in
14: tall.
13: The world. Okay.
14: Maybe they have more hair.
13: Well, okay. So Joe Pesci. Thank you. Joe Pesci. He was one of the criminals, and then Daniel Stern, remember, was the other criminal. Remember the two guys in the van? And they wanted to, of course, kill Macaulay Culkin's character in that Home Alone movie. Daniel Stern is 69 years old today. And I think I read something like his son is like a state senator somewhere. Very interesting. All right, Olympic gold medal figure skater Scott Hamilton has a birthday. You must remember Scott Hamilton.
14: I cannot believe his age.
13: 68.
14: Does that 68?
13: Yeah. Remember him back in the day?
14: Yeah, now I feel ancient.
13: And I guess common.

0: secretary as well. He's done over the years.
1: He was so young. Yes, he did. He did all the Olympics.
0: Scott Hamilton, 68.
1: He was so talented.
0: Very talented.
1: Still is. I don't need to be past tense.
0: Up next on our celebrity birthday list, actress, old local ties, Jennifer Coolidge has a birthday today.
1: Ding!
0: She is 65. What was she? She grew up in, what is it, Norwell? Isn't it Norwell or something like that? She's the South Shore's own Jennifer Coolidge, and she went to Emerson, I believe.
1: No kidding.
0: So she does have local ties. Yeah, I think she went to Emerson. Yeah, so happy birthday to Jennifer Coolidge, who, of course, has been in many funny movies and has also done TV as well over the years. We certainly wish her a happy birthday. I guess American Pie, those movies, Legally Blonde. And I know there have been some other movies over the years as well. And then I think, yes, that's right. She did also receive critical acclaim for her role as Tanya in the first two seasons of an HBO series very popular called The White Lotus. So there you go. Happy birthday. Born in Boston, raised in Norwell, played the clarinet and attended orchestra camp for three summers and went to Norwell High School. How about that? And then eventually Emerson. Wow.
1: That's cool.
0: That is good. I like that. People like Jennifer Coolidge, 65. Film director David Fincher has a birthday today, 64 years old. Happy birthday. Up next, country singer Shania Twain has a birthday today from Canada, 61. We're not sure if she's going to get any birthday cards from Mutt Lang anymore, but Shania Twain has a birthday, 61. Now, is that the one where he was with her best friend and then she married the husband of her best friend? I feel like they just switched spouses.
1: What happened to the dog? Because there's always a dog in the country song.
0: Yeah.
1: Legend.
0: What happened to the dog? I don't know. Shania Twain is 61. Actor Billy Boyd, one of your favorites there. He was, of course, a hobbit. One of the hobbits. I think Peregrine Took, was it?
1: Yes.
0: From the Lord of the Rings trilogy?
1: Mm-hmm.
0: I'm not sure if he's the one that, one of them was ended up looking at the, getting in trouble all the time. Remember? Those Tooks, those hobbits could get in trouble. Billy Boyd is 58 years old. Let's see. Oh, actor Jack Black. We all like him, right? Jack Black?
1: Jack Black.
0: Has a birthday today. He is 57 years old today. Happy birthday. What's it? That School of Rock, I think, is a big one. Jack Black, 57. Up next, we're going to 90210. Everybody here in 02050. We're going to 90210 for Jason Priestley. Remember that?
1: Jason Priestley.
0: Yeah, he was one of the high school kids. He's now 78 years old today.
1: You're lying.
0: Okay.
1: Only 57.
0: All right, yeah, but they were very old when they were in high school. Okay. 57 for Jason Priestley and country singer. Oh, wow. Leanne Rimes has a birthday today. Isn't she great? Everybody loves Leanne Rimes.
1: Yeah, she's talented.
0: So many hit songs for Leanne Rimes. And I feel like she was one of those people. I don't think she was even on like one of those reality shows. I think she was
1: refreshing.
0: You know, just a song. Was it back? I feel she was just a teenager when she had one of her first hit songs. But Leanne Rimes, happy birthday. She today is 44 years old today. She's from Jackson, Mississippi. And she signed with Curb Records in 1996.
1: Curb? K-I-R-B?
0: Not Kirby Records. C-U-R-B. Like, I put my car into the curb. Okay. C-U-R-B, right? She released the single Blue, which became a top 10 hit on the American Billboard Hot Country Charts. Here you go. Happy birthday. All right, and local birthdays, Lori, we got to get them in.
1: All right.
0: Happy birthday to my cousin Ezekiel Hakala, or my cousin's son, I should say. Ezekiel Hakala, I think that's Marsha Hakala's son, I think.
1: Oh,
0: I'm not sure. I don't really know them very well. But happy birthday to Ezekiel Hakala, my cousin Marsha's son. Happy birthday, Ezekiel. Also, Deborah Balboni has a birthday. Linda Miller Foster, Frank Lancey, Charlene Cappuccioli, Barry Hartzog, and Andrew Mannix all have birthdays today. And that's our world-famous list of celebrity birthdays on WATD. Thank you, Lori.
1: You got it, Rob.
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1: 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Get ready. We'll have another update on traffic and weather in the 9s at 5:59. And we'll talk to you after 6 at Pilgrim Hall Museum in Plymouth. Here's David Wolfson with the update.

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1: Well, good morning. 5:59 here on the South Shore's Morning News on 95.9 WATD. Route 3 North, not bad. Plymouth to Weymouth, Expressway North, some company in Braintree, and by Neponset. 93 North, losing speed, getting onto the Expressway. Route 24 North, no complaints through Brockton and Avon. We have no complaints at the Sagamore or the Bourne Bridges, which is good. Traffic on the nines every morning. Traffic emergencies when they happen here at WATD. Now, your South Shore weather forecast. And for today, risk of PM showers, high 83 degrees. For tonight, passing shower early, 61. Saturday, for the Water Street Festival, it's going to be a beautiful day. Sunshine, 84 degrees. And looking ahead to Monday, 80 degrees. Coming up at the top of the hour, 6 o'clock, ABC News. Then Rob Hackler will be live in Plymouth. It is 6 o'clock. I gotta push the right mouse.
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2: ABC News, I'm Sherry Preston, hoping and praying for loved ones missing after the devastating mudslide and floods in Nepal. Dennis Patel's brother is one of the dozens of Americans still unaccounted for.
3: I know the when we see the videos of the devastation that has been done, it's very painful, but we are hopeful, we are positive, we are trying, we are praying for his safe return.
2: The death toll, nearly 500 people, but more than 1,000 are still missing. Weeks before ballots are expected to be mailed before the midterms, a federal judge once again blocking a Trump administration executive order that would give the Postal Service a greater role in overseeing mail-in voting. The FAA is said to be looking to fire two air traffic controllers who went home early before a deadly collision at LaGuardia Airport earlier this year. Canada says good luck changing the name of Lake Ontario like President Trump wants to. They say the lake has had that name for more than 400 years. This is ABC News. Jury deliberations resumed this morning in the murder trial of Massachusetts mom Lindsay Clancy. She is charged in the strangulation deaths of her three young children in 2023.
4: Jurors face the central question of whether Clancy's mental illness was so severe that she lost her grip with reality. If they're convinced by Clancy's claims of postpartum psychosis, she could be found not guilty by lack of criminal responsibility, an outcome that would result in her being sent to a state psychiatric facility. If they reject that argument, they could consider whether she's guilty of murder, which carries a mandatory life sentence, or manslaughter, which is punishable up to 20 years in prison. Peter Haralambos, ABC News.
2: Thunderstorms triggered more than 8,000 flight delays and nearly 1,400 cancellations along the East Coast yesterday. That rainy weather making the partial lunar eclipse kind of a dud overnight in much of the Northeast. People in the Western U.S. have been able to catch at least some of the celestial event. I'm Sherry Preston, ABC News.
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2: 68 degrees around the South Shore at 6:02. Good Friday morning. I'm Laurie Kirby, WATD News. 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As you heard in the ABC Network News at the top of the hour, jury deliberations resumed this morning in Plymouth Superior Court. Closing arguments wrapped up yesterday in the murder trial of Lindsay Clancy, charged with strangling her three young children in Duxbury in 2023. Clancy has pleaded not guilty by reason of lack of criminal responsibility. Her lawyer, Kevin Reddington, argued she repeatedly reached out for help.
7: What was going on with visiting doctors, seeing doctors, going to Rhode Island, being told, no, we can't help you, calling a suicide hotline, we can't help you, calling another Suicide hotline, we can't help you. My God, what does she have to do? She was reaching out for help, and she was not getting it.
5: Prosecutor Jennifer Sprague said Clancy planned the killings and understood her actions were wrong.
6: There's no dispute that Lindsay Clancy was suffering from mental illness and that she tried to kill herself. There's no dispute about that. All of the evidence that you've heard, even the experts that the Commonwealth put before you, say that she was suffering from mental illness and she tried to kill herself. That's not the issue in this trial. The issue is whether, at the time she killed Cora, Dawson, and Callan, she knew the difference between right and wrong, and whether she could conform her behavior to the requirements of the law. This case is not about our mental health system or how it treats women or what's in the DSM-5 and what's not. That's a distraction to get you angry and passionate about an important issue, but an issue that's not on trial here. What's on trial here, what the issue is here, is what Lindsay Clancy did the night of January 24th, 2023, and what her mental state was at the time.

0: Aye.
1: Judge William Sullivan addressed the jurors before they began deliberations.
2: The indictments against Ms. Clancy are only an accusation. They're not evidence. The defendant has denied that she's guilty of the crimes charged in these indictments. The law presumes the defendant to be innocent of the charges against her. This presumption of innocence is a rule of law that compels you to find the defendant not guilty unless and until the Commonwealth produces evidence from whatever source that proves that the defendant is guilty beyond a reasonable doubt. This burden of proof never shifts. The defendant is not required to call any witnesses or produce any evidence since she is presumed to be innocent. The presumption of innocence stays with the defendant unless and until the evidence convinces you unanimously as a jury that the defendant is guilty beyond a reasonable doubt.
1: And to clarify why those three children were killed via strangulation, that strangulation charge was dropped a couple of weeks ago in this case. So on the jury list here, they have three charges. It's murder in the first degree, murder in the second degree, and manslaughter. That count was added this week as well by Judge Sullivan. And again, they're deciding methodically what the facts are to support a decision here. Murder in the first degree, murder in the second degree, manslaughter. Is she criminally responsible or not? When there is a verdict, you'll hear it here first on the South Shore's Morning News, 95.9 FM. We have a lot more news, traffic, and weather in 30 seconds.
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1: Drug addiction and drug overdoses have now been in the public eye for decades. International Overdose Awareness Day is observed on August 31st. This year's theme is 25 years still needed.
4: The numbers have come down quite a bit here in Massachusetts. Once again, and I'd like to thank a lot of good groups that are out there that are working hard on a daily basis, whether it be Plymouth County Outreach or, you know, the Plymouth County Drug Abuse Task Force, working together, trying to get information and help people that can either get help from their churches, from faith-based places, from groups that are trying to help veterans, people that are struggling with the addictions that are out there, and there's a lot of them out there. So how can we get them the help that they need and that the families need also? The numbers have gone down. That's great, but you know, we still have too many people dying from this.
1: Plymouth County DA Tim Cruz says he and his office are working hard in the battle with addiction to help individuals and their families not only fight the battle but survive. An opioid awareness candlelight vigil will be held on Monday, August 31st in Marshfield at Harbor Park at 6:15, right at sunset, a little earlier than sunset. You're invited to come and share your stories, support, and be a part of it all. We have traffic and weather together coming up in just a moment here, brought to you this morning by Mutual of Omaha, your local reverse mortgage specialist. 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

0: Well, guys, I've got the weather. How about that? You want to hear from Rob Gilman right now with our weather forecast for the weekend.
1: Lots of humidity, a steamy morning, really the definition of muggy with little movement to the air and the dew point near 70. Low cloudiness, patches of fog here on the South Shore. We'll start to see the sky brighten a bit, the sunny breaks, and later in the day especially, thunder shower around. Not every town will see that, a high of 83. A little cooler at the beaches for a while, and then turning more comfortable tonight, clearing a low of 61. We go into the last weekend of August, closing out the Marshfield Fair. Tomorrow, really nice. Sunshine mixing with some cloudiness, the high 78. Sunday, sun, a few clouds will move in, a high of 84. Monday starts a cooling trend. We'll drop to the upper 70s with some sun, more clouds, and a couple of showers by the middle of next week. Next weather in just 10 minutes. For WATD, I'm meteorologist Rob Gilman.
0: I believe we have Rob Hakala out there. I heard a hello. Ahoy! Ahoy! Do you have a look at the roads for us, Rob? Well, he went away. Hey, everybody. It is 68 in Marshfield. Rob Hakala will be back. He is in Plymouth today at the Harbor Front. So here we go at the weather station WATD. I'm Lori Kirby back in the news booth with David Wolfson, keeping it chill. All right. No matter what happens, you guys, high fives. The South Shore Morning News continues with Rob and David on 95.9 WATD. I did Google Route 3 traffic. It's currently moving at normal morning commuter speeds. But, of course, drivers should anticipate the standard regional slowdowns and upcoming scheduled lane shifts. Okay, that's AI. How smart is AI? You let us know. But again, I'm Lori Kirby, back now to the South Shore's Morning News with Rob and David.

0: Well, Laurie, I was hoping Rod would be live in Plymouth. I don't hear him.
1: I heard him out there.
0: I have both parts up.
1: Well, dear, why don't you and I chat? Stop looking for a needle in a haystack. You got. Look at this is your chance to steal the thunder.
0: No, I can never do that never
1: from the number one talent on the South Shore, Rob Hakala. This is your chance. You're the understudy. Grab it,
0: Rob. Can you hear me?
2: 95.9 WATD. The South Shore's morning news. David, you're not getting our theme.
0: You're
2: not able to hear?
0: I can hear
2: you. We were playing the theme music, and you weren't able to hear that music, or no?
0: I did, but I could not hear you talking live on the air, Rob, but I hear
2: you. Okay, well, thank you so much, guys. All right, we appreciate that. Thank you, David and Lori. Well, I guess we're underway. The South Shore's morning news. We're coming to you live here from the Pilgrim Hall Museum. We were playing our music, but they weren't able to hear it back at the radio station. But we are underway, and we are ready to go here for our live broadcast. We're going to be with you till 10 o'clock today on 95.9 WATD. All right, let's bring on our first guest, and we have Dr. Donna Curtin from the Pilgrim Hall Museum, and also, I believe, on the line as well, we have Peter Brown. Dr. Donna Curtin is the executive director of the Pilgrim Hall Museum, and let me get your microphone up there. Hello, Dr. Donna Curtin. Good morning to you.
3: Well, good morning, Rob. We're right here in the very busy downtown Plymouth.
2: Well, we are underway, and this is great on a Friday morning. And let's see if Peter Brown is on the line. And Peter is the president of the Pilgrim Hall Museum. Good morning to you, Peter.
4: Good morning, Rob. Good morning, Donna.
2: All right. Well, Donna, put your headphones on there so you can hear Peter as Peter checks in. So we've got Peter on the phone this year.
4: Yep.
2: And so Dr. Donna Curtin is here, and I'm here at Pilgrim Hall Museum. So we are all ready to go.
3: This exciting stuff is very... this live stuff is very exciting, Rob.
2: Oh, it is.
3: You never know what's going to happen.
2: No, it's true.
3: Well, we're thrilled to have you back.
4: You having fun, Donna?
3: Oh, absolutely. And I'm so excited. Rob and Larry here have been so busy setting up. They haven't had a chance to see inside the museum. And since the last time they were here in the porch, you know, we've done this massive restoration of the building. And it's just extraordinary. You know, our goal was to transform Pilgrim Hall. We've not only replaced our roof and the failing skylight that was rainwater into the main hall with all the beautiful paintings, but we've just completely upgraded this beautiful space and also conserved some of the enormous paintings inside. So people are walking in and looking up with their jaws literally drop now when they walk into this beautiful historic building with to see its treasures on display now as they haven't really been seen for... You know, since it was more new.
2: Well, yes. So we are here at the Pilgrim Hall Museum, 75 Court Street in Plymouth. So come on down, say hello. We want to give a big shout out to Matt Delaney, Matt from Pembroke, our first listener who is here on his way to work. And it was great to have Matt check in. Of course, he loves the Bruins and loves Right Whales, and he loves history like the Pilgrim Hall Museum, Dr. Donna Curtin. And tell us again about the distinction that this is, what, one of the oldest continuously operating museums?
3: It's certainly one of the oldest public museums in the entire country, and we like to say we're the oldest continuously operating one because there were earlier ones, but they're not around today, and we are the only one still operating in our original building.
2: Wow. Well, we want you to come down, say hello to us. We're going to be here. We're having a number of special guests that will be coming down today. Peter and you, Donna, have put together a packed schedule today. And so we have the updated schedule on our webpage if you want to go there at 959watd.com. But we got some seats out here for you to come down. Now, Donna, the museum officially opens, what, is it around 9:30? Or when does the museum open today for people?
3: Yes, we're open to five days a week, Wednesdays through Sundays, for our season into early December. And so 9:30 this morning, the doors will be opening. You can visit the museum until 5 p.m. The last admission is at 4:30. And we just love being part of this really unique community here in Plymouth. It's such a rich cultural and historical site. And we got a big weekend here in Plymouth, too. I think you're going to be hearing about that later this morning. We've got, you know, the Waterfront Festival and all kinds of great things going on. But I don't care. Everybody on the South Shore should get down to Plymouth sometime. All of our South Shore towns have such character and beauty. I love going to visit Marshfield and Scituate and all of our other local towns.
2: Yes.
3: But we need people to come down to Plymouth. It's a real anchor point historically for
2: all of
3: us.
2: Really is. And it's a little bit of a muggy morning, but you know what? No rain out here, so that's some good news. It's 6:17 in the morning, and Dr. Donna Curtin is here. And Peter, people should really come down and see the museum. And I know you've excited about all the work, right, that's been done?
5: Yeah. The past 2 years have been very eye-opening, as much as the projects we've seen, specifically the main hall and the lighting and the center, the virtual skylight that we have. When you walk in there, it's different. It's very beautiful.
2: Well, we encourage people to come see it. So, Donna, tomorrow will be the official birthday celebration. Is that tomorrow?
3: Yeah, the museum's 202 years old. Over two centuries. Isn't that great? That's kind of a milestone.
2: Wow. That's amazing. That's amazing. Yeah. Well, Peter, anything you wanted to say to the listeners early this morning listening?
5: I just want to thank everyone that was involved and all the staff and Donna specifically. It has not been an easy project, but we're there and we're the cornerstone of Court Street and Main Street when you come into Plymouth. So come down and see us.
2: That'll be great. All right, well, come on down today. We are down here early. There's plenty of parking. It looks like all the morning activities are happening right now, Donna, that typically happens on a day. You know that truck, he's always on schedule, isn't he?
3: There are trucks, there are dog walkers, people in the neighborhood, people looking for coffee.
5: I tell you, that's the best place to sit and watch people. It's right there in the foyer.
2: Yeah, it looks like someone's walking their dog early down here in Court Street. So what a beautiful Friday morning. And we're going to be here till 10 o'clock today, Peter, as usual, our tradition.
5: Yeah, and Steve, say hi to Steve Kariotis for me.
2: I will, yeah. He's going to be here at 7:10. So thank you, Peter Brown.
5: Thank you. Thank you, Donna Curtin, for everything you do for the Plymouth. I appreciate it.
3: Thank you, President Peter.
2: President Peter, that's Peter Brown, President of Pilgrim Hall Museum. President Peter and Dr. Donna Curtin, the Executive Director of Pilgrim Hall Museum. And coming up a little bit later in the hour, we'll talk about tourism, and we'll do that at 6:40. And then Stephen Kurdianis from the Plymouth Phil, we're going to do Name That Tune live on site. The maestro will be here after 7. So thank you, Donna.
3: You're very welcome, Rob.
2: All right,
3: welcome.
2: And people can come on down and say hello and see us. And it looks like you got some little treats out there as well, right? That'll be great. So people can come on down here. All right, so the text line is available. If you want to text into the show, you can do that at 781-837-4900. 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And we check traffic and weather. We update it every 10 minutes on the 9s, and we are looking at delays on the expressway from Granite Ave up towards Southampton Street. Route 3 looks good along the South Shore. No delays on 24 or 128. And we've got a good ride down at the Sagamore and Bourne Bridges. Traffic on the 9s every morning. Traffic emergencies when they happen on WATD. Now, South Shore weather. And for today, we will have some clouds with some sunshine. No risk of an afternoon shower or thunder shower. The high near 83 tonight. A passing shower early. Low down to 61 tomorrow. Sunshine, a high near 78. Sunday, some sun and clouds, a high near 84. Right now, outside in Plymouth, where we are at Pilgrim Hall Museum, we're at 70 degrees. It's 69 in Hanover, 69 in Marshfield. At the weather station, WATD, weather is being sponsored this time around by the Downtown Waterfront District this time around, sponsoring our weather forecast. So keep in mind, the Downtown Waterfront Festival is coming up in terms of the Seafood Festival. And that is coming up on September 26th at the Downtown Waterfront Seafood Festival. We'll have an update on sports coming up next.
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2: 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Good morning. I'm Rob Hakala, and our sports report is being sponsored by Cabillions, Cabillions Car Care in Pembroke. Make sure you get over to Mr. Cabillions. He can check out your AC. Also, I just went there for my oil change, and also roadside assistance. Yeah, lots of great things over at Cabillions Car Care in Pembroke. Thanks a million, Mr. Cabillion. All right, so last night the Patriots concluded their preseason, and the Cleveland Browns beating the Patriots out in Cleveland 37 to 13 last night, I should say, in their final preseason game. The Patriots will be opening up the regular season Wednesday, September 9th at 8:20. Back to work for the Red Sox tonight as the Red Sox begin a crucial four-game series in New York against the Yankees. That'll be tonight at 7:15, and Patrick Sandoval is expected to get the start for the Red Sox. That's tonight at 7:15 in New York. And that's your update on sports on WATD.
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4: 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Toby's dad let him take his prized Ford LTD Country Squire, a beautiful vehicle with wood grain paneling, massive interior space, and a V8 engine, to the Marshfield Drive-In Theater. Toby was pulling out all the stops. Easy Rider was playing on the big screen that night, and Toby and Diane saw most of the movie. Of course, Toby was going to clean all the popcorn that had somehow found its way onto the floor before he returned his dad's car. But when the movie ended, Toby wasn't thinking about that just yet, or about much of anything, really. A love struck Toby's head was still up in the clouds. Amidst first love's fog, Toby forgot to unhook the speaker from the car, pulled away, and came crashing back to earth as that speaker smashed through the driver's side window of his father's country squire. I guess it's true what the song says. Love hurts.
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And good morning, coming to you from the Pilgrim Hall Museum. This is our annual live broadcast, and we would love to have you come down and say hello. We're seeing the morning drivers going by. Give us a little toot salute. If you want to toot the horn, that would be great, or give us a little wave. Get the early morning dog walkers and runners going by now. And you can text into the show as well at 781-837-4900. Gray Wolf from Kingston, thank you so much for checking in. Hope your health issues get better. Pete from Hingham. Daniel Stern, who has a birthday today. We were talking about him last half hour in our celebrity birthdays, was in the movie City Slickers, which is great. And David Fincher should have won for Best Director and Best Picture for the movie The Social Network. Envoy Ann checking in from the Salvation Army. Congratulations to Pilgrim Hall Museum on 202 remarkable years. One of the few institutions still standing strong in Plymouth since 1824 as the nation's oldest continuously operating public museum. We at the Salvation Army are honored to walk this same historic ground, having served Plymouth for 147 years ourselves. What a joy to celebrate alongside a neighbor so deeply woven into this town story. That's from Envoy Ann from the Salvation Army. Thank you, Envoy Ann. Time now is 6:29. Lori Kirby with the top stories at 6:30. Right now, 6:29. WATD.

0: traffic and weather in the nines. And the expressway headed northbound is slow around Granite Ave up towards Andrews Square. Route 3 still in great shape, Plymouth to Weymouth, 24, 128, 44, 495. Cape Bridges all in good shape. South Shore weather for today. We are going to have areas of clouds and sun, a risk of an afternoon shower or thunder shower, a high near 83. Tonight, a passing shower early, a low down to 61. And then for tomorrow, mostly sunny, some clouds, a high near 78. Right now, outside our studio in Marshfield, we're at 68 degrees. Good morning. It is 6:30.
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2: 68 degrees around the South Shore, but a fog out there. Visibility could be a challenge if you're driving. Traffic and weekend weather coming up in a little bit here. Good Friday morning. I'm Laurie Kirby, WATD News. 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And the death toll rises again in Nepal after devastating flash flooding. Americans are among the dead.
3: Dennis Patel's brother is one of the dozens of Americans still unaccounted for.
4: I know that when we see the videos of the devastation that has been done, it's very painful, but we are hopeful, we are positive, we are trying, we are praying for his safe return.
3: The death toll, nearly 500 people, but more than 1,000 are still missing.
2: President Trump ups the ante again in the trade war with Canada, signing a new executive order to rename a lake and make a political point.
5: We're going to be changing the name of Lake Ontario, effective immediately, to Lake America. That's going to take place right now as I sign the order.
2: Canada does not have to follow along, however. Again, the president had been threatening the name change in recent days. In this tit-for-tat over tariffs, the U.S. announcing it was imposing 50% tariffs on $20 billion worth of Canadian goods. Canada hit back with tariffs on us to the tune of $20 billion on American goods like steel, dairy, appliances, and farm equipment. We'll tell you where the Lindsay Clancy triple murder trial stands coming up in just a minute here. More news, traffic, and weather on the South Shore's Morning News, brought to you by AutoShine Auto Body.
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7: I barely touched it.
6: 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The rear bumper now resembles a crumpled accordion. 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
2: It is 6:34, and again, day two of jury deliberations resuming at 9 o'clock this morning in Plymouth Superior Court. And, of course, this local story out of Duxbury, Mass., where three children under the age of six were killed, strangled to death, has, of course, brought national media attention. If you were listening to the closing arguments yesterday, they lasted roughly 1 hour each. And then the judge essentially going over the counts to the jurors, what is on their slip, the jury slip. Let's get more on what's happening in the Clancy trial.
9: Jurors face the central question of whether Clancy's mental illness was so severe that she lost her grip with reality. If they're convinced by Clancy's claims of postpartum psychosis, she could be found not guilty by lack of criminal responsibility, an outcome that would result in her being sent to a state psychiatric facility. If they reject that argument, they could consider whether she's guilty of murder, which carries a mandatory life sentence, or manslaughter, which is punishable up to 20 years in prison.
2: And again, day one of deliberation.

0: Houston. Trooper Robert Ledoux has been cited for speeding and negligent operation in connection with that crash. So this happened 11 o'clock at night near Belmont Street in Brockton back on August 10th. Two occupants of the other vehicle were injured, one seriously. Ledoux suffered a broken arm. Now, authorities say that the trooper was operating his cruiser when it was involved in this collision with another vehicle. He remains on injured leave from the Massachusetts State Police. A Quincy smoke shop is among four Bay State retailers suing the state over a sweeping ban on the sale of kratom that takes effect today. The State Department of Public Health had issued an emergency order last week giving gas stations, convenience stores, and other commercial retailers 2 weeks to yank the product from their shelves. It is a three-way race in the Democratic primary for the state Senate seat for Norfolk, Plymouth, and Bristol counties. State Senator Bill Driscoll is running for re-election. He's being challenged by two candidates, Mike Zulos and Tony King. I sat down with Driscoll to talk about his record on Beacon Hill. Why should voters on the South Shore give you a second term in the state Senate?
1: Thanks for having me. So I've been a dedicated public servant now for 20 years, more than 20 years, and I bring a passion for helping people and problem solving. And as the only candidate in this race with experience as a state lawmaker, I know what it takes to be a difference maker on Beacon Hill, work with our community partners, our partners in the Commonwealth. And prior to politics, I worked around the country assisting communities after natural disasters. And I know that I bring that same energy that I started with 20 years ago as a young 22-year-old that jumped in after Hurricane Katrina to do anything I could to help. I intended to go down to the Gulf Coast for 2 weeks, ended up staying for 2 years, and kind of fell into a career in the following decade. Traveled all over the country to help communities recover after natural disasters. So I bring that same energy to problem solving every day on Beacon Hill.
0: Mm-hmm. He also chairs two key committees on the Hill. Among his duties, the Joint Committee on Public Health and Emergency Preparedness and Management. He's been addressing the water crisis in Bridgewater, which is in his district as well. Here's more on that.
1: I've been working really closely with a first-term rep, Dennis Gallagher, who's also running for re-election down there. And we've been able to work with the Department of Environmental Protection, DEP, to secure $2 million to help turn on old wells. So this is a water supply emergency. The water supply is really low because of the drought that we've had over the last year plus. They're actually tied into Middleborough right now to provide supply into the piping. So we've secured $2 million so far. As a chair of emergency management, a couple years ago, I was part of the effort that started the emergency relief fund in Massachusetts. There's $14 million in there today. There's going to be $30 million there by the end of the year. And I'm actually working to push the Healey administration to make this emergency in Bridgewater eligible so that we can get money from that fund to help pay for these extraordinary costs that are facing Bridgewater.
0: Driscoll, by the way, was a state rep for 8 years before winning that seat that he wants again. Voters will decide whether he gets another shot in the state Senate when they go to the ballot box September 1st. That's coming up this Tuesday for the Massachusetts state primaries. We will have full coverage and results throughout the evening, so please join us for that. Traffic and weather together coming up in a moment here, brought to you by Hingham Lumber this morning. Now is the time to build the deck of your dreams. 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

0: is 6:39, and we are looking at delays on the expressway northbound from around Granite Ave as you make your way up towards Southampton Street. We're starting to see slowdowns in that stretch. Route 3 still in good shape along the South Shore. No delays. Plymouth to Braintree. Southbound looks great at the Sagamore. A little bit of company over the Bourne Bridge around the Rotary. 24, some reduced speeds just approaching 93 in Randolph. 128, a little more company getting by University Ave in the Westwood area. Traffic on the nines every morning. Traffic emergencies when they happen on WATD. Now, South Shore weather.
1: At the Blue Hill Observatory, a dull morning, and it is steamy. 69 degrees with a dew point up to 68. Hardly a breeze at all. Now from the south, 5 miles an hour. And the barometer, 30 inches, just about steady. A lot of low cloudiness across all of southeastern Massachusetts. Onto the South Shore, patches of fog. We'll gradually start to see the sky brighten up. A lot of haze today, though sunny breaks at times. With the humidity, there'll be a thunderstorm in the area, especially later on after 3 or 4 o'clock, and then every town won't see that. The sky will start to clear for everybody tonight. It'll turn more comfortable, a low of 61. High pressure from Canada brings low humidity tomorrow with sunshine, a few clouds, especially from the Cape and parts of the Plymouth area. Much of the morning, we'll see more and more sun through the day tomorrow with low humidity, the high 78, cooler at the beaches. Sunday will turn a little hotter with sun, mixed with increasing clouds late, a high of 84, still dry. Monday, sun will mix with clouds. We start a cooling trend to near the upper 70s, and that'll go on into the middle of next week with a couple of rain showers. Next weather in just 10 minutes. For WATD, I'm meteorologist Rob Gilman.
2: 69 degrees in Marshfield at the weather station WATD. I'm Laurie Kirby at 642. The South Shore's morning news continues now with Rob Hakala and David Wilson this morning on 95.9 WATD.

0: And good morning, coming to you from the Pilgrim Hall Museum on Court Street in Plymouth. We would love to see you. It is our annual live broadcast. This is the South Shore's Morning News. I'm Rob Hackler with the morning team. Come on down and say hello. We're going to be here till 10 o'clock. We'd love to see you. The text line is available if you want to text in to the show. We can get that here as well. 781-837-4900. A number of special guests will be joining us throughout the program. As I mentioned, this is our Heritage Tourism segment. We have Keiko Oral. Actually, two names you're going to know very well from their weekly segments. Keiko Oral normally on Thursday mornings with us, Thursday mornings at 7:40. She is president and CEO of Sea Plymouth. She is here. Keiko, good morning to you.
1: Good morning, Rob.
0: And also next to you, I have my Tuesday regular guest, and that's Tim Cahill, president and CEO of the South Shore Chamber of Commerce. Tim, good morning to you.
2: Good morning, Rob. Good morning, Keiko.
0: All right, so here
2: morning,
0: we are.
2: Plymouth.
0: Yeah, here we are, Friday morning, end of August.
2: It's a full house, standing room only out there.
0: Yeah, and there's some lawn seating available as well, so come on down here. We're going to be with you till 10 o'clock today, as we mentioned, 75 Court Street in Plymouth. All right, so Keiko, and then we're going to get to Tim as well, but Keiko, let's talk about some of the exciting things as we are here. You know, I know every week you talk about Sea Plymouth and what's going on with Plymouth and Plymouth County, and today we're right on site, and this is the last weekend of August, and I know you're wearing a special shirt today.
1: I am wearing a special shirt, and I have to describe it for the
0: listeners. Yeah, go ahead, tell us.
1: I've got a very cute cranberry mascot from the Cape Cod Cranberry Growers meeting yesterday. They had a huge group of people talking all about cranberries, and Plymouth County is all about cranberries, so I'm representing today.
0: Yeah, I know. That's a great shirt, and it's a very happy cranberry there, holding a colonial flag, it looks like. And as you mentioned, cranberries have been a long, long, long, long time part of this area.
1: We are the OG
0: of
1: cranberries. You know, cranberries are around the country now.
0: Take that, Wisconsin.
1: Exactly.
0: Yeah.
1: We're the OG.
0: All right. I love it. And it's going to be a great time here. And we want to celebrate, of course, Plymouth. Tomorrow will be the Waterfront Festival. Tomorrow is also the official birthday celebration of Pilgrim Hall Museum. So much

0: happening in Plymouth. And of course, the South Shore Chamber is tied in as well, Tim. As you said, it's all part of this region and a special place that we love.
1: Yeah, it's fun to be down here. I mean, this is where it all started.
0: Yep.
1: And then it kind of moved up the coast. Boston took a lot of our thunder by becoming the capital and where all the action was during the Revolutionary War. But it really did start here, and it moved up the coast and then moved back down the coast. We've got a great, you know, history in Quincy, in Hull, Hingham,
0: yep.
1: I mean, all the way down and up the coast. So it's a great spot. We try to let our tourists know and our, you know, our residents know that there's a lot going on the South Shore historically and then actively. I mean, downtown Plymouth is moving,
0: yeah.
1: Shaking. I mean, it's doing things, and it's a great place to be.
0: Yeah. It really
2: place
0: is.
2: Place to visit, live, and work.
1: Yes, yeah. Absolutely.
0: Yeah, we've certainly seen a lot of wonderful projects have gone in terms of redeveloping some old buildings. And I know we've seen that, Keiko and Tim, in a lot of communities where people are trying to convert sometimes an old municipal structure into some housing. And that's become available. And then also we learned a new hotel is coming in, I think, right near us here. And then, of course, how walkable it is, right?
1: Yeah, definitely. It's you can get around. You can, you know, from the Pilgrims all the way up to the Revolutionary War. We're celebrating our 250th
0: yeah.
1: Birthday this year. So it's the time is right. And they've done a great job with this museum. Peter Brown and his team
0: yeah.
1: have been spectacular in terms of
0: yeah.
1: raising money and making people aware of the history.
0: Yeah, which is great. And come down and see it for yourself. Donna says 9:30, I believe, is the official time you can start going in to the Pilgrim Hall Museum.
2: And it's free.
0: Oh, wow.
2: Tomorrow? Tomorrow.
0: Okay. Tomorrow is the official birthday. And, yeah, we're kind of just celebrating today and kind of getting everybody. So, yeah, I guess tomorrow will be the official day. That'll be free. Waterfront Festival. Keiko, a lot going on in Plymouth this
2: Antiquarian
0: weekend.
2: Antiquarian Society is
0: yeah.
2: having something on the Hedge House lawn.
0: Oh, wow.
2: So, yes.
0: So
2: we've
0: a lot of
2: lot
0: great
2: going
0: things.
2: On.
0: Go to See Plymouth and check out the calendar for that. And then also you want to plug in is we talked about with getting around, right? Transportation is also.
2: I knew you were going to go
0: well,
2: there.
0: Well, I got to let you.
2: I knew you were going to go there.
0: Okay, go ahead. Fill us in on
2: Listen,
0: the ride circuit.
2: If you are in downtown Plymouth, we have this amazing opportunity to participate with Ride Circuit. It's electric vehicles that go
0: yep.
2: around. They take you around. It's free. And it's sponsored by Park Plymouth.
0: Mm-hmm.
2: And there's also a luxury mm-hmm. vehicle that will take you out to Plymouth, Patuxent. So check it out. It's called Ride Circuit. It's free. You can download an app. It's just like kind of like an Uber.
0: Yeah.
2: Or
0: yeah.
2: you can hail one down if you see it. And we have some stations where you can catch a ride. So I know that we need you to get you out there.
0: Yes, I know, Tim. Yeah, Keiko gives me she's been after me all summer long. I got to get out and ride the how it goes till what? Thanksgiving or what? Around? Does it go into the fall?
2: It goes through September and
0: goes
2: October,
0: through September and October.
2: Then,
0: okay.
2: Yeah, then it fades off.
0: All right. So
2: yeah. You got some time.
0: Okay, Ride Circuit. I got to ride the app.
2: And it's not really real until I see a picture.
0: That's you know. True. Yes, I know. We talked about that. Yes, it must be it's real and I'll get on it. Now, Keiko, anything else you wanted to mention for people as we kind of wrap up August and the summertime you wanted to let people know about to come out this weekend?
2: Yes, exactly. And I want them to start planning for September because
0: yep.
2: people, you know, you need to have a plan. And I think that you can do that with the See Plymouth app.
0: Mm-hmm.
2: You can do that with checking out the events that are happening each weekend. And it makes it very easy for you to plan, you know, a weekend. You can
0: yep.
2: you could spend an overnight. I was trying to get Tim to, you know, come down early, spend the night,
0: oh,
2: you know,
0: okay.
2: go out to a restaurant, and then wake up early and be on the radio show. But, you know.
1: Instead, I was speeding down Route 3 to get here on time.
0: Yes,
1: so.
0: Looking at the beautiful lane shift in Duxbury. Yes.
1: Yeah.
0: Okay, well, you know what? But there's a lot of good places, and Tim can certainly go out for breakfast as well. There are a lot of great restaurants in Plymouth. There are certainly, if you're bringing relatives here, there are some good lodgings. September's a great – the fall is nice. September has really become a great month.
1: It is.
0: It's
1: the gateway to the Cape Cod, as we
0: yeah.
1: say, for folks who think when they come to Massachusetts, I have to get to Cape Cod. You come to Plymouth first
0: yep.
1: Or second on the way in and the way out. And there's just so much to see. And like
0: yeah.
1: I said, there's no better place to celebrate our 250th anniversary than, I guess, this America's hometown. Is that what we call it?
2: Absolutely.
1: America's hometown. And then see the rest of the coast. I mean,
0: yeah.
1: we have a beautiful coastline all the way up through Scituate, Cohasset,
0: yeah.
1: Duxbury. It's beautiful with some water transportation in Hingham,
0: yeah.
1: which is great.
0: Yeah.
1: Hingham's doing a great job of celebrating the 250th. They got some historic house visits coming up in September. We got a lot of truck activity, as we can hear here.
0: We're on the move.
1: Activity's happening, which is good. Business is happening, which we love to see. But we haven't forgotten our history, and this is a perfect example of that.
0: Yeah. Well, I want to thank both of you for coming down very early in the 6 o'clock hour. Keiko Orrell with us this morning, and Keiko, the president and CEO of C Plymouth, and Tim Cahill, the president and CEO of the South Shore Chamber of Commerce. Keiko and Tim, thank you for coming down early.
2: Absolutely.
0: Thank you
1: so much.
0: Thanks
1: for having us.
0: Have a great weekend.
2: You too.
0: All right, and come down to Plymouth. And it is just past 6:49, so let's get to traffic and weather. We update it every 10 minutes, and we are looking at delays on the expressway northbound from Granite Ave as you make your way up towards Southampton Street. Route 24, a little building volume from 139 up past the Horse Bridge. Route 3 on the northbound side looks good. Plymouth to Weymouth, no delays on 128. And down the Cape, not bad at the Sagamore on or off. We do have slowdowns, though, over the Bourne Bridge down into the Rotary. Traffic on the nines every morning. Traffic emergencies when they happen on WATD. Now, South Shore weather.
3: Lots of humidity. A steamy morning. Really, the definition of muggy with little movement to the air. And the dew point near 70. Low cloudiness. Patches of fog here on the South Shore. We'll start to see the sky brighten a bit. The sunny breaks. And later in the day, especially, thunder shower around. Not every town will see that. A high of 83. A little cooler at the beaches for a while. And then turning more comfortable tonight, clearing a low of 61. We go into the last weekend of August, closing out the Marshfield Fair. Tomorrow, really nice. Sunshine mixing with some cloudiness. The high 78. Sunday, sun. A few clouds will move in. A high of 84. Monday starts a cooling trend. We'll drop to the upper 70s with some sun, more clouds, and a couple of showers by the middle of next week. Next weather in just 10 minutes. For WATD, I'm meteorologist Rob Gilman.
0: Thank you so much. And right now, outside our studio in Marshfield, we're at 69 degrees. And here in Plymouth, downtown Plymouth, let's check our temperature. Outside here at the Pilgrim Hall Museum, and we are at, 70 degrees right now outside here on Court Street. Come on down and see us this morning. 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
0: WATD Sports, good morning. I'm Rob Hakala. It is 6:53. Patriots last night wrapped up the preseason, and they lose to the Browns in Cleveland 37-13. Tommy DeVito started for New England, leading the Patriots to their only touchdown on their opening possession. The Patriots will open the regular season Wednesday, September 9th at 8:20 against the Seahawks in Seattle. Red Sox, after a night off, back to work tonight. They'll begin a series in New York, a four-game series against the Yankees. First pitch tonight is at 7:15, and that is our update on sports on WATD.
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5: 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All right, we're going to be with you till 10 o'clock. We are coming to you from the Pilgrim Hall Museum. Come on down and see us. We got some seating out here for you on the lawn if you want to watch Name That Tune. That'll be coming up after 7 with Stephen Caridianis from the Plymouth Phil, PlymouthPhil.org. So we're going to have some fun playing Name That Tune, and you can watch it live happening here as we get ready for another exciting season of the Plymouth Philharmonic. They will be having their first concert coming up in September to open up the season, and we're very excited. We're going to be talking more about that in the next couple of weeks on WATD. I also want to remind you, if you are a collector of cards, the Collectors Convention of New England, New England's ultimate collecting experience, 2 days, one massive collecting weekend. Don't miss it. It's happening tomorrow and Sunday. So Saturday and Sunday, the New England Collectors Convention, Saturday, August 29th from 9 to 6, Sunday, August 30th from 9 to 4. And this is happening at the Wolves Den Complex on Oak Street in Pembroke. So come on down. That's Saturday, August 29th, 9 to 6, Sunday, August 30th from 9 to 4. CCNewEngland.com, CCNewEngland.com. And WATD's Larry Nelson is going to be there. And you'll be able to see Larry at the Wolves Den in Pembroke. He'll be there starting at 12:30 on Sunday. So come on down and say hello to Larry Nelson and show him some of your collections. He would love to see them as well. So come on down and say hello. Coming up, we have ABC News on the way at 7. And then we'll get the local news with Lori Kirby at 7:02. Right now, it is 6:59 on WATD. Traffic and weather on the 9s. And the ride this morning along Route 3 northbound, no delays from Plymouth right up into Braintree. The expressway northbound is slowing down around Granite Ave up towards Columbia Road. 24 on the northbound side, a little bit of a pocket near 139 and the Horse Bridge. 128 looks good through Dedham and Needham. No delays on Route 44, 495. Sagamore Bridge looks good, the Borden Bridge. You do have some delays, it looks like, getting on Cape up and over the bridge down into the Rotary. South Shore weather for today. We are going to have areas of clouds and some sun, but it still looks overcast right now. A risk of an afternoon shower or thunder shower, a high near 83. Tonight, a passing shower early, a low down to 61. And then for tomorrow, we are going to have, it looks like for your Saturday, a pretty nice day for the Waterfront Festival, a high near 78. Good morning, 70 degrees at 7.
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6: ABC News, I'm Sherry Preston. The search goes on for any survivors in the Nepal mudslide. It's an all-out mobilization effort. More than 9,000 Army police armed personnel deployed using bulldozers to dig people out of their homes, sniffer dogs searching the debris, helicopters also ferrying in supplies and pulling out survivors because so many roads and bridges have simply been washed away. Official death toll in Nepal, 538 people, more than 1,000 still missing. Amid trade disputes with China, President Trump signing an executive order renaming Lake Ontario Lake America. Canadian officials say Ontario has had that name for at least 400 years. Jurors in the Lindsay Clancy murder trial were resumed deliberations this morning. The Massachusetts mom is facing murder charges for killing her three small children 3 years ago. She says she did it in the midst of a bout with postpartum psychosis. This is ABC News.
7: This is
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10: 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I don't care what facts come out. I will never understand why this happened.
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11: You have described that after what happened, it was losing more than half of your family.
10: Mm-hmm.
11: That includes Nick.
10: Yeah.
9: Jake's brother Nick has been open about his longtime battle with drug addiction and mental health problems. He's now pleaded not guilty to murder charges.
6: On Saturday, the state of Louisiana marks 21 years since Hurricane Katrina hit. In the chaos of the storm, Charity Hospital in New Orleans became a scene of heartbreak as doctors scrambled to keep patients alive without power or medical equipment. Now the long-shuttered hospital is about to get new life as Tulane University turns it into a medical research hub. Sherry Preston, ABC News.
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14: 69 degrees around the South Shore at 7:02. Good morning on a Friday. I'm Lori Kirby, WATD News. 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And closing arguments have ended in the murder trial of Lindsay Clancy. The Duxbury mother is accused of killing her three young children in 2023. Clancy has pleaded not guilty by reason of lack of criminal responsibility. Her defense attorney, Kevin Reddington, argued she was experiencing postpartum psychosis when she killed the children.
15: Googling side effects, Googling ketamine treatments, Googling all of these drugs, Googling the effects of Tufts medications, lorazepam, sertraline, hydroxyzine, lorazepam, buspirone, lorazepam, buspirone, trazodone, fluoxetine, zolpidem, mirtazine, clonazepam. Quetiapine, diazepam, diazepam, quetiapine. It goes on and on and on and on and on. We have the chat and have the prescriptions to see. And obviously, she wasn't consuming all of these at the same time, because one thing this kid did was try to do what she was supposed to do. She took the drugs as she was told to.
14: In her closing arguments, prosecutor Jennifer Sprague said Lindsay Clancy planned the killings and understood her actions were wrong. She calls it murder.
16: I was as a nurse, the importance of following the instructions of your medications. She knows how important it is to follow the plan and do what's on the bottle and do what your provider tells you and to give that accurate information to your provider. She didn't say I went up a dose, went up to 50 too early. Maybe they could have adjusted that and tried the 25 milligram for longer and eased her into it. But no, she told her that she did what she was told and then went up and had these problems. So you can see that in a lot of the medications she has. You have the pill bottles that were turned in by Patrick, and a lot of them don't even have many pills missing from the bottles. Some of them have none. The Buspar prescription, the first one, there's only two pills missing. The second prescription, no pills missing. The Lamictal, she never took those pills at all until the night she tried to kill herself. So there's a lack of compliance there, a lack of follow-through, a lack of communication with her providers about what was happening with her and how she was taking the medications. And Defense wants you to believe that this is a woman who's begging for help and willing to do anything and everything her providers tell her to do to get better. And she was asking for help. She was. She wanted help. She wanted to get better. But she wanted to get better on her own terms, doing things her way, the way she thought she should do them. And as a nurse, she knew that's not the right way to approach it. She knew that an accurate medical history, accurate information about your side effects and symptoms, what your thoughts are, that's important for your providers to know. And she didn't do it.
14: Jennifer Sprague there, the prosecutor in this case, and in her final moments of her closing argument, she left the courtroom quite still for a number of seconds, really. And she said this, these are the words, I'm quoting here, Jennifer Sprague, regarding Lindsay Clancy. She left them, the children, discarded on the basement floor like broken toys because she was done playing the game. Again, day one of deliberations ending without a verdict being reached. Day two of deliberations in Plymouth Superior getting underway at 9 o'clock this morning. When there is a verdict, you will hear it here on the South Shore's Morning News or the Afternoon News on 95.9 WATD. We'll be back in a moment.
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14: 707, taking a stand together to support those who battle addiction and supporting those people who work to help everyone involved in that effort. Plymouth County DA Tim Cruz says events such as International Overdose Awareness Day, which is August 31st, can have a powerful impact on people.
17: They've been doing a great job for the last few years down there, and if you've never been to one, I would suggest maybe you want to stop by, because you know it's a great gathering of people who have lost someone to a terrible insidious disease, and unfortunately, even though our best efforts are out there, people are still dying from whether it be fentanyl, carfentanil, whatever it is, opioids. They're still out there, and we need to make sure that we help the people that we can help, because we all know somebody, unfortunately, that has passed from this, whether it be a son, a brother, a sister, whatever, and we need to make sure that we continue to work to remove that stigma that's out there in the world. So people are not afraid to come forward and get help, because there is help out there.
14: Again, that is Plymouth County DA Tim Cruz with WATD News Director Christine James. Opioid overdose awareness vigils will be held around the South Shore, including Marshfield, down in the harbor, I believe, August 31st. People are encouraged to come down, share your stories, support, and be a part of the Candlelight Vigil. 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
4: Now, WATD traffic and weather on the nines.
5: 7:09, and taking a look at your ride this morning along the expressway, we are dealing with delays this morning, starting around Granite Ave as you make your way up towards Columbia Road. Not as bad as we typically see, you know, Friday in the summer. Not as in terms of delays, not as bad. Let me check the drive time for you right now. From Braintree into Boston, we're looking at about close to 17.

0: minutes from Braintree to Boston, so not too bad. Route 3 on the northbound side looks good this morning along the South Shore. Not seeing any big delays as you make your way from Plymouth right up into Weymouth. 24, some slowdowns. 139 up to 93. 128 looks good through Dedham and Needham. 44, not bad. Down the Cape, I'm still looking at a nice ride getting on and off of the Sagamore and some company over the Bourne Bridge down into the Rotary. Traffic on the 9s every morning. Traffic emergencies when they happen on WATD. Now, South Shore weather.
1: Lots of humidity. A steamy morning. Really the definition of muggy with little movement to the air and the dew point near 70. Low cloudiness, patches of fog here on the South Shore. We'll start to see the sky brighten a bit, the sunny breaks, and later in the day especially, thunder shower around. Not every town will see that. A high of 83, a little cooler at the beaches for a while, and then turning more comfortable tonight, clearing a low of 61. We go into the last weekend of August, closing out the Marshfield Fair. Tomorrow, really nice. Sunshine mixing with some cloudiness, the high 78. Sunday, sun, a few clouds will move in, a high of 84. Monday starts a cooling trend, will drop to the upper 70s with some sun, more clouds, and a couple of showers by the middle of next week. Next weather in just 10 minutes. For WATD, I'm meteorologist Rob Gilman.
2: 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I'm Laurie Kirby at 712 on this Friday. And the South Shore's Morning News continues with Rob Hakala in Plymouth on 95.9 WATD.

0: Thank you so much. And here we are at Pilgrim Hall Museum, 75 Court Street. And it's time now for an on-site Name That Tune with Stephen Karadiannis of the Plymouth Philharmonic, PlymouthPhil.org. Stephen, good morning.
1: Oh, Rob, it's great to be live here in Plymouth with you, with dear friends. Hi there, Donna Curtin.
0: Hello.
1: Hi there, Melissa Arp.
0: Oh!
1: You know, WATD at the dump. We have this gorgeous dump truck right out
0: yeah.
1: here doing its business.
0: Thank you,
1: out this
0: March.
1: Morning.
0: Great job.
1: So, yeah.
0: All right, so here we are this morning at Pilgrim Hall Museum, and we're going to be playing Name That Tune. And this will be great. And David Wolfson is back in the studio, so he's going to take the callers. The telephone number is 781-837-4900, 781-837-4900, when you know the name of the tune. And let's see, Lori and David, are you there to help out?
2: I'm here.
3: Oh, Lori,
4: yes, Rob, good morning. I'm here, too.
2: Ooh,
1: hey,
2: hey.
1: There, Dave. Great
2: Yay.
1: To meet you both.
2: Hi, guys.
0: All right. This is great. So we need your help when someone calls in with the answer. See if you can put them on the air, okay? So, David and Lori, I texted you the answer so you will know what we're looking for, the person to say, okay?
2: Okay, now I get
0: all
2: the
0: right.
2: secret. It was so secret, the secret
0: yeah.
2: password that I...
1: Oh,
2: I
1: now,
2: didn't, yeah.
1: Lori knows now in advance?
0: Well, for this
1: there
0: one...
1: There goes the show.
2: Button it, Kirby, button it.
0: I know, yes. Well, she loves, you know, answering, and I know we appreciate that. And but anyway, yeah. So Lori, but you do not answer for this one, but you know the answer.
2: Yes.
0: Okay. And David, you're ready to take calls?
4: Yep. Let's do it, Rob.
0: All right. Here we go. No. We are ready to go. All right. So here you go. 781-837-4900. As soon as you know the name of the song. All right. So Steven and David, if you can just take their name and phone number. That would be it, and I'll call him back, and we'll figure out some kind of arrangement, okay?
4: Okay, Rob.
0: Yeah. All right, so let's see. Stephen, I'm going to allow you to get going here and set us up for the first song.
1: Yes, accompanied by this dump truck across the street. This week we observed the birth anniversary of an American conductor and composer who was truly a blazing artistic star of the 20th century. Let's celebrate this person this morning with some great music. Let the first one roll, Rob.

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1: Oh.
0: Other local connections for this person include attending Boston Latin School, Harvard University, and the Tanglewood Music Center in the Berkshires.
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0: The composer's best-known works include the musicals On the Town, West Side Story, and the music we're listening to now.
1: All right, 781-837-4900. 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We're waiting for our winner, and let's see, 781-837-4900. Can you name that tune? All right, let's see if I'm going to drop the mics here so you can hear it better.

0: see. 781-837-4900. 781-837-4900. I gave Lori the name of the tune. She does know the composer, though, I see. Very good, Lori.
1: Very good.
0: Very good, Lori.
1: So this music was composed in 1956 from a staged work based on an 18th century satirical novel by the great French writer Voltaire.
2: Yes.
1: The name Voltaire being a pseudonym for French author François-Marie Arouet.
3: And, Rob, we have a caller on the phone,
0: We do.
3: It's Lana. Here's Lana on the phone.
0: Oh, thank goodness. We can always count on Lana is on the line this morning. Lana, you're on WATD with Rob and Steven at Pilgrim Hall Museum.
4: I've been there. It's a great museum.
1: Yay. Oh. So is this my Lana from Newton?
4: I think it is, unless you know a bunch of them.
1: I can only handle one.
4: Okay.
1: Hey, Lana, thank you so much for calling in. Name that tune.
4: That is Candide by Leonard Bernstein.
1: There we are. There we are. Yay! Congratulations.
0: Great job. Name that tune. Wonderful job.
1: Nicely
0: All right.
1: done.
0: Great job, Lana. And
4: Thank you.
0: You knew that piece of music. And so David Wolfson will take your phone number, and then we'll probably call you in the middle of the night, and then we'll ask you. No, we won't do that, right?
4: Middle of the night, thank you.
0: And now we'll get back to you and give you something nice for naming that tune and helping us out today. You've been great, but we do have one more song that we want you to try to listen to, right, Steven?
1: That's right. Let it roll.
0: All right. See if you can get this one, Lana, for fun.

0: That's Maria from the Great West Side Story.
1: Oh, that's right. We're sticking with the birthday boy, Leonard Bernstein. That is Maria from West Side Story. From 1957, a 20th century retelling of the Romeo and Juliet story. Instead of the Capulets and the Montagues, it's the Sharks versus the Jets.
2: Oh, great job, Lana. Wonderful.
0: Thank
2: so, yeah, you hang on the line, and David will take your information, and Leslie, we already have it. David, do we have it, or does she need to stay there?
3: Nope, I have it, Rob.
2: Oh, Lana, thank you so much.
1: Hope to see you
0: and
1: soon,
0: And I want
1: Lana.
0: To recommend Bernstein's Wall, which is a great film that just came out. Fantastic documentary about him.
1: Oh, thank you.
2: Wow.
1: Thank you.
2: Well, I'll have to check that out. Thank you, Lana. Have a great weekend.
1: Bye-bye.
2: And there she goes. All right. And we also have one more tune to play here for everyone. Right, Stephen?
1: Sure. Let it roll.
4: Oh. Yes.
1: It was 229 years ago this weekend, August 30th, 1797. English romantic novelist Mary Shelley, best known as the author of Frankenstein, in London. As our way to pay tribute to Mary Shelley, we're now listening to music by legendary film score composer Franz Waxman from the 1935 film The Bride of Frankenstein.

0: starring Boris Karloff. My favorite, Laurie, this is for you. My favorite brief synopsis for any film is for The Bride of Frankenstein. Boy meets girl. Boy loves girl. Boy loses girl. Boy builds girl.
1: Ooh, am I Mrs. Frankenstein? A little bit.
0: Let me introduce you to, never mind. Okay.
2: Well, there you go. Name that tune. That was fun. Laurie, thank you. And David Wolfson back at Broadcast House, thank you both for making it work. We got a winner, and it all worked out great as we were doing the broadcast here remote, as Stephen will be spending some time in Plymouth a lot. Again, very soon, as Stephen, the season is coming up in September, right?
0: Yeah, opening night, September 19th, PlymouthPhil.org.
2: PlymouthPhil.org. Check out the season and get your tickets. A lot of great shows coming up, including Holiday Pops, of course, and wonderful season. And we'll be talking more about that, Stephen, coming up.
0: I look forward to it.
2: Stephen Karadiannis of the Plymouth Phil, ladies and gentlemen. Thank you, Stephen.
0: Thank you, Laurie, Dave, and Rob. Make it a great day.
2: Yeah. All right, it is traffic and weather time now on WATD. Let's get out to the roadways, and the expressway northbound is sluggish from Granite Ave to Southampton Street. Southbound expressway, we have a crash. It's in the right lane near Mass Ave to watch out for it. Southbound 24, slow from the Horse Bridge up to 93. Route 3 on the northbound side, still in good shape. I'm not seeing any delays from Plymouth to Braintree. Southbound, some company over the Sagamore. Not too bad yet, though. A little busier at the Bourne Bridge. Let's get the details now on the South Shore weather.
3: Lots of humidity, a steamy morning, really the definition of muggy with little movement to the air, and the dew point near 70, low cloudiness, patches of fog here on the South Shore. We'll start to see the sky brighten a bit, the sunny breaks, and later in the day especially, thunder shower around. Not every town will see that, a high of 83. A little cooler at the beaches for a while, and then turning more comfortable tonight, clearing a low of 61. We go into the last weekend of August, closing out the Marshfield Fair. Tomorrow, really nice. Sunshine mixing with some cloudiness, the high 78. Sunday, sun, a few clouds will move in, a high of 84. Monday starts a cooling trend. We'll drop to the upper 70s with some sun, more clouds, and a couple of showers by the middle of next week. Next weather in just 10 minutes. For WATD, I'm meteorologist Rob Gilman.
2: Thank you, Rob. And right now, outside in Marshfield, we're at 71 degrees. Outside here in Plymouth, we're at 70. Here at the Pilgrim Hall Museum, come on down and say hello and see us live broadcast here till 10 o'clock today as we get you up for the weekend. So come on down. 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
2: 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All right, so it was a loss for the Patriots in their preseason last night. Patriots losing to the Cleveland Browns 37-13 last night. The Patriots will open the regular season in Seattle against the Super Bowl champs, the Seahawks, Wednesday, September 9th at 8:20. After a night off, the Red Sox, a crucial four-game series against the New York Yankees in New York. That's day night, 7:15. Patrick Sandoval will be on the mound for the Red Sox. And that is our update on sports and WATD.
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11: 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Not even close. Tobacco paid $206 billion back in 1998, and it never stopped paying. Meta paid about 1% of what it's worth, admitted nothing, and watched its stock go up. That settlement covered the states. It did not cover everyone else. More than 3,000 cases are still pending in federal court right now. Another 2,500 in the state of California alone. The school districts go to trial in February. And we still have no idea how or when Meta actually delivers what it promised. I don't think this company changes until it's been severely wounded. Wednesday didn't do it, but February might. A million people read my free newsletter every single morning. You should, too. Sign up at GetKim.com.
2: All right, the time now is 7:29, and coming up, we have the 7:30 news with Lori Kirby, and next half hour, our cultural community segment with Kim Corbin from the Plymouth Center for the Arts and Bob Hollis from the Spire in Plymouth. and they'll be joining us after the news at 7:30. 7:29, traffic and weather in the nines. The expressway headed northbound. Slowdowns from Granite Ave to Southampton Street. Southbound, we've got a right lane crash. Southbound on the expressway at Mass Ave. Route 3 northbound looks good along the South Shore. Southbound, a little slow.

0: Both is Sagamore, 25 east, a little slow at the Bourne, 24, some reduced speeds getting by 139. South Shore weather for today will have clouds giving way to some sun, a mix of clouds and sun. There is a risk of an afternoon shower, thunder shower, 83. Tonight, a passing shower early, a low down to 61. 70 degrees in Marshfield. Good morning, 7:30.
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2: 70, muggy and cloudy around the South Shore right now at 7:30. Good Friday morning. I'm Laurie Kirby, WATD News. The news is brought to you this half hour by Bongi's Turkey Roost. Just because you're short on time, don't come up short on dinner. Pick up your fresh, delicious dinner at Bongi's in Duxbury. President Trump ups the ante again in the trade war with Canada, signing a new executive order to rename a lake.
3: We're going to be changing the name of Lake Ontario, effective immediately, to Lake America. That's going to take place right now as I sign the order.
2: The death toll rises to 500 this morning, another 1,500 missing on the border of China and Nepal after devastating flash floods. We get more in the search for survivors.
4: Rescuers have pulled survivors from mud and helicopters have lifted people to safety after flash floods hit Nepal and China. Nepal's Disaster Management Authority has reported over 500 deaths, while on the Chinese side, the toll is so far under 10. Hundreds of foreigners were in the area on work, trekking or pilgrimage projects. Authorities are now warning of more flooding from a new lake. Thousands have been evacuated and rescue operations continue. Families worldwide in over 30 countries are hoping for news of their missing loved ones. I'm Charles Tillidesma.
2: Americans are among the dead.
5: Dennis Patel's brother is one of the dozens of Americans still unaccounted for.
6: I know that when we see the videos of the devastation that has been done, it's very painful, but we are hopeful, we are positive, we are trying, we are praying for his safe return.
5: The death toll, nearly 500 people, but more than 1,000 are still missing.
2: The Lindsay Clancy trial update coming up next on the South Shore's Morning News. It's 7:33.
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2: The trial of a Duxbury mother accused of killing her three children resumes at 9 o'clock this morning, day two of deliberations now, day one ending without a verdict yesterday. We heard closing arguments as well in Plymouth Superior. Defense Attorney Reddington telling the jury that Clancy lived for her kids. But after she started seeing a doctor, it was not a wonderful life anymore. It was also highly critical of the prosecution and the police investigation at the Clancy home in Duxbury in terms of the evidence they gathered.
8: To grab this, why wouldn't
9: the police have grabbed this?
8: They're all empty. You can see when they were prescribed. You can see what they are. You can see what she took. Read the testimony. It's tough to take a handful of pills. Remember the guy saying that yesterday? Tough to take a handful of pills. Well, no. They were crushed. Oh, shit, they were crushed. Okay. Where's the residue? Where's the crusher? Where's anything? Doesn't matter. Doesn't matter. Great investigation, guys. So you have a situation where they leave this behind. They don't even look at what one of them, and again, your memory, not mine. One of them testifies, well, they might have looked at it and saw it and just didn't seize it. Seriously? They go down to the kitchen, They seized every pill bottle that was in the cabinet, along with the books. And speaking of books, one of the things that they found, smoking gun. Good moms have scary thoughts. Hallelujah. Put that in the guilty pile. We're going to put this in a plastic bag. We're going to show it to a jury so they know that this young lady had scary thoughts. Turns out.

0: wrong. And she outlined what happened when Clancy sent her husband out to pick up dinner and medication.
1: So for all of that to happen in that short amount of time while Patrick's gone, she had to have started killing the kids immediately after he left. Now, defense wants you to believe that it was after the phone call, that after the phone call, she heard the voice and killed the children. But there's a few things about that that don't make sense. First is what she told Dr. Satoff, that when she gets the call, she's at the fridge getting chicken nuggets out of the fridge to make dinner. You heard from Patrick. When he's leaving, Dawson is sitting on the couch eating chicken nuggets and green beans out of a bowl. There's the crime scene photo of two bowls on the couch. Yes, the pink one seems to have some vegetables in it, but there's the blue one there as well. And Patrick saw Dawson eating the chicken nuggets and green beans. So why would the defendant make that up? Why would she say she's doing that during the phone call? Because if she's already killed the kids because of a voice and being compelled and it being against her will and she's like a puppet, then she can't get a call and miss it and then call the person back and have a conversation and then hang up. A puppet can't do those things. Those are decisions and choices and actions that she's controlling. So she has to explain away the phone call because her behavior and her ability to have the phone call don't make sense if she's being compelled by a voice, if she's not in control.
0: If she's not in control, that is part of the closing arguments of the prosecutor in this case, Jennifer Sprague, who again is trying to argue that Lindsay Clancy intentionally planned the killings. And the defense is saying that Clancy suffered from postpartum psychosis. The deliberations continue at 9 o'clock this morning. When there is a verdict, you'll hear it here first on 95.9. 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
4: Now, WATD traffic and weather on the nines.
5: And good morning. The time now is 7:39. And as we take a look at the ride this morning, we are dealing with slowdowns on the expressway northbound from around Granite Ave. And it's heavy from there heading up towards Southampton Street. We also have some police activity. It's at the start of the off-ramp to Freeport Street. That's exit 13A from the expressway north. Some police activity at the beginning of the off-ramp to Freeport Street, so use some caution there. Southbound is jammed up from the O'Neill Tunnel to a right-lane crash southbound near Mass Ave, so watch out for that. Route 3, hey, we like it. It looks good along the South Shore. Clark Road in Plymouth up to Union Street in Braintree. Southbound, a little busy at the Sagamore. You got some company up and over the Bourne Bridge on Cape. 495 looks good through Middleborough. And as we take a look at Route 24, not too bad through Brockton and Avon. Traffic on the nines every morning. Traffic emergencies when they happen on WATD. Now the updated South Shore weather.
6: At the Blue Hill Observatory, a dull morning, and it is steamy. 69 degrees with a dew point up to 68. Hardly a breeze at all.

0: Now from the south, 5 miles an hour, and the barometer 30 inches, just about steady. A lot of low cloudiness across all of southeastern Massachusetts, onto the South Shore, patches of fog. We'll gradually start to see the sky brighten up. A lot of haze today, though sunny breaks at times. With the humidity, there'll be a thunderstorm in the area, especially later on after 3 or 4 o'clock, and then every town won't see that. The sky will start to clear for everybody tonight. It'll turn more comfortable, a low of 61. High pressure from Canada brings low humidity tomorrow with sunshine, a few clouds, especially from the Cape and parts of the Plymouth area. Much of the morning, we'll see more and more sun through the day tomorrow with low humidity, the high 78, cooler at the beaches. Sunday will turn a little hotter with sun, mixed with increasing clouds late, a high of 84, still dry. Monday, sun will mix with clouds. We start a cooling trend to near the upper 70s, and that'll go on into the middle of next week with a couple of rain showers. Next weather in just 10 minutes. For WATD, I'm meteorologist Rob Gilman.
1: You might be seeing some showers out there right now. Certainly cloudy and muggy. It is 70 degrees in Marshfield at the weather station WATD. I'm Lori Kirby at 7:42 on this Friday morning. The South Shore's morning news continues with Rob Hakala on 95.9 WATD.
2: Lori, thank you so much. Good morning. We are coming to you from the Pilgrim Hall Museum, 75 Court Street. Come on down. We got some chairs out. You can watch the show. The coffee is great down here. A lot of pastries as well. You like the coffee, right? It's strong as coffee should
3: be,
2: right?
3: I like strong Bob coffee,
2: yeah,
3: for sure.
2: Bob concurs. The coffee is good here. Bob Hollis is my next guest. Pilgrim Hall Museum, 75 Court Street. Come on down. The live broadcast. We're going to be here till 10 o'clock. And in this segment, we're going to talk about the great, vibrant cultural district here in Plymouth as we talk about the cultural community. And there's so many great things going on, including the Spire. And Bob Hollis joins us now to talk about the Spire and also some great news as well about some upcoming programs that are going on. Bob, thank you.
3: Sure. I'm glad to be here. I always enjoy doing this every year.
2: I know. It's fun to see you. And everybody should come down. The coffee's great, as you said. And
3: exactly,
2: there's some pastries over there, some treats as well. Thank you, Donna, Pilgrim Hall Museum, for being the gracious host that you always are. So let's talk about, first of all, let people know that may not know what the Spire is all about in Plymouth, Bob.
3: Sure. The Spire is a 285-seat venue where we present all different kinds of genres of music. We've been presenting music for 12 years, and last year, actually, we presented 200 shows. In the month of August, I think we did about 25 shows. So it is just growing. We have a great staff. The community has really taken us in, and as evident by the preservation project we did a couple of years ago,
2: yes,
3: that the town supported. So we're really excited about everything happening there.
2: Now, so for people to find out about the different shows, because there's a kind of a variety of artists that you have, the great part about it is it's also quite intimate as well, right?
3: Yes. Everyone is no more than 50 feet from the stage.
2: Yeah.
3: There's no columns in the way. We had done a lot of work acoustically right in the beginning, so the sound system, the lighting system is great, but the acoustics are just immaculate. And that's often something that the artists will comment on, say this is one of their favorite places to play out of all the places in the country.
2: Yeah, and you have had tremendous artists that have performed already at the Spire, and I know some upcoming shows that you're excited about. People can find out more up on the website, right?
3: Yeah, so the website is spirecenter.org. All the events will be there. And one thing we've been added in the last few years is Sunday serenades.
2: Sunday serenades? What's that, Bob?
3: It's 3 o'clock on Sundays, and it's a time that a lot of people love to come out and see a show because they might not want to drive at night. We feature things like big bands and jazz and Broadway tunes.
2: Wow.
3: People that maybe in the older set would prefer, and those are going great. And this Sunday we have Brandon and James coming in. There's only a few seats left.
2: Mm-hmm.
3: Tremendous show, and they're doing all Broadway tunes.
2: Oh, that's great. All right, so Sunday Serenade, and that's on Sundays at the Spire, what, around 3 o'clock?
3: At 3 o'clock, yeah.
2: 3 o'clock, that sounds great. Bob, I never asked, I don't know if I've asked you, what is your type of music that you really enjoy? Because there's such a variety there. I imagine you appreciate all of it, but yeah. is there a particular artist or type of music that you enjoy, Bob?
3: We really enjoy the singer-songwriters.
2: Yeah.
3: We just had Ruthie Foster, a Grammy Award winner. And by herself, she took in the whole house. She sold it out.
2: Wow.
3: And just by herself, she had everyone in the palm of her hand. And it's the storytelling. And in that kind of ambiance that's at the Spire, that really shines. And I mm-hmm. like all the other things, too, but that seems to be the thing that it's really, really fit for.
2: Yeah, singer-songwriters, great artists here in Plymouth, and you'll have a chance to see them at the Spire. You also mentioned the Academy?
3: Yeah.
2: Tell me about that.
3: It's been a dream for me right from the beginning.
2: Yeah, this is something you wanted to have happen, and now it is?
3: Yeah, now it's officially happening next month.
2: Okay.
3: We have tremendous Academy director, Donna Maher, who's got all kinds of degrees from New England Conservatory. She's an awesome teacher, director. Her husband is Lenny Williams, who has won 6 Emmy Awards for composition. He used to do a lot of the things for National Geographic documentaries, and that's where he won his Emmy. So beyond the normal just voice lessons and choirs and things like that, we're going to have singer-songwriters coming in and working with Lenny. He can help them with their compositions, help them with their production, because that's a whole thing in itself, too. So it's more than just voice lessons and piano lessons.
2: It's the whole creative process, sounds like. And this will be a chance for people to really improve their craft and to learn and to grow.
3: Exactly. And we're looking for those people that might just want to enjoy it and get better, but also those people that want to step it up and maybe go to school for this or make it a profession. The other great opportunity is there's going to be performance opportunities at the Spire for some of the choirs and a cappella groups and jazz ensembles, because we'll have them play before some of the acts that come in.
2: And, oh, that's great.
3: And we'll have special presentations of them during the year, too. So it's a great opportunity just to go that much further than the traditional music school.
2: Bob, what do you love about the Spire the most and your job there? What brings you the most joy?
3: The most joy, I say this all the time now, we built a building, but we built a community.
2: Yeah.
3: Even more so, because we have so many people there, volunteers, that are passionate about what we're doing. We always had a saying, I can't say it out loud, but we just didn't want people that were into it for themselves on the board or involved.
2: Sure.
3: So I'll tell you later what we call it, that rule.
2: But yeah. I'm sure there's people like that in radio, too. Yeah. Okay.
3: So basically, everyone's there with a purpose, with a passion, and that is growing and growing and growing all the time.
2: Wow. Well, it's amazing, and music is so... Oh, there's the toot-toot salute. Thank you so much there. Yeah, I love that. The toot-toot salute as you drive by 75 Court Street in Plymouth. We really appreciate that. And, Bob, as we talked about with Plymouth, the whole idea is to highlight, obviously, the Pilgrim Hall Museum, but this whole area. Tell me about, why the Spire is an important part of the community.
3: Well, one thing we've done is the cooperation between us, the Phil, and the Center for the Arts. We look at it as like a combined effort, that we're not here just on our own. We try to do a lot of things together. So there is a cooperative effort that benefits everybody in the community and everyone that comes in to hear and take part in those things as well. So that's I love being part of that bigger community, too.
2: Yeah. Yeah, it is so fun. Bob Hollis with us from the Spire today. And, Bob, give out the website for people to find out more about what's going on at the Spire.
3: Sure. That website is spirecenter.org. Check it out. From there, you can get into the Academy and see what's being offered. And enrollment is right now, so now's the time to get into it.
2: That's great. What is the earlier age? What is the age group like? Is there... how young do you go for this type of thing?
3: You can go down to children's choruses.
2: Yeah.
3: Then there will be high school a cappella and choruses.
2: And then all the way to the whenever, right?
3: Right. We've had
2: never too late to...
3: We've had a band come in and go on the main stage and have Lenny work with them on how to do it, their presentation, and improve it. So, things like that. Just
2: great
3: super.
2: Stuff. Thank you, Bob.
3: You got it. It's
2: Bob
3: good to
2: Hollis
3: see you again.
2: From the Spire here. Thank you, Bob.
3: You.
2: Bob Hollis from the Spire here. as we talk about the arts in Plymouth and, of course, Arts Plymouth for the Plymouth Center for the Arts and the Plymouth Phil, plymouthphil.org. All right, traffic and weather time now on WATD. Hey, there's another toot-toot salute. We love that. 95.9 WATD. Let's get an update now on the roads and the weather forecast. And we are looking at delays on the expressway northbound from Granite Ave up towards Southampton Street. We also had police activity at the end of the or the start of the off-ramp to Freeport Street. Southbound is jammed from the O'Neill Tunnel to a crash expressway south before Mass.

0: Ave, Route 3. Northbound looks good along the South Shore heading northbound. Southbound, a little bit of company at Derby Street in Hingham, then slow at the Sagamore, a little busy over the Bourne Bridge, and not too bad on Route 24. Traffic on the 9s every morning. Traffic emergencies when they happen on WATD. Now, South Shore weather.
1: Lots of humidity. A steamy morning. Really the definition of muggy with little movement to the air and the dew point near 70. Low cloudiness, patches of fog here on the South Shore. We'll start to see the sky brighten a bit, the sunny breaks, and later in the day especially, thunder shower around. Not every town will see that. A high of 83. A little cooler at the beaches for a while. And then turning more comfortable tonight, clearing a low of 61. We go into the last weekend of August, closing out the Marshfield Fair. Tomorrow, really nice. Sunshine mixing with some cloudiness, the high 78. Sunday, sun, a few clouds will move in, a high of 84. Monday starts a cooling trend. We'll drop to the upper 70s with some sun, more clouds, and a couple of showers by the middle of next week. Next weather in just 10 minutes. For WATD, I'm meteorologist Rob Gilman.
0: All right. Well, we are starting to see more sun, that's for sure, this morning. Just a gorgeous day down here on the waterfront in Plymouth. We are at 71 degrees in Plymouth, 72 right now in Hanover. In Marshfield, the temperature was coming in at about, I think that is also 70. Is that coming in at 70? Yeah. All right, so in Marshfield right now, 72 degrees. And, you know, it is the final weekend of the Marshfield Fair. It's going on through Sunday, and of course, we are here at the Pilgrim Hall Museum today, and tomorrow is the Waterfront Festival. So lots. Oh, another toot-toot salute, 95.9 WATD. We love that as you come by 75 Court Street in Plymouth. We really appreciate that. All right, right now outside our studio, 71 degrees. 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

0: WATD Sports. Good morning. I'm Rob Hakala. All right. Well, it was a loss for the Patriots last night in the final preseason game. They lose to the Browns in Cleveland 37-13. And the Patriots will open the regular season Wednesday, September 9th in Seattle against the Seahawks at 8:20. And the Red Sox, they'll be in action tonight after a night off. They begin a crucial four-game series in New York against the Yankees. That's tonight at 7:15. And Patrick Sandoval expected to start for the Red Sox. And that is your update on sports on WATD.
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0: Representative Michelle Badger. As we head into a new school year, I want to wish all our students, educators, staff, and families a wonderful back-to-school season. 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It has been an honor to serve as a state representative for the 1st Plymouth District, and I respectfully ask for your vote on September 1st and November 3rd to keep advocating for Plymouth.
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2: Hello, this is Duncan Gray of Eldred's Auctioneers and Appraisers and host of the Eldred's Antique Hour. 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
3: 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How about that? Here we are heading in. We're cruising into the final weekend of August, and so much fun things still to take in, including hanging out at the Pilgrim Hall Museum. Some people, though, have been driving by and beeping, and we enjoy that as well. So we understand you may have places to be and places to go. We'll tell them that if you are late for work, it is because you're coming by the Pilgrim Hall Museum, and we can vouch for you. 75 Court Street in Plymouth, come on by, give us a little toot-toot salute on the horn, or come on by if you're walking the dog or just running by, say hello. We'd love to see you. The coffee is great, pastries as well. Pilgrim Hall Museum, as we are here, the museum officially celebrating their birthday tomorrow, and that'll be free admission tomorrow on Saturday. The museum today open for regular admission, and that will be at 9:30 this morning. Text line is available. 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If you need to call the radio station, David Wolfson is there. He is in master control, and Lori Kirby is in our WATD newsroom. Coming up, we do have the 8 o'clock news. We're going to check in with ABC right at the top of the hour. We'll get you updated on the morning's top stories right at 8 o'clock on WATD from ABC, Lori Kirby in the WATD newsroom. And in the 8 o'clock hour, we'll have our local delegation news. State Representatives Kathy LaNatra and Michelle Badger will be joining us coming up after the news at 8. Right now, it is 7:59. Back out to the roads we go. WATD's traffic and weather on the 9s. And the ride on the expressway headed northbound, it is jammed as you make your way up this morning from Granite Ave to Southampton Street. We also have police activity. Oh, it's been cleared on the off-ramp to Freeport Street. Southbound is jammed. That crash is blocking the two right lanes before Mass Ave. So it's back to the O'Neill Tunnel. You also have some delays southbound from Savin Hill to the Freeport Street on-ramp. Route 3 on the northbound side looks good. Plymouth to Weymouth. We're starting to see that Friday summer volume, though. 3 south is slow at the Derby Street lane drop in Singham and Hingham. And then again, more delays approaching the Sagamore. 25 east is slow at the Bourne. And no issues on Route 24. South Shore weather for today. We are going to have areas of clouds and sunshine. The high today up about close to 83 degrees. Right now outside our studio in Marshfield, where it's 71 degrees. Top stories are coming up next at 8 o'clock. Come on down and see us, Pilgrim Hall Museum, on a Friday.
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5: ABC News, I'm Sherry Preston. The death toll currently just under 500 in that deadly Nepal mudslide and flooding. As to those who survived, ABC's Britt Clinton in Kathmandu says
6: the hospital's now treating victims of this deadly disaster. The urgent recovery complicated by mountains of mud and debris as the search for dozens of Americans goes through the night here. The U.S. is sending a disaster response advisor plus $500,000 in aid.
5: About 40 million Americans were under flood advisories on Thursday. Parts of New Jersey just soaked with rain. Thousands of airline flights canceled. In the southeast, another day of extreme heat. Phoenix hitting 111. Overnight, another round in the fight over President Trump's EO restricting mail.

0: mail-in balloting. The judge has blocked the administration's new rule because it would be practically impossible for states to comply before the upcoming midterm elections. New Fed Chair Kevin Warsh will address the annual economic symposium in Jackson Hole, Wyoming today. Analysts hoping he gives a clearer signal on the economy. This is ABC News. The FAA and the NTSB are investigating an air traffic control issue, this one involving Marine One, the helicopter that takes President Trump to and from Andrews for flights. Here's ABC's Alex Stone.
1: A disturbing moment in the skies involving Marine One.
2: I can't hear Marine One. If you hear Marine One, can you let me know?
1: The aircraft carrying President Trump unable to communicate with air traffic control. Another helicopter, part of that Marine One squad, forced to relay messages between the chopper and the tower. The communications failure coming hours after a new NTSB report suggested White House construction may have contributed to an August 4th security breach with Marine One and a passenger jet over Washington, D.C. Technicians have since taken immediate action and believed they had fixed the problem. The FAA and NTSB are investigating.
0: The FAA also said to be looking to fire two air traffic controllers who left LaGuardia Airport early one night and an emergency vehicle crossed the runway and plowed into a landing plane, killing both pilots. Sherry Preston, ABC News.
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6: Passing showers, muggy, and 70 degrees around the South Shore at 8:02. Good Friday morning. I'm Laurie Kirby, WATD News. 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Jury deliberations resume in little under an hour at Plymouth Superior Court. Barring any unforeseen circumstances, again, day one of jury deliberations concluding without a verdict in the Lindsay Clancy murder trial, the Duxbury mother on trial for the murder of her three young children. Clancy has pleaded not guilty by reason of lack of criminal responsibility. Her lawyer, Kevin Reddington, argued in closings that she repeatedly reached out for help.
7: What was going on with visiting doctors, seeing doctors, going to Rhode Island? Being told, no, we can't help you. 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My God, what does she have to do? She was reaching out for help, and she was not getting it.
6: Prosecutor Jennifer Sprague in her closing argument said the defendant planned the killings and understood her actions were wrong.
8: There's no dispute that Lindsay Clancy was suffering from mental illness and that she tried to kill herself. There's no dispute about that. All of the evidence that you've heard, even the experts that the Commonwealth put before you, say that she was suffering from mental illness and she tried to kill herself. That's not the issue in this trial. The issue is whether, at the time she killed Cora, Dawson, and Callan, she knew the difference between right and wrong, and whether she could conform her behavior to the requirements of the law. This case is not about our mental health system or how it treats women or what's in the DSM-5 and what's not. That's a distraction to get you angry and passionate about an important issue, but an issue that's not on trial here. What's on trial here, what the issue is here, is what Lindsay Clancy did the night of January 24th, 2023, and what her mental state was at the time.
6: As soon as there is a verdict, we will bring it to you live right here on 95.9. Again, jury deliberations day two resuming at 9 this morning. Drug addiction and drug overdoses have been in the public eye now for many, many years. International Overdose Awareness Day is coming up August 31st. This year's theme is 25 years still needed. This is Plymouth County DA Tim Cruz, who talks about how his office works so hard in the battle with addiction to help individuals and their families not only fight the battle, but survive.
9: All sorts of people, they're usually providing information, information that's out there that, once again, I think a lot of people feel alone and because nobody understands. Well, there are people out there that understand, people that have gone down this road before, and you can get help. You're not alone. Make sure you reach out to somebody. If you know somebody that's struggling, because you're going to save somebody's life, and I think that's a great thing. I think the stigma has been reduced, but it still does exist.
6: Cruz went on to say too many people are still dying from this epidemic. An opioid awareness candlelight vigil is set for Monday, August 31st, in Marshfield over at Harbor Park.

0: That's at 6:15. Everyone is invited. Come on down, share their stories, their support, and be a part of it all. Coming up, an event that you might want to take part of on the South Shore as well, right here in the South Shore's Morning News, traffic and weekend weather as well.
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2: Take it, Johnny.
3: No monkeys were harmed in the making of this commercial.
0: 807, do you dig history? Hillary Miller, Chief of Interpretation at the Adams National Historic Park Shore, digs history. She joins us now live. Good morning.
4: Good morning. Thanks for having me.
0: All right. So what is this fun event coming up tomorrow at the Carriage House?
4: Yes, at the Carriage House at Peacefield between 10 a.m. and 4 p.m., everybody can stop on by and learn about archaeology. They can get their hands in the dirt, do some hands-on activities, learning what it's like to be an archaeologist, but then also learn about archaeology at our park and what we've learned about it.
0: Tell us a little bit how that's relevant to the South Shore's specific history. We have some secrets in our earth, don't we?
4: We certainly do. And what's great is that we are able to learn so much about the people who came before us just from what we find in the ground. And believe it or not, a lot of it is just items that people discarded over centuries.
0: Like what?
4: Oh, so many things. At our park, much of our collection from archaeology is actually ceramics. So think about things like teacups, saucers, bowls, but also household materials or household construction materials like bricks, glass window panes, but also reminders that much of this was also farmland through horseshoes from a horse, draft horses, and oxen. So many layers of history there.
0: I love that. So, and they will also learn more about the National Park Service playing a role in preserving and protecting our shared history.
4: Yes, we have teams of archaeologists within the National Park Service help make sure that, you know, we learn a lot from our findings, but we're doing it responsibly and encouraging the public to be partners with us by, you know, not going out and trying to do their own excavations or using metal detectors, but instead leaving it to the experts so we can preserve this history so we can learn as much as possible.
0: Hillary Miller, you put on so many really interesting events. Will you get more kids or adults or a mix?
4: I think we're going to get a mix, and we hope so. Really, this is something for everyone of all ages. It's free to attend. It's casual. You can just stop on by anytime throughout the day and just see what you can learn.
0: And the address?
4: 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Although visitors are certainly welcome to park in our visitor center at 1250 Hancock Street and walk or take the park trolley over.
0: Wonderful. 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
3: Now, WATD traffic and weather on the nines.
6: And we're still dealing with delays on the expressway headed southbound. This is a crash in the two right lanes, southbound before Mass Ave, and traffic is jammed back to the O'Neill Tunnel. There's a fuel tank from one of the involved tractor trailers came off and had a minor leak. So a little bit of some issues there. Southbound on the expressway, the good news is it is southbound. So for most of us, that will not impact us. But the southbound coming out of the city, that's a mess. Northbound, some pockets as you make your way up from around Neponset up towards Columbia Road. Route 3 southbound, we're seeing the delays building, approaching Derby Street in Hingham at the lane drop. And then you also have more delays southbound approaching the Sagamore, 25 east, a little busy at the Bourne. Traffic on the nines every morning, traffic emergencies when they happen on WATD. Now, South Shore weather.
7: Lots of humidity, a steamy morning, really the definition of muggy with little movement to the air, and the dew point near 70. Low cloudiness, patches of fog here on the South Shore. We'll start to see the sky brighten a bit, the sunny breaks. And later in the day, especially, thunder shower around. Not every town will see that. A high of 83. A little cooler at the beaches for a while. And then turning more comfortable tonight, clearing a low of 61. We go into the last weekend of August, closing out the Marshfield Fair. Tomorrow, really nice. Sunshine mixing with some cloudiness. The high 78. Sunday, sun. A few clouds will move in. A high of 84. Monday starts a cooling trend. We'll drop to the upper 70s with some sun, more clouds, and a couple of showers by the middle of next week. Next weather in just 10 minutes. For WATD, I'm meteorologist Rob Gilman.
0: Cloudy skies out there. 70 in Marshfield at the weather station WATD. I'm Laurie Kirby at 7. Make that 8:13. My, how the time flies when you're having fun. On the South Shore's Morning News with Rob Hakala on 95.9 WATD on the water.
6: I am. Lori, thank you. The South Shore's Morning News underway, and we are here, our live broadcast, our summer tradition at the Pilgrim Hall Museum. Come on down and see us, 75 Court Street. We got some chairs set up. You can join us right in front of the Pilgrim Hall Museum. It is turning out to be a great day. Come on by. Yeah, give us a little hello there, a little thumbs up there from
8: Michelangelo.
6: Michelangelo, hardscape and fence. There you go. Ring that bell, Kathy LaNatra. There you go. All right, State Rep Kathy LaNatra is right over to my immediate right. And also, next to her, I have State Representative Michelle Badger. Good morning, State Representatives.
8: Good morning, Rob Hakala.
6: All right, here we are. We're coming to you from the Pilgrim Hall Museum. This is our local delegation news with our great State Reps, Kathy LaNatra and Michelle Badger. So come on down here. They would love to see you as well. Yes. Thanks for joining us for a few minutes out here early this morning as we celebrate tomorrow the official birthday party of the Pilgrim Hall Museum. How about this? What a treasure right here in our backyard, right?
8: It is such a treasure, isn't it, Michelle?
9: It is.
8: And we know tomorrow it's free.
9: I know.
8: To come here at the Pilgrim Hall Museum.
9: Cupcakes and popsicles for free, too.
8: And
9: come on down. It'll be super fun.
6: Is tomorrow the Musket Volley? Oh, Donna says thumbs up. I love that. Okay, so that's going to be great. So it's really a celebration to come down and free admission for all day tomorrow. The museum for regular admission opens up today. That'll be at 9:30 in the morning if you want to come on down. And there have been a lot of upgrades over the years, right? A lot of improvements made, correct?
8: Yes, lots of improvements. You should see this new room that we have that's been renovated. It is just spectacular.
9: Everything just seems to pop since it was renovated. Like, the so bright and, you know, you can see things that you've seen before, but it just looks so different since it's...
8: And the acoustics.
9: Yes.
8: And then are we allowed to talk about that famous screen in the room in the library? Oh, my gosh.
6: What's this that?
8: It's a great place where we can have conferences or if you have some meetings, and there's this huge screen that looks like, if you look at it, you don't realize that it is. It looks like the... The windows, the
9: stained glass
8: windows.
6: Oh, wow.
8: It's
9: really cool.
6: Well, really I have to cool. take a look at that.
9: You
6: all
9: too.
6: Right.
9: Yeah.
6: Well, I know both of you are here to kind of talk about not only visiting the Pilgrim Hall Museum, but also visiting this great area as well. We always encourage those of you that grew up here to come back, but also for those that might be listening that are either new to the area or have never been down to some of these places, this is a good weekend to do it, right?
9: It really is. I mean, we've got Plymouth Waterfront Festival happening.
6: Yes, yeah. So this is tomorrow, 10 to 6, Plymouth Area Chamber of Commerce. It's a great summer, end of tradition summer blast. And Kathy LaNatra, you said you will not be in the dunk tank.
8: I will not be in the dunk tank, but we have some fabulous people that will. We have Stephen Cole. We have Brendan Elliott. There's a few great people that are just dying to be dunked.
6: That's
8: I
6: great.
8: I will say. And that dunked will be at the Brabo.
6: What, did you do it one?
8: I did it the
6: yeah.
8: Yes, I did it
6: oh
8: one year.
6: Gosh.
8: Yes.
6: What is that like then for someone that, because I haven't done that yet. Is that a lot of fun?
8: Well, I don't want to discourage anyone from doing it, especially when it's for charity. So I will say, yes, it's a lot of fun. But do expect to be dunked. They're very liberal with the way that you were dunked. I think I was dunked 30 times in the first 10 minutes.
6: Wow.
8: They let the children. Oh, I had a broken ankle, too. Thank you,
9: yes,
8: Jennifer, for reminding me. I had a brace on my ankle. And they do allow the children, if
6: water
8: they
6: therapy.
8: Cannot hit the thing after their three throws, to run up and hit it.
6: And
8: there were
9: way.
8: Some very enthusiastic children that year.
6: Well, I would imagine, yeah. I was wondering, because they fill it up and people are there all day long. I didn't know if the water gets any warmer after all day or not.
8: Well, it gets bleachier. They add bleach, which
6: wow.
8: they neglected to inform me before
6: it gets
8: that.
6: All the
8: but
6: time. Okay.
8: All in all, it was a great experience. I laughed more than I cried, so we'll just go with
6: That's
8: that.
6: Fine. That's great. And State Rep Badger, have you done it yet?
9: I haven't had the opportunity. I do it. I do it in a heartbeat.
6: All right. You heard her. All right. Maybe
9: do
6: next year.
9: Once,
8: she
9: right?
8: just can't wear bright pink because she'll have bleach spots on
9: Oh,
8: it.
9: God.
6: Oh, yeah.
9: So
6: we'll
9: be mindful of what I wear.
8: It's not.
6: Yeah. Yeah. All right. So Waterfront Festival, great time to head on down. A lot of great. I mean, it's just going to be packed. It's going to be a good day, though, tomorrow to
8: it's
6: walk around 10 to 6
8: day.
6: On the waterfront and explore this great area, the Pilgrim Hall Museum. We talked earlier about the Plymouth Phil and the Plymouth Spire and the Spire Center, I should say. Plymouth Center for the Arts. There's really a lot of arts, culture, and business here, right?
8: There's so much. And when you, I just can't believe that people, there's still people that haven't discovered Plymouth, especially downtown Plymouth. And tomorrow is the day, if you have not been here, to come down and discover. There's over 250 vendors at the Waterfront Festival. As we look out here on Main Street, all the restaurants there are, all the shops. I'm looking. I'm here all the time. I didn't realize there's a children's boutique right across the street from here.
6: Oh, wow. Okay.
8: There's so much to discover. I highly recommend coming down to Plymouth this weekend.
6: Yeah, great place to get a bite to eat, a lot of spots for ice cream. And really, the shopping experience has been upgraded. It's really nice to see all these shop fronts look beautiful, don't they? They've all been upgraded with nice decor
8: facades.
6: And displays.
8: Yeah.
9: Yes,
8: it's
9: beautiful.
6: And a lot of people do enjoy just coming out for a walk here, right?
8: Yeah. Oh, yes.
9: It's a beautiful place to walk.
6: Yeah.
9: Dog,
6: that's great.
8: Very dog-friendly.
9: Yeah. Yep.
6: Come on down here. And by the way, have both of you had a good summer? This is kind of the last blast, right? Because school will be starting up soon. Oh, wait a minute. No,
9: it school already did.
6: Already
9: Thursday,
6: did?
9: Today's the second day in Plymouth.
6: Oh, my gosh. Mm-hmm. Oh, school.
8: School.
6: In August.
8: My youngest two go off to college
6: Monday
8: and Tuesday, so we'll be back to being empty nesters with three dogs, and that will be fun.
6: Yeah.
8: I will miss them.
6: Well, I would imagine.
8: I'll have a clean house once again.
6: Miss them and their laundry, but they will be gone.
8: Yes.
6: Well, back to college, and that's kind of it's always a big moment. You're right, either getting back moved in or for the kids getting back into the routine. But it is still good. I love early September. It's still a nice time to get out and go do some things.
8: Yeah. It's a great time.
6: Sit out at the beach or something. Still get a chair maybe,
8: So. It's also Virgo season. I'm looking at my friend Jennifer Harris, and we're
6: Jennifer
8: both Virgos,
6: Harris.
8: So we have birthdays coming up.
6: Oh, that's nice. Okay, well, that'll be fun.
8: Yeah.
6: Both of you, any highlights you had for the summer that you wanted to touch upon? What was it like for the summer for you, State Rep Badger?
9: I mean, really busy, but I think the highlight for my summer, and I think it always is, any opportunity I get to work with students. And so I had seven fabulous interns that were in my office. I know Kathy had a bunch too. It's just so wonderful to have their perspective, their look at things, and their help to do. Mm-hmm. Like my students did a project on homelessness and how they can help those people and the housing insecurity. And so they just finished that, and they were part of the library festival, the arts and crafts festival, presenting their information. So it's always fun to have our interns.
6: Having some time. Yeah, mm-hmm. Working with the future generations. And how about you, State Rep Lenatra, for summer memories or something you wanted to?
10: Summer was blur. I feel like we blinked and it's over. My interns every year are just amazing. They do great things. Sad to see them go. They're starting to go. I have a couple left that are leaving next week, and it's always sad to see them go. Some of the highlights, just spending some time with my family, whether it was 1 or 2 days.

0: That was great, but we had some great visitors. Mm-hmm. One was one of your guests. He was one of your co-hosts, Richard Chapman.
1: Oh, yes, Richard Chapman. We got to mention that.
0: Yes, we have to mention him.
1: It was something he wanted to do.
0: He wanted to do it. He was on your show co-hosting, and I called in and invited him in, and he came in. For those that don't know, he was born blind, and he is an older gentleman in his 80s, and he's always wanted to have a tour of the State House, and it was one of the most memorable days I think my staff has ever had, and I hope that he's ever had. We had a great day.
1: Oh, boy. All right. Well, I want to thank State Representative Kathy Lenatra and State Representative Michelle Badger, your local state representatives, for coming down. David, I know we're just a little bit late on traffic, but I want to just ask quickly for both of you, as you hear from constituents, anything you wanted to mention in terms of what are most people reaching out? I'm curious about, because you hear directly from your constituents. I don't know if you have, what are some of the few issues that people are hearing about, just to share with the listeners about what people are most concerned about when they reach to you? What are they asking about or would like to have happen?
0: Well, I think affordability is number one, would you say?
2: Yeah.
0: Affordability, and then, you know, keeping our young people here, housing prices, the migration, the ages of 26 to 35, or that age group is the ones that are moving. You know, they're moving quicker than anyone else. And a mother of someone that has a 30-year-old and a 28-year-old looking for homes, I see how challenging that is. We want to keep our young people here. We want to keep our older people here and be able to afford to be here. Yeah. So I don't. That's what I'm hearing on the doors.
2: Yes.
0: Michelle.
2: Yeah. That is everything that we hear every day. And it's not just the young people. It's also our seniors who also are either kind of trapped in their homes in some ways where they can't. They could sell it, but they can't buy something smaller. And so there's that. And there's many generations living in one home, which is, you know, I think a positive thing. But also I think sometimes it can be really frustrating.
0: Affordability issue, too.
1: All right. Well, we'll see. They will continue to work in the legislature. That is State Representative Kathy Lenatra and State Representative Michelle Badger joining us live here at the Pilgrim Hall Museum this morning on a Friday morning, the 28th of August. Thank you. Hit the bell.
2: Thank you.
1: Have a great day. 95.9 WATD. Thank you. All right, David. Yeah, let's get to traffic and weather now on WATD. And as we take a look at the ride this morning on the expressway southbound, two right lanes blocked with a crash in Mass Ave. You're jammed back into downtown. There's a fuel spill involved. On the northbound side of the expressway, we're seeing some slowdowns around Neponset up towards Columbia Road. Route 3 south is slow at Derby Street in Hingham. Not too bad at the Sagamore. A little bit of company at the Bourne. Traffic on the nines every morning. Traffic emergencies when they happen on WATD. Now, South Shore weather.
3: Lots of humidity. A steamy morning. Really, the definition of muggy with little movement to the air and the dew point near 70. Low cloudiness, patches of fog here on the South Shore. We'll start to see the sky brighten a bit, the sunny breaks, and later in the day especially, thunder shower around. Not every town will see that. A high of 83, a little cooler at the beaches for a while, and then turning more comfortable tonight, clearing a low of 61. We go into the last weekend of August, closing out the Marshfield Fair. Tomorrow, really nice. Sunshine mixing with some cloudiness, the high 78. Sunday, sun, a few clouds will move in, a high of 84. Monday starts a cooling trend. We'll drop to the upper 70s with some sun, more clouds, and a couple of showers by the middle of next week. Next, weather in just 10 minutes. For WATD, I'm meteorologist Rob Gilman.
1: Thank you, Rob. 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
5: WATD Sports, good morning. In 8:25, Patriots lose in their final preseason game. It is preseason after all. A lot of the big players not playing, but Dillon Gabriel threw three touchdown passes as the Browns beat the Patriots 37-13 in their final preseason game. Tommy DeVito started for New England, leading the Patriots to their only touchdown on their opening possession. Patriots will officially open up the regular season Wednesday, September 9th, against those Super Bowl champion Seattle Seahawks in Seattle, September 9th at 8:20. The Red Sox, after a night off, have a crucial four-game series tonight against the Yankees in New York. First pitch is at 7:15. Patrick Sandoval will be on the mound for the Red Sox. And that is our update on sports on WATD.
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5: 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All right, we're going to be with you till 10 o'clock. Come on down. Pilgrim Hall Museum. Coffee, pastries, and we are here until 10 o'clock. So come on down, 75 Court Street in Plymouth. All right, 8:30 News is coming up with Lori Kirby in the next half hour. We will be talking to Dr. Ann Mason and Jennifer Harris here at the Pilgrim Hall Museum. Right now it is 8:29, traffic and weather in the nines, and the ride this morning along the expressway southbound, that is jammed coming out of the O'Neill Tunnel. Down to a crash, blocking the two right lanes before Mass Ave. The northbound expressway has some pockets. Neponset up towards Southampton Street. Route 3 northbound. Northbound is fine. It's southbound is slow after Route 18 to the Derby Street lane drop in Hingham. Not too bad at the Sagamore. Some moderate volume at the Bourne. South Shore weather for today. We are going to have a risk of an afternoon shower or a thunder shower. We are seeing a lot of clouds. Some breaks of sun at 83. For the high today, tonight a passing shower early, a low down to 61. Right now, outside in Plymouth where we are, here at the waterfront, 72 degrees. Good morning, it's 8:30.
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8: Cloudy, muggy, and 70 degrees around the South Shore at 8:30. Good morning. I'm Lori Kirby, WATD News. 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His boys do a good job. 1-888-64-TINYS. The NTSB and FAA investigating an incident involving Marine One.
9: A disturbing moment in the skies involving Marine One.
10: I can't hear a Marine One. If you hear a Marine One, can you let me know?
9: The aircraft carrying President Trump unable to communicate with air traffic control. Another helicopter, part of that Marine One squad, forced to relay messages between the chopper and the tower.
8: ABC's Alex Stone. Meantime, President Trump ups the ante in the trade war with Canada.
11: We're going to be changing the name of Lake Ontario, effective immediately, to Lake America. That's going to take place right now as I sign the order.
8: The death toll rises to 500 this morning. Another 1,500 missing in Nepal on the China border after devastating flash floods. Americans are among the dead.
12: Dennis Patel's brother is one of the dozens of Americans still unaccounted for.
13: I know that when we see the videos of the devastation that has been done, it's very painful, but we are hopeful. We are positive. We are trying. We are praying for his safe return.
12: The death toll, nearly 500 people, but more than 1,000 are still missing.
8: In the Lindsay Clancy murder trial in Plymouth, we are just about a half an hour away from day two of deliberations. Day one of deliberations ending without a verdict being reached. During closing arguments yesterday, defense attorney Reddington told the jury that Lindsay Clancy lived for her kids. But after she started seeing a doctor, quoting here, it was not a wonderful life anymore. He was highly critical of the prosecution's case and the police investigation, specifically how they gathered evidence at the scene of the crime, the Duxbury home where the children were strangled.
14: To grab this. Why wouldn't
15: the police have grabbed this?
14: They're all empty. You can see when they were prescribed. You can see what they are. You can see what she took. You read the testimony. It's tough to take a handful of pills. Remember the guy saying that yesterday? Tough to take a handful of pills. Well, no. They were crushed. Oh, shit, they were crushed. Okay. Where's the residue? Where's the crusher? Where's anything? Doesn't matter. Doesn't matter. Great investigation, guys. So you have a situation where they leave this behind. They don't even look at what one of them, and again, your memory, not mine, one of them testifies, well, they might have looked at it and saw it and just didn't seize it. Seriously? They go down to the kitchen, they seized every pill bottle that was in the cabinet along with the books. And speaking of books, one of the things that they found, smoking gun. Good moms have scary thoughts. Hallelujah. Put that in the guilty pile. We're going to put this in a plastic bag. We're going to show it to a jury so they know that this young lady had scary thoughts.
8: Kevin Reddington there in the closing arguments. Of course, the defense team argues that the defendant suffered from postpartum psychosis and is not criminally responsible for killing her children. Prosecutors, of course, argue she intentionally planned the killings. This is Prosecutor Jennifer Sprague. And she outlined what happened when Lindsay Clancy sent her husband out to pick up dinner. She called it calculated.
16: So for all of that to happen in that short amount of time while Patrick's gone, she had to have started killing the kids immediately after he left. Now, defense wants you to believe that it was after the phone call, that after the phone call, she heard the voice and killed the children. But there's a few things about that that don't make sense. First is what she told Dr. Satoff, that when she gets the call, she's at the fridge getting chicken nuggets out of the fridge to make dinner. You heard from Patrick. When he's leaving, Dawson is sitting on the couch eating chicken nuggets and green beans out of a bowl. There's the crime scene photo of two bowls on the couch. Yes, the pink one seems to have some vegetables in it, but there's the blue one there as well. And Patrick saw Dawson eating the chicken nuggets and green beans. So why would the defendant make that up? Why would she say she's doing that during the phone call? Because if she's already killed the kids because of a voice and being compelled and it being against her will and she's like a puppet, then she can't get a call and miss it and then call the person back and have a conversation and then hang up. A puppet can't.

0: beds and put them with their favorite stuffed animal and cover them up gently and lovingly, leaving them peacefully there. No, she left them discarded on the basement floor like broken toys because she was done playing the game. You know, to a moral certainty, she is guilty. Again, those words to the jury from Prosecutor Jennifer Spriggs, her final words before they began deliberating yesterday on Lindsey Clancy's fate. Still no verdict. When there is a verdict, we will bring it to you live right here on the South Shore's Morning News or the Afternoon News, whenever that news breaks. You'll hear it here on 95.9 and, of course, Legal Analysis. We'll have more news, traffic, and weather in 60 seconds.
1: It was the summer of 1969, and Toby Gibson was taking the prettiest girl in school, Diane Lane, on their first official date. Toby's dad let him take his prized Ford LTD Country Squire, a beautiful vehicle with wood grain paneling, massive interior space, and a V8 engine, to the Marshfield Drive-In Theater. Toby was pulling out all the stops. Easy Rider was playing on the big screen that night, and Toby and Diane saw most of the movie. Of course, Toby was going to clean all the popcorn that had somehow found its way onto the floor before he returned his dad's car. But when the movie ended, Toby wasn't thinking about that just yet, or about much of anything, really. A love struck Toby's head was still up in the clouds. Amidst first love's fog, Toby forgot to unhook the speaker from the car, pulled away, and came crashing back to earth as that speaker smashed through the driver's side window of his father's country squire. I guess it's true what the song says. Love hurts.
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0: A motor...
3: Now, WATD traffic and weather on the nines.
0: A motorcyclist who was injured in a three-vehicle crash on Interstate 95 South in Westwood has died. 71-year-old Harris Shippey of Warwick, Rhode Island, succumbed to his injuries following the Wednesday night crash. A passenger on his motorbike, a 70-year-old woman, was taken to a hospital in Boston with serious injuries. A third vehicle involved. That crash remains under investigation. We will check your ride this morning out there on the South Shore roads or if you're heading into Boston with Rob. 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
5: And good morning. Just past 8:39, the Southbound Expressway. We've got a center lane disabled vehicle just outside the O'Neill Tunnel. This is southbound on the expressway, and it's just outside the O'Neill Tunnel. It's in the backup. Already in that because of the crash southbound at Mass Ave. So now an extra problem if you're leaving the city, though. Then you've got the crash of the two right lanes before Mass Ave. A fuel tank from an involved tractor trailer came off the truck and had a minor leak, so they got to clean that up as well. That's all southbound on the expressway. Now, if you are heading into the city northbound, some slowdowns around Neponset up towards Andrews Square. Route 3 on the northbound side looks good. We are seeing, as we typically see on a summer Friday, it's southbound, already slow at the Derby Street lane drop in Hingham. Not too bad at the Sagamore this morning, and moderate volume, but not too bad at the Bourne. Traffic of the Nines every morning, traffic emergencies when they happen on WATD. Now, South Shore weather.
6: At the Blue Hill Observatory, A dull morning, and it is steamy, 69 degrees with a

0: Dew point up to 68. Hardly a breeze at all now from the south, 5 miles an hour. And the barometer, 30 inches, just about steady. A lot of low cloudiness across all of southeastern Massachusetts, onto the South Shore, patches of fog. We'll gradually start to see the sky brighten up. A lot of haze today, though sunny breaks at times. With the humidity, there'll be a thunderstorm in the area, especially later on after 3 or 4 o'clock, and then every town won't see that. The sky will start to clear for everybody tonight. It'll turn more comfortable, a low of 61. High pressure from Canada brings low humidity tomorrow with sunshine, a few clouds, especially from the Cape and parts of the Plymouth area. Much of the morning, we'll see more and more sun through the day tomorrow with low humidity, the high 78, cooler at the beaches. Sunday will turn a little hotter with sun, mixed with increasing clouds late, a high of 84, still dry. Monday, sun will mix with clouds. We start a cooling trend to near the upper 70s, and that'll go on into the middle of next week with a couple of rain showers. Next weather in just 10 minutes. For WATD, I'm meteorologist Rob Gilman.
1: 70 degrees in Marshfield at the weather station, WATD. I'm Laurie Kirby at 8:43. The South Shore's Morning News continues with Rob Hakala on the waterfront today on 95.9 WATD.
2: Laurie, thank you so much. Good morning, everybody. Here we are at the Pilgrim Hall Museum remote. And we're here till 10 o'clock, and we would love to see you, so come on down. 75 Court Street in Plymouth, great Friday morning, heading into the weekend. All right, so in this segment, I have two special guests here with me, Dr. Ann Mason, curator, Pilgrim Hall Museum. Dr. Mason, good morning to you.
3: Good morning, Rob.
2: And also with us as well, Jennifer Harris. We had Jennifer on, of course, many, many times before. She is President of America's Hometown Poet Laureate and also vice chair, is that correct, as
3: yes,
2: well?
3: Yes, I moved my way up the ladder pretty quickly.
2: I do see. Now, this is very exciting because I know you will be highlighting first for us, both of you, talking about the Sparrowhawk Shipwreck Research Project and upcoming exhibits. So what's that all about?
3: Well, 400 years ago, in 1626, a vessel traveling from England to Virginia wrecked off the coast of Cape Cod. And on board were indentured servants, Irish men and women, who were going to settle in Virginia as part of the colonial expansion for the British. And what happened was, after the wreck, they were assisted by the local members of the local Nauset tribe. They came here to Plymouth Colony. They lived here in Plymouth until they could have safe passage down to Virginia for the remaining trip. Governor William Bradford wrote about this in his Of Plymouth Plantation. And what happened is, in the mid-19th century, a shipwreck was exposed by storms, and it was felt that this was the wreck of that 1626 ship. It was excavated and studied and then for a time displayed on Boston Common and then given to the Pilgrim Society and was displayed here at Pilgrim Hall Museum for decades until about 20 years ago. But it was known as, in the 19th century, it was given the name Sparrowhawk, so that's how we know it today. Mm-hmm. So we are now working on a major research project, a collaborative research project with experts in maritime history and marine archaeology, as well as with folks down at Historic Jamestown who are studying what may have happened to these Irish immigrants after they ended up in Jamestown. And what we'll be doing is putting the shipwreck on display here at Pilgrim Hall next year, 2027. It's really just been a fabulous opportunity to have this collaboration with experts in these fields. And also, we already have done some of the research on the ship, on the timbers. In 2018, we did some dendrochronology and other studies of the wood to actually date the timbers so that we know it is a 17th century vessel.
2: And okay, so now, so it's called this, it's known as the Sparrowhawk. Do we know what the original name of the ship? Do we know?
3: No, we don't, but that's one avenue that the research may take us that will actually try to see if we can find in port records that are in perhaps ports in England or even ports in Ireland that that may identify the ship by name. Mm. We would be searching by the mast.

0: of the ship and by the names of the Englishmen who actually led the voyage.
1: And so where again did the shipwreck happen?
0: Off the coast of the Cape. So,
1: okay.
0: Yep.
1: And I also wanted to know, so if it's going to be coming back, where has it been now for these last...
0: So it was displayed at a museum on the Cape for some time, but then most recently it's been in our collection storage here at Pilgrim Hall. So it takes an incredible amount of work to actually pull these timbers out. We'll be measuring them. We'll be doing some different types of digital scanning to actually be able to understand how the ship was put together and to create a structure that will support it in the exhibit. And then it will be on display in our temporary exhibit gallery.
1: Oh, that's great, huh? Isn't that amazing? That's great. Thank you, Dr. Ann Mason. Jennifer Harris.
2: Well, we're so excited from the Pilgrim Society portion. Their trustees are working hard on putting together an exciting fundraiser. We're working with the Ancient Order of Hibernians, a strong Irish group here in this area. I'm not sure how many people realize that we're on the Irish Trail. I believe it starts, I could be wrong, in Scituate. And runs
1: that
2: all
1: makes sense.
2: And then runs all the way down. And most recently, the Ancient Order of Hibernians made a dedication area at Water Street, Water Street Cafe, where theoretically the Irish would come when they first landed here. So we again another collaboration, and this is to bring attention and spotlight to the Irish Trail and how involved Plymouth is in that history.
1: Wow, boy, okay, so many fun things to do and to experience. So we will talk, I know, a bit more about the Irish Trail coming up in the 9 o'clock hour. And for this exhibit, the Sparrowhawk Shipwreck, the upcoming exhibit, we're looking ahead. That'll be next year. So if someone is excited to see that, that would be next year, 2027?
0: 2027. So keep an eye on our website, pilgrimhall.org. We'll be sure to provide an announcement there for when the exhibit will be opened. And it's really remarkable because we are such an old institution and we have such an incredible collection and we're still learning things about our collection and about Plymouth's history. And I think it's just very exciting to have this collaborative approach to doing these deep dives into history and understanding the past. So it's a shedding light on our collection and shedding light on, as Jennifer said, the Irish story here in Plymouth.
1: Well, we would encourage people to come down. They should. I know tomorrow is the free admission day and tomorrow's the official birthday. So I imagine both of you, for people listening, would encourage people to visit Plymouth and also to take a trip through the museum to see everything that's currently here, right?
2: I just want to take a moment to say the cultural arts are so alive, especially in downtown Plymouth, but throughout the entire community. Just my organization, America's Hometown Laureates,
1: yes,
2: Inc., nonprofit organization. We support our poet laureate. Plymouth has a poet laureate, Miriam O'Neill, as well as putting together poetry events. So we're hoping once the museum is available to book, we will be doing some poetry readings, perhaps an Irish night with some Irish music and poetry readings.
1: Everything's all being combined. I like it. Okay. But that's a great thing now. If people want to find out about America's Hometown Laureates or America's Hometown Poet Laureates, how do they do that?
2: Our website is hometownlaureates.com. And you can email us. You'll end up getting me, Jennifer Harris.
1: Okay, that's who we want to talk.
2: A lot of people know how to find me.
1: Yes.
2: If it's not there, hometownlaureates@gmail.com.
1: All right, Jennifer Harris, thank you. And Dr. Ann Mason, curator here at the Pilgrim Hall Museum. Of course, people can find out about the museum on your website, right?
0: Yes, pilgrimhall.org.
1: And Dr. Mason, this is going to be very exciting for you as, with your background. Do these things make you excited? Like, what has been one of the projects that has been most fascinating for you to work on or something you've uncovered?
0: Oh, wow. That's a good question. I think I honestly just love to dive into the collection. I'm still relatively new at the museum, and you never know what you'll find. We actually just for the 250th anniversary, we had a special viewing of some documents with revolutionary connections. So we have in our collection a letter signed by John Hancock, and we have in our collection a letter signed by Thomas Jefferson and other revolutionary leaders. So we are much more than meets the eye. I think sometimes people assume, well, Pilgrim Hall, that's only about the pilgrims. I've been there once. I don't need to go again. But the reality is we have a huge collection, both objects, artwork, manuscripts, books, all sorts of things that can really bring to life the past, and not just the pilgrim past, but all 400 years of Plymouth's history.
1: That's great. Dr. Ann Mason, curator of Pilgrim Hall Museum, and Jennifer Harris, the vice chair and also president of America's Hometown Poet Laureates. That's great.
2: Thank you, Rob.
1: Thank you. Jennifer, thank you, and Dr. Mason, thank you.
0: Thank you, Rob.
1: All right, there you go. There you go. Great segment, 95.9 WATD here at the Pilgrim Hall Museum. Come on down. We're going to be here till 10 o'clock. All right, WATD traffic and weather update now, and the ride this morning along Route 3 northbound looks good. Southbound, not too bad right now at Derby Street. That's gotten better. No major delays at the Sagamore. Still some company over the Bourne. 24 looks good. Northbound Expressway, some pockets around the gas tank up towards Andrew Square. Southbound Expressway is jammed from the O'Neill Tunnel to a crash, blocking the two right lanes at Mass Ave. Traffic on the nines every morning. Traffic emergencies when they happen on WATD. Now, South Shore weather.
3: Lots of humidity, a steamy morning, really the definition of muggy with little movement to the air, and the dew point near 70. Low cloudiness, patches of fog here on the South Shore. We'll start to see the sky brighten a bit, the sunny breaks, and later in the day especially, thunder shower around. Not every town will see that. A high of 83. A little cooler at the beaches for a while. And then turning more comfortable tonight, clearing a low of 61. We go into the last weekend of August, closing out the Marshfield Fair. Tomorrow, really nice. Sunshine mixing with some cloudiness. The high 78. Sunday, sun. A few clouds will move in. A high of 84. Monday starts a cooling trend. We'll drop to the upper 70s with some sun, more clouds, and a couple of showers by the middle of next week. Next weather in just 10 minutes. For WATD, I'm meteorologist Rob Gilman.
1: Still a lot of low clouds, series of clouds, and the sun, though, breaking through definitely now, 73 in Plymouth. 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
1: 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All right, so the Patriots lost in their final preseason game, 37-13, to the Browns in Cleveland. Patriots will open up the regular season Wednesday, September 9th, against those Super Bowl champions, Seahawks, in Seattle. That'll be at 8:20. And the Red Sox, after a day off, Red Sox back in action tonight. They're in New York, a crucial four-game series with the Yankees tonight. First pitch is tonight at 7:15. And that's your update on sports.
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1: All right, 95.9 WATD, the South Shore's Morning News. Rob Hackelow with the morning team. We're coming to you from the Pelgrim Hall Museum, 75 Court Street. Come on down and see us. And if you want to text into the show, you can do that, 781-837-4900, 781-837-4900. 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All right, 859, traffic and weather on the 9s, and the ride this morning along Route 3 looks good. Actually, not too bad in either direction between Plymouth and Braintree. Sagamore Bridge, not too bad. Bourne Bridge, you got some company there. 24 looks good. The expressway northbound, some pockets around Neponset up towards Southampton Street. Southbound is jammed out of the O'Neill Tunnel with that crash southbound at Mass Ave. South Shore weather for today, we're going to have clouds and some sun. There is a risk of a afternoon shower or thunder shower. The high today, 83. Tonight, a passing shower early, a low down to 61. 73 in Marshfield. Good morning. 9 o'clock.
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13: ABC News, I'm Sherry Preston. As search teams continue looking for survivors in Nepal, there are worries about possibly more flash flooding and mudslides like the one that killed over 500 people this week. ABC's Britt Clennett is in Kathmandu.
14: Helicopters have been whirring overhead, ferrying in supplies and pulling out survivors simply because so many roads and bridges have been washed away. American help is already rolling in, a pledge of $500,000. But this is a gigantic task hampered by monsoon rains and more warnings that landslides and floods could strike again.
13: Almost 1,000 people are still unaccounted for. Two LaGuardia air traffic controllers left work early on the night of the deadly collision between an Air Canada plane and an emergency vehicle earlier this year. Now, ABC News has learned the FAA wants the controllers fired. Two pilots were killed in the collision. Jury deliberations begin for another day in the Lindsay Clancy murder trial in Massachusetts. She killed her children but says she was suffering from postpartum psychosis at the time. This is ABC News. Still a lot of talk about the FDA's approval of a breakthrough drug to treat advanced pancreatic cancer. ABC's Michelle Franzen has more.
15: The FDA approved the drug that shows promise in clinical trials with those with advanced stages of pancreatic cancer. ABC News medical contributor Dr. Darian Sutton on the results.
16: It's an oral daily pill that targets a key genetic driver of tumor growth. And in studies, it was shown that when given to patients with metastatic pancreatic cancer, it doubled their median survival to just over 13 months compared to about 6.5 months for patients on standard chemotherapy. A third of the patients saw tumor shrinkage, and some patients lived years beyond the treatment.
15: The drug also could be covered by insurance. Michelle Franzen, ABC News.
13: Public health officials in North Carolina are reporting a case of a rare brain infection in a teenage girl. It comes from an amoeba that is found in freshwater lakes. It's harmless if swallowed, but can be fatal if forced up the nose into the brain, which can happen by jumping or diving or water skiing. I'm Sherry Preston, ABC News.
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19: Good morning, 71 degrees around the South Shore at 9:02. It's Friday. I'm Lori Kirby, WATD News. 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And any moment now, the jury will begin day two of deliberations in the Lindsay Clancy murder trial in Plymouth. They heard the closing arguments yesterday. Let's get an update on the story.
20: Jurors face the central question of whether Clancy's mental illness was so severe that she lost her grip with reality. If they're convinced by Clancy's claims of postpartum psychosis, she could be found not guilty by lack of criminal responsibility, an outcome that would result in her being sent to a state psychiatric facility. If they reject that argument, they could consider whether she's guilty of murder, which carries a mandatory life sentence, or manslaughter, which is punishable up to 20 years in prison.
19: And again, while both sides agree she killed her three children, Clancy's defense team argues she did suffer from postpartum psychosis and heard a voice. They've also filed lawsuits accusing medical providers of failing to properly diagnose and treat her condition. And again, the prosecution maintains that she intentionally planned the killings of her children. As soon as there is a verdict, you will hear it here live on 95.9 FM. We have a live report for you coming up next. Also, a look at drug addiction and drug overdoses in the public eye for decades. Stay with us.
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19: International Overdose Awareness Day is coming up August 31st. This year's theme is 25 Years Still Needed. This is Plymouth County DA Tim Cruz.
22: The numbers have come down quite a bit here in Massachusetts. Once again, and I'd like to thank a lot of good groups that are out there that are working hard on a daily basis, whether it be Plymouth County Outreach or, you know, the Plymouth County Drug Abuse Task Force, working together, trying to get information and help people that can either get help from their churches, from faith-based places, from groups that are trying to help veterans, people that are struggling with the addictions that are out there, and there's a lot of them out there. So how can we get them the help that they need and that the families need also? The numbers have gone down, that's great, but you know, we still have too many people dying from this.
19: An opioid awareness candlelight vigil is set for Monday, August 31st in Marshfield at 6:15, just before sunset at Harbor Park. All are invited to come down, share their stories, support, and also be part of it. And an event inspired by the bright moon is happening tonight. The Wildlands Trust is holding a full moon yoga and hike through the forest in Plymouth this evening. To set the scene for us is Amy Burt, Programming Coordinator at Wildlands Trust. Good morning, Amy.
0: Good morning, Lori. Thanks for having me.
19: Oh, it's a wonderful thing to look up at that moon. I was trying to find the eclipse last night, a little past my bedtime. Did you happen to see the eclipse at all?
0: I did not, but I've been watching it, you know, get slowly fuller the past few nights, and it's been gorgeous.
19: It is going to be gorgeous tonight. So what is the motivation for this full moon yoga and hike, and what can participants look forward to this evening?
0: Absolutely. So Wildlands Trust, for those of you who might be new to us, we're your regional land trust serving southeastern Massachusetts. We've been around since 1973, and we're a small nonprofit. Today, we protect over 14,000 acres of land across 60 different cities and towns, and we help connect people with the lands we protect through public programming like this. So for tonight's program, our full moon yoga and hike, we have our facilitator, Grace Junick. We've been working with this past year to offer yoga programs, movement programs out of our headquarters in Plymouth. So we're really excited to expand our programming to offer yoga and hiking programs combined on our properties. So this is a nice way to wind down after the work week and set the tone for a nice weekend.
19: Do we need equipment tonight? It will get a little bit dark. Is it for beginners?
0: So for our yoga program, Grace is great at making things accessible to new yoga participants. So we ask you to bring a yoga mat. And then for our hike portion, we ask you to bring sturdy shoes that you're comfortable walking in and a headlamp because we're going to be getting dark in the woods.
19: Yes.
0: If you have extra headlamps, you can borrow as well as some extra yoga mats.
19: You do have extra headlamps.
0: Yes, we do.
19: Excellent. All right. So it's a two-hour hike. Where does everybody meet? There's two different things. Where should people go?
0: Absolutely. So everything takes place at our headquarters. So Wildlands Trust headquarters is located at 675 Long Pond Road in Plymouth. It's the Davis Douglas Farm. So you'll be meeting there. Parking is on site. We'll be having our yoga program most likely inside the barn tonight due to the afternoon showers. And then we'll be partaking right from there, going to hike over to Emory Preserve for a nice two-mile walk in the woods.
19: Excellent. Amy Burt with the Wildlands Trust. Have a nice time tonight under the moon.
0: Thank you so much, Lori. And if people would like to sign up, they can visit wildlandstrust.org/events to sign up for tonight's program. 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
18: Now, WATD traffic and weather on the nines.
1: And good morning. Here we go. 909. The expressway still dealing with issues. Southbound jam from the O'Neill Tunnel to a crash cleanup in the two right lanes. This is southbound before Mass Ave. The tractor trailer has been cleared, but lanes are still blocked. That's cleanup for the fuel spill. And then beyond there, you've got delays from Bryant Ave down to Furnace Brook. Now, northbound on the expressway, busy around Morrissey up to Southampton Street. And then we also are getting rid of a crash on the ramp. This is the on-ramp from Columbia Road to the expressway northbound. Now, Route 3 on the South Shore looks good on the northbound side, Plymouth to Weymouth. Southbound looks good down to the Sagamore. Not too bad at the Bourne. And Route 24, I'm seeing an issue here southbound. I think this might be a crash. 24 southbound, this is going to be in the area, I'm going to say near 123 in Brockton on the southbound side of 24. Yep, that's just coming in. It's a multi-vehicle crash, and we're hearing that all lanes might be blocked. So that's 24 southbound in the area near 123 in Brockton. Traffic on the nines every morning. Traffic emergencies when they happen on WATD. Now, South Shore weather.
19: 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Here's meteorologist Rob Gilman.
3: A lot of humidity in the air, low clouds. We started with some fog, now a little brightening and sunny breaks developing. So we'll stay muggy, the high 83. Light sea breeze at a few beaches. There will be a hit-or-miss thunderstorm around later on especially, and that'll move away by this evening. Not every town will see it. Tonight, clearing, more comfortable, the low 61. Tomorrow, sunshine mixing with some cloudiness, especially near the Cape for a while, the high 78. Dry. Sunday will turn hotter, sun mixed with increasing clouds, a high of 84. Monday, mix of clouds, some sun, near 80. For WATD, I'm meteorologist Rob Gilman.
19: 72 degrees, it's muggy in Marshfield. At the weather station, WATD, I'm Lori Kirby at 912. And the South Shore's Morning News continues with Rob Hakala in Plymouth on 95.9 WATD.
4: Got it, Lori. Here we go. Fifth and final hour of the South Shore's Morning News. Coming to you from the Pilgrim Hall Museum. We're here on the front steps of the Pilgrim Hall Museum. Hasn't this turned into a great Friday? Look how beautiful it is. Remember, Donna, we were here at 5 in the morning. It was very muggy. And then after 6, cloudy. A little bit of mist. But now it is beautiful. It's a Friday morning heading into the final weekend of August. And we want you to come down to the Pilgrim Hall Museum. We got some nice chairs out there set up for you. Pilgrim Hall Museum, 75 Court Street in Plymouth. All right, so let's see. I'm Rob Hakala. Oh, thank you, Larry. Got to get the mics ready here. So we got three mics. We have former Senate President Terry Murray is here. Good morning to you.
5: Good morning.
4: Good morning. And also we have State Senator Dylan Fernandez. Dylan, good morning to you.
23: Good morning. Great to be here.
4: All right, so here we are. It is a great day. Shouldn't people come down? The museum opens up at 9:30 today.
5: And it's free.
4: And it's free starting tomorrow, right, Donna, for the free day? Tomorrow for the big birthday. Come on down, Pilgrim Hall Museum. All right, so we do have a presentation we're going to be doing in just a moment with State Senator Dylan Fernandez and also former Senate President Terry Murray. Both of you wanted to touch a bit about the Irish Trail, right? We're going to get into that a little bit more, but tell us about that.
5: Well, as you heard earlier, we're very excited about having the Sparrowhawk brought back to the museum and for people to see and to connect the history. We now know that the Irish were here in the 1600s, 1626. Wow. We know of the ship, the Sparrowhawk, they were indentured servants, but they were Irish. And we know that at the end of the trail here is Little Dublin, which is at the corner of Water Street and just beyond Water Street, beyond that, and the streets there. So we know the Irish were there, and they worked in the mills, and they were fishermen, fishing peoples.
4: Yeah.
5: And so it's very exciting to find out that our history comes all the way back here. But, of course, the indentured servant part was a little interesting also. And we're very excited about having our own member of the board here, David, who has been down in Jamestown doing more research for us. He found Irish pennies down in Jamestown that would have been from perhaps these people who were there and others who were brought here also as indentured servants.
4: Wow. So think about that from the early days that people have been looking to explore, sometimes by choice, sometimes unfortunately not by choice, but being brought, but still nonetheless making an impact and really, you know, starting the what would be the origins of the country eventually.
5: And this museum, as was pointed out before, is not just about the pilgrims.
4: Yes.
5: It's the immigrant experience that started here. Mm-hmm. And the Irish are now, as we know, a part of that immigrant experience. But we thought maybe the famine experience was where it began, but that's not the case. We can trace the Irish back here to the 1600s, and that's very exciting for
4: us. Yes, it's so great. I mean, here you are, you know, 2026, and we're still learning more about our roots, and we don't always have the full picture, the full story, right?
5: And that's what's so exciting. The Irish pennies were only the Irish could use, but the English wouldn't let them use their coins. So it was a It was a small, it was a smaller coin that they had, and it identified them as Irish or less than at that time, is the way they were treated.
1: Boy, always had.
5: Obviously, I still have a little grudge here.
1: It's understood here. You know, always trying to put people down or put people into different classes and stuff. We don't like that. All right. So, but we do like this experience that people will be able to learn more about, and that's that Irish Trail, right? And check out and learn more about the history.
5: The Irish Trail, and Michael Higgins, the former president of Ireland, is a great poet. I don't know if people knew that.
1: Oh, wow.
5: A great published poet also, and we're excited about maybe getting him involved next year as part of the Sparrowhawk project also.
1: Pilgrim Hall Museum, 75 Court Street in Plymouth. Come on down and see the museum. It'll be officially opening at 9:30, and then there are more things to come. As we learned in the last hour, the Sparrowhawk Shipwreck Project will be fully set up for 2027, and that will be very exciting. All right, well, we also have, in addition to former Senate President Terry Murray here with us, we also have State Senator Dylan Fernandez, and we know he's going to be doing a special presentation. First of all, Senator, it's great to be down in Plymouth. This is the final weekend of August, and we encourage people listening to come on down and spend some time here, right?
6: Yeah, spend some time and also spend some money here. we'd love that. I mean, thank you.
1: Yeah.
6: I love the sound effects here. You know, this is... Pilgrim Hall is a big part of this, right? But really just downtown Plymouth. This is our biggest industry here is that of our tourism, arts, and culture industry. And it starts with our history, as you were mentioning. So many of us have ties to Irish history here. Yep. And so that trail that Terry mentioned is a celebration of that. And there's just such rich history from the founding of our nation here. And that history is something we need to continue to invest in and support in institutions like this, not only to remember it, but also because it's a huge economic driver to our region. The biggest industry in Plymouth is our tourism industry. We get visitors from across the state, across the country, across the world, who come here every year to learn more about America's founding, the pilgrims, and the American immigration experience, which is such a true piece of our history and at heart of our history, people coming here from all over the world. And so, you know, this museum really embodies all those things, celebrating our history and attracting people here to spread economic development around this entire region.
1: Now, Senator, tell me, obviously, part of the job, I think it's sometimes, and I'm not sure if you would agree, but, you know, obviously there are issues to be taken care of. But some of the fun part, I imagine, would be meeting the people and exploring the district. What if some of the things that you really enjoyed that you're proud to represent this area?
6: I mean, there's so much rich history here. And we might get a little in trouble because we're celebrating the Irish Heritage Trail. But the Speaker of the House of England, the UK House, actually came here a month ago.
1: That's right.
6: And toured the Mayflower and toured the downtown. And actually, there's Shelley's Tea Room right here Main Street, which you can get a traditional English breakfast and tea and snacks. And so it's really... You know, getting back to the unique and really powerful history of this place that we call home right here in downtown Plymouth, it attracts people from all over the world, and we're able to share in that with visitors who come here and want to be a part of it.
1: Well, there's so many great things, and I know former Senate President Murray, you've been so excited and involved, both of you, actually, with the Blue Future. You know, we talked about the past, but then we're also looking towards the future, and it's great to know that there's so many great things. I know that'll be coming up in the fall, right?
5: That's right. And I don't think people realize that Cordage Park, which was an economic engine here for so long and ended in the late 50s, early 60s, is now... populated by businesses connected to the marine environment.
1: Wow.
5: And there's so many small companies that grew out of there that are doing so well and that have applications that will go internationally.
1: That's amazing, and it's nice. I imagine, you know, with so many things, when it comes to even individuals, when it comes to places and corporations, it's important not to stay stagnant, I guess, to constantly reinvent. And that sounds like what's happening in this area, which must make both of you very proud and excited for the future.
6: And it's a unique opportunity. I mean, Plymouth is positioned in such a great place where it's next to Boston, which has the venture capital hub of the East Coast. And then we're right on the water here. And a little way south is HUI and MBL, these incredible marine institutions doing research. And so, as Terry mentioned, right here

0: in between, you know, the capital and the research, there's a little hub that's expanding around commercializing some of those, some of the intellectual property that's coming out of the research and development being done in Woods Hole and being capitalized by some of the venture capital funds in Boston to create a little hub here where we can grow and expand the future of industry right here in Plymouth and support our blue economy.
1: Well, come on down. This is a great day. Pilgrim Hall Museum. Hasn't it turned out to be a beautiful day? Isn't this great?
2: It's absolutely.
1: I love
2: beautiful.
1: Sitting outside, not far from the water. And, of course, I imagine both of you would encourage people. The Plymouth Area Chamber of Commerce Waterfront Festivals tomorrow, 10 to 6.
2: It'll be wonderful. And also Hedge House will be open. We'll have their opening, their grounds open also. It's a twofer.
1: It's a great day.
2: You can walk right from one end of the waterfront to the other and have a wonderful time.
1: Well, that's great. Well, come on down. Former Senate President Terry Murray has been with us, former State Senate President, and also, of course, current State Senator Dylan Fernandez. Both of them with us today here in the 9 o'clock hour at Pilgrim Hall Museum. And I know we're a little late for traffic and weather, but you had a special announcement, Senator Fernandez.
0: Thank you. I'm just really excited to announce that we were able to pass an amendment through the Senate, signed by the governor, to secure $60,000 for the museum here. And this is really important. This is great.
2: Wow.
0: This is a really important piece in terms of supporting economic development downtown, supporting our tourism, and supporting our history here. And especially important, too, because earlier last year, the Trump administration cut $200,000 from this museum, and so this helps kind of make up some of that funding loss cut at the federal level, and support tourism and economic development right here in downtown Plymouth.
1: All right. Well, thank you so much.
2: Thank you, Senator.
1: This is great. Thank you, Senator. Senator Dylan Fernandez with us this morning, and also former State Senate President Terry Murray. Thank you both for coming on the morning news here.
2: Thank you. Our pleasure.
1: Thank you. Pilgrim Hall Museum, come on down today. All right, David, let's get to a traffic and weather update here, and we'll do the quick report. And let's see, Route 24 southbound, we had a crash. This is at 123 in Brockton. Three lanes blocked. Only the breakdown lane gets by, so that's going to be a mess. 24 south near 123 in Brockton. Southbound expressway, all lanes cleared. Southbound at Mass Ave from that earlier crash. So how about that? That's some good news. Northbound, we're getting word. Oh, we've got a right lane crash. Northbound on the expressway near the on-ramp from Neponset now to watch out for. And Route 3 on the South Shore looks good. No big delays at the Sagamore Bourne. Now, the updated South Shore weather.
3: A lot of humidity in the air, low clouds. We started with some fog. Now a little brightening and sunny breaks developing. So we'll stay muggy, the high 83. Light sea breeze at a few beaches. There will be a hit-or-miss thunderstorm around later on especially, and that'll move away by this evening. Not every town will see it. Tonight, clearing, more comfortable, below 61. Tomorrow, sunshine mixing with some cloudiness, especially near the Cape for a while, the high 78. Dry. Sunday will turn hotter, sun mixed with increasing clouds, a high of 84. Monday, mix of clouds, some sun near 80. For WATD, I'm meteorologist Rob Gilman.
1: Thank you so much, Rob. And right now here in Plymouth, where we are at Pilgrim Hall Museum, 74 degrees, starting to see more sunshine. Just a gorgeous morning out here. Come on down. Hang out with us. We've got some seats available. I think there's still some coffee and pastries over there as well, so we would love to have you come down and visit today. 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And just earlier in the week, got the oil changed, and they checked everything out at Cabillions Car Care in Pembroke. And also, I want to thank Mr. Cabillion and Brian. 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Thanks a million, Mr. Cabillion. 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
8: The South Shore's Morning News, Rob Hackler with the morning team coming to you from the Pilgrim Hall Museum. It's our annual broadcast. We'd love to see you. 75 Court Street in Plymouth. 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Don't forget, tomorrow is free admission of the museum for their birthday, and also tomorrow is the Waterfront Festival in Plymouth from 10 to 6. Right now, 9:29, let's do a very quick update, traffic and weather in the nines. And as we take a look, we do want to update you on 24 southbound. We have that serious crash working 24 south, two lanes blocked, so they did get one open, I guess. 24 south at 123 in Brockton. Traffic's back to Route 27. Traffic squeezing by in the center lane. Northbound is slow with Curiosity. Northbound Expressway, we picked up a crash at Neponset. You're back to Granite Ave. It's a right lane crash. Southbound Expressway is slow from the O'Neill Tunnel to an earlier crash in Mass Ave. Then more delays as you make your way southbound towards the split. 495 south, a crash being reported before Bay Street in Taunton. Route 3 is okay along the South Shore and no backups at the Cape. Traffic on the nines every morning. Traffic emergencies when they happen. Now let's. I'll read the South Shore weather, David. We'll do a quick update here, let you know. We have sun and clouds, risk of an afternoon shower, a thunder shower, a high of 83. Tonight, a passing early shower, a low 61. Tomorrow looks good, mostly sunny and a high near 78. So great day for the Waterfront Festival. a great day here at Pilgrim Hall Museum. And also, don't forget, I know this is the weekend. People go, oh, yeah, I can't wait. I'll go to the Marshfield Fair next week. That'll be a lot. No, this is the final weekend of the Marshfield Fair. It will end on Sunday. That will be August 30th. All right, right now outside our, or I should say where we are, just outside, not outside our remote studio, but here in Plymouth on the front steps, 74 degrees, Hanover at 75, Hull 73. Coming up next, we'll talk more about the Irish Trail.
9: Did you see it? It's going to be the union of the year, maybe the decade.
10: I know. I can't believe they actually tied the knot.
9: It's going to bring two passionate fan bases together.
10: I know. I can't believe how much the Swifties have taken to Travis.
9: Swifties? What are you talking about?
10: Taylor and Travis. Wait, who are you talking about?
9: Jeep Wranglers and Ford Broncos. 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
10: Oh, my God. No way. Now that is a real love story.
9: I'm going down right now to let one of those Broncos or Wranglers know you belong with me.
11: Don't miss the union everyone's really talking about. Ford Broncos and Jeep Wranglers. Available now at Lucchetti's.

0: 95.9 WATD, the South Shore's Morning News. Live from the Pilgrim Hall Museum, 75 Court Street in Plymouth. Come on down. We'd love to see you. We'll be here till 10 o'clock. All right. Thank you, Irish Rovers, for that song here. And we're going to be talking about more about the Irish Heritage Trail. And we have special guests here. We're also going to talk about history in general. And we have two special guests joining us in this segment here at the Pilgrim Hall Museum on the front steps this morning. Greg Shanahan is with us, president, South Shore Irish Heritage Trail. Greg, good morning to you.
1: Good morning. Thanks so much for having me.
0: Yeah, good to have you. And then also right next to you is Dr. Patrick Brown. Patrick Brown, Plymouth Antiquarian Society. Good morning to you, Patrick.
2: Good morning. Thanks for having me.
0: Yeah, great to have both of you here outside here at this beautiful museum, Pilgrim Hall Museum. And a great day, gentlemen, to be outside today, right?
3: Absolutely.
0: It's a great day here, final weekend of August. And I hope you both have had a good summer.
3: Indeed.
0: Yeah. Good summer.
3: It's always a good day to be at Pilgrim Hall Museum.
0: It is great. It's so beautiful. And we have some chairs. Looks like someone is setting up out there. We have some lawn seating available. So good morning to you. And thank you for coming down and watching the show. And so let's start, Greg, by talking about the South Shore Irish Heritage Trail. You are president. SSIrishTrail.org. Tell us all about this.
1: So the South Shore Irish Heritage Trail is a digital and tangible trail right here on the South Shore. Starts in Weymouth, ends up right here in Plymouth. We have currently 35 stops.
0: 35 and, stops.
1: Four of them are down here in Plymouth, and we just last January dedicated a new one down off of Water Street with our Dublin Memorial. So what the Dublin sign memorializes is an old neighborhood in Plymouth that they used to refer to as simply as Dublin because it had a propensity towards attracting folks from the Irish diaspora.
0: Oh, wow.
1: We worked very closely with the town of Plymouth, and the Plymouth Library was great. It was a partnership between the Ancient Order of Hibernians, the South Shore Division, which has its home right here in Cordage Park, and the South Shore Irish Heritage Trail. So it was a great day. The Consul General, Sheila Fitzgerald, came down, and I just have to drop in real quick and thank those folks with the Irish government for all their support of the trail. They're very generous with their diaspora grant that we get every year, and it was a great day, and we're so proud to be here in Plymouth, which is America's hometown, but celebrating its Irish past.
0: That's great, and people can find out more. So when they go to the webpage, what will they find out about, Greg?
1: So the webpage is very expansive. There's a spot for every town along the trail. There's an entry for every single stop along the trail. You can find general history about the Irish here on the South Shore, and specific history.

0: from the global famine way up in Cohasset at our memorial to the Briggs St. John disaster. And they gave us the bronze shoe designation. So we'll be next May installing that memorial adjacent to the Cohasset Maritime Museum. And I have to thank the folks at Cohasset for their partnership with that along the AOH. So that's going to happen on May 2nd.
1: Yeah.
0: And it's we're one of two spots in the entire United States who have it. So it's 140-kilometer walk in Ireland, and now there's currently 44 spots in Canada, and we're branching out into the United States. So it was us and Staten Island, which kind of took on the first influx of famine refugees back in the day, and they're dedicating their memorial next month, but we're dedicating ours next May. So that's exciting, and you know, we're always so excited to talk Sparrowhawk down here in Plymouth, because I mean that's new history, and
1: that
0: I
1: is
0: think,
2: this the morning more we've been about it, learning more about
0: yes.
2: that and Irish were on there, and way before many people thought that the Irish were here.
0: Unbelievably early when you get right down to it. Even if you consider, the early, Scots-Irish and, places like Virginia and whatnot, this could be some of the earliest Irish history in the United States. And I'm fascinated to see where it goes. And you know what? Hopefully we find out who these people were and, who they were in Ireland and why they were here. I'm very, very excited. And we're so proud of our partnership with folks here at Pilgrim Hall.
1: Yeah, this is great. Pilgrim Hall Museum. And if you want to learn more about the South Shore Irish Heritage Trail, ssirishtrail.org. And Greg Shanahan is the president. Greg, thank you. And let's bring in, stick around and stay right there as we talk a little bit to Dr. Patrick Brown, the Plymouth Antiquarian Society. Patrick, tell us more about the Plymouth Antiquarian Society.
3: I'd be happy to. So Plymouth Antiquarian Society is just over a century old, and we preserve three historic houses downtown here in Plymouth. We always like to say that we try to tell the story of Plymouth after the Pilgrims.
1: Okay.
3: So, mainly we focus on 19th century history, but, there's a whole wide historical story out there about Plymouth that we try to delve into as much as possible. This year, a lot of our programming has been focused on the 250th of the American Revolution. So we've been doing a lot of programming focusing on Plymouth during the Revolution, and there's a whole lot to explore there.
1: Tell me about some of the things that you're most fascinated with that you think people would enjoy hearing about or maybe checking out if they haven't. It's so loud.
3: The traffic.
1: What are some of your the things that are most fascinating to you in your position that people should maybe check out there or that we don't know?
3: Well, when it comes to, I was just talking about the Revolutionary War history, and so when it comes to that, something that I think a lot of people don't know is how divided Plymouth was between patriots and loyalists. It was predominantly a patriot town supporting revolutionary movement, but the way that those divisions played out, it's an incredible drama that took place here in the early 1770s, in fact, the whole 1770s, between these loyalists and patriots. And we've been trying to depict that and educate people about that in various programs this year.
1: Well, it's true. We think about current times, and there's still different things that divide us. But, going back to the Civil War, and then even before that, you're right, those early days, there must have been people that, it's hard to imagine. We think, so we're having the American Revolution, but not everyone's on board. Some people maybe were happy with the way things were or were going and said, I love being part of the British colony, and what's up with you guys, you rebels? But is it true many people went to Canada, or where did some of those family, do we know?
3: So there were some families, yes, we know some very specific families that left Plymouth and went to Nova Scotia, either right before Concord and Lexington, or in some cases during the war they left.
1: Wow.
3: Yeah. A good place to explore that Revolutionary War era history is our Spooner House Museum. So we have a house that dates to the 18th century, the Spooner House at 27 North Street, where we have a number of programs throughout the year. A very important patriot named Ephraim Spooner lived there during the Revolutionary War.
1: Wow, a lot

0: interesting things to check out. Patrick, how do people find out more about the different sites and properties and more about what the Plymouth Antiquarian Society does?
1: So we urge people to visit our website, which is Plymouth Antiquarian. That's antiquarian ending in an N, not an M. PlymouthAntiquarian.org, and there you can find out about our events. And speaking of events, if I can quickly plug
0: ahead.
1: One that we have coming up tomorrow, August 29, from 9 to 4 p.m., we have our Antiquarian Summer Fair, which is held on the lawn of the Hedge House Museum at 126 Water Street. And that is one of our oldest traditions at the Antiquarian Society, where we have a wonderful sale of antiques, vintage items, all kinds of things on the lawn of the Hedge House Museum. So we hope people will drop by tomorrow, 126 Water Street, and take a look.
0: Okay, and what time again is should people come by tomorrow?
1: The sale runs from 9 to 4.
0: 9 to 4.
1: Tomorrow.
0: All right, boy, it's going to be a busy day in Plymouth tomorrow with the Waterfront Festival and the Pilgrim Hall Museum birthday and all of the events going on. And it's just a great day to go out and explore, it sounds like, and to get a little taste. If you haven't done already, check out some of these great sites. And if you can't, plan a future visit, right?
1: Indeed.
0: That'll be great. Well, Dr. Patrick Brown, I want to thank you as well for being with us, Dr. Patrick Brown and the Plymouth Antiquarian Society, and also, of course, to our good friend Greg Shanahan, we got to know as well. Greg is the president of South Shore Irish Heritage Trail, ssirishtrail.org. And it's great to talk about history and also to talk about how it relates today. So many good things going on. And we're going to continue the conversation. We're going to bring in Tom Begley. Is Tom there? Tom, come on up to the microphone here, as I have some wonderful people from some great organizations that know about history. And you also deal with, of course, Plymouth Patuxent Museums, which deals a lot about the early days. And Tom, good morning. You're the executive director of the Plymouth Patuxent Museums, PLIMOTH.org.
2: That's right. Thanks, Rob. Good morning.
0: Good morning, Tom. Well, great to have you here on the broadcast. Of course, we have worked a lot with you and your great team over the years, and we know it was a busy time. You have to say, how exciting, first of all, was it to have the Mayflower 2 make a trip to the city? That was, you know, it's like one of those once-in-a-lifetime experiences. So many people, you know, that maybe didn't get down to Plymouth were able to board the ship. Plus, how cool was it to see the ship there with all those other boats? Tell me about that.
2: You're absolutely right. Once-in-a-lifetime feeling for all of us involved with it. It was incredible. What a spectacle that it was, joining all its tall ships in historic Boston Harbor to mark the 250th. And it was an incredible honor for us to be a part of it. We were in the first flotilla, welcoming the ships into the parade of sail, right behind the Constitution and the Eagle. So it wasn't a bad view that day.
0: No, some great company to be in. And I don't know if you have the numbers, but I imagine it must have been an incredible amount of people that boarded the ship during the time that they were able to do so.
2: I do have the numbers.
0: Oh, you do?
2: Yeah, sure.
0: Okay.
2: We counted everybody, or as much as we could. We were open for about 30 hours for the festival times that we were there, and we welcomed about over 8,000 people aboard the ship during that time.
0: That's amazing. And was there also some type of party or something on the ship?
2: Yeah. Well, we tried to use as many of the exciting times there as we could, and so we had a couple of parties. We had an evening reception aboard the ship. We did a couple of sails out into the harbor, and so it was a lot of fun.
0: Oh, wow. All right. Well, we are here at the Pilgrim Hall Museum. We know that Plymouth has so many great things. We've gotten to know a lot about some of the other great things that are all happening in Plymouth. And it's great how really all of these wonderful organizations support one another. They help one another. They work together. And as we're coming up on the, first of all, it was a busy summer, but we're also heading into a very busy fall, Tom, at Plymouth Patuxent. So tell us what's coming up.
2: Well, of course, Thanksgiving season is right around the corner here in Plymouth, right? And that's what I think is so exciting about being here this weekend and with all the festivities around the hall and the Antiquarian Society. As Patrick was saying just moments ago, there's so much to Plymouth history and so much to connect around. And the Thanksgiving 1621 early year story is just the start of Plymouth's amazing history and all the stories that we have to tell. So we're really excited as historical organizations in town taking part in sharing these variety of stories. And so, you know, with Thanksgiving coming up, it's always with gratitude that we enter that season together. And so having that same feeling of gratitude for our other sister organizations in town and partnerships that we have to

0: tell this entire story.
1: Now, the Thanksgiving dinners will be filling up. When can people start reserving, or do they already?
0: Hopefully you have already. Yeah. We start selling those a couple months ago, usually around June to the public and in May for our members. So they are starting to sell, so everyone's welcome to check out plimoth.org to learn more about the Thanksgiving dining opportunities.
1: All right, well, check out the website, learn about some of those. Also, of course, the films, the theater, and some of the other events. Is there anything else that you wanted to mention, Tom, to people as they're planning some of their fall plans, other things to maybe visit and see?
0: Well, come see Pilgrim Hall Museum and the Antiquarian Society as you come to town. Thanksgiving, like you said, is just part. It's just the start of the story here in Plymouth, and so we encourage everybody to see all of our sites here. Visit the South Shore Heritage Trail as you're down in our area and learn more about that fascinating bit of history. But it's just the sense of, you know, coming together as a town. This weekend is going to be super exciting in town. Everyone should come and check out the Waterfront Festival and everything going on.
1: It's so fun. Everybody walking around and eating the food. And, of course, you know, the scene of being down on the waterfront.
0: Yeah.
1: Getting some of those great pictures. Again, we've been talking this morning with, we appreciate Tom Begley for joining us, the Executive Director of Plymouth Patuxent Museums, PLIMOTH.org. Thank you for your time.
0: Thank you.
1: Thanks for coming down here. And, of course, again, let's give a big thank you as well to Greg Shanahan with us from the South Shore Irish Heritage Trail. And, of course, Dr. Patrick Brown, Plymouth Antiquarian Society, as we're talking about all these great organizations and the history and what makes it so special to be here and how lucky we are to have so many wonderful opportunities to take advantage of. So come down, see it for yourself, share with your relatives and friends, and have your children learn about these things as well. Thank you all three of you, for coming down. Thank you so much. 95.9 WATD, the South Shore's Morning News. We're going to be with you for a few more minutes. Thank you again for coming on the program. Coming up, we will have Final Thoughts with Dr. Donna Curtin is going to be with us. And also as well, we'll be talking about with Jay Dunn from the New Plymouth Guard. And we will have all of those items and those wonderful people coming up next on WATD. If you want to text into the show, you can. 781-837-4900 is the text line. 781-837-4900. 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All right, David. Well, here we are, 949, sir. Let's get our update on traffic and weather on the nines, and let's get you updated, see if we have any improvement on, well, it still looks like a mess on Route 24. That's where you have a crash. The two left lanes are blocked, or two lanes are blocked. I think the center lane was getting by, but the far left and right, 24 south before 123 in Brockton. The northbound side is closure of the left lane, 24 northbound. That's closed as there is part of the median barrier is sticking out in the lane. Apparently, the result of this southbound crash, it somehow impacted the barrier. So northbound and southbound are going to be heavy near 123 in Brockton. Northbound expressway is slow east Milton Square to a crash at the top of the on-ramp. Northbound expressway at Neponset. Southbound expressway is slow from the O'Neill Tunnel to Mass Ave, Columbia down to Freeport Street. And taking a look at Route 3 on the South Shore, not bad, and not seeing any delays at the Sagamore or Bourne Bridges. Traffic on the nines every morning. Traffic emergencies when they happen on WATD. Now, South Shore weather.
2: A lot of humidity in the air, low clouds. We started with some fog, now a little brightening and sunny breaks developing. But we'll stay muggy, the high 83. Light sea breeze at a few beaches. There will be a hit-or-miss thunderstorm around later on especially, and that'll move away by this evening. Not every town will see it. Tonight, clearing, more comfortable, the low 61. Tomorrow, sunshine mixing with some cloudiness, especially near the Cape for a while, the high 78. Dry. Sunday will turn hotter, sun mixed with increasing clouds, a high of 84. Monday, mix of clouds, some sun near 80. For WATD, I'm meteorologist Rob Gilman.
1: All right, thank you so much, Rob. And right now, as we check outside our studios, of course, we are right here on the front porch here of the Pilgrim Hall Museum. The temperature out here is 74 degrees, 76 right now in Brockton, 76 in Hanover, 76 in Marshfield. Coming up, we will have the final thoughts. Don't forget Audrey and the Midday Show coming up at 10 and

0: Quinn Kelly, your man in the afternoon at 3. We'll have our final thoughts from the Pilgrim Hall Museum in Plymouth at 75 Court Street coming up.
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13: Hi. We brought some gifts for the...
11: We have our first trailer for Fjord. The festival darling stars Sebastian Stan as a father of five whose extreme religious beliefs become a point of contention with his new neighbors. 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
0: Yeah, and Tom Williams is going to be live from the Plymouth waterfront tomorrow. The Waterfront Festival is tomorrow in Plymouth, 10 to 6. We'll have our WATD talk team there. Duncan Gray, Eldridge Antiques, and the Eldridge Antiques Hour. You can say hi to Duncan. He'll be there live 10 to 11. And attorney Tom Williams from 11 to 12. Sound advice from the attorney. And we'll also have our good friend Paul Solano. Paul ponders as he ponders from 12 to 1. And we'll have our rest of our great team there tomorrow. We'll have the table staffed right till 6 o'clock. So come on down. You can meet Paul Pisa and David Wolfson. Also, the number one radio personality voted by South Shore Home Life and Style magazine, Miles Heger, will be there from Miles and Motorsports. Plus, Quinn Keller, afternoon man. And, of course, no doctors will be there. I apologize. John Paul will be there. No doctor. He's the car doctor. Okay, he's the car doctor. John Paul, he'll be there. and, of course, Dr. Dave Wolfson. All right, so here we are in our final minutes, Pilgrim Hall Museum, and we do have doctor. Is there a doctor in the house? Dr. Donna Curtin is here and Jay Dunn, and we are excited. We have had an amazing day, and Dr. Donna Curtin, the executive director of the Pilgrim Hall Museum, Jay Dunn is from the new Plymouth Guard. Donna and Jay, good morning.
2: Good morning.
7: Good morning. What a morning.
0: Yes. All right. So we wanted to get in some final thoughts as we close out the broadcast another year.
7: Well, we've been talking about Pilgrim Hall being open for free to everybody tomorrow.
0: Yep.
7: And that's
0: a few
7: actually
0: people tried to offer it today, but it's tomorrow.
7: Right. Oh, well, if you live in Plymouth, you're always welcome for
0: that's
7: free.
0: True. But, that's true.
7: But
0: that's
7: for
0: true.
7: From other places, we do ask you to contribute to the museum.
0: Yes.
7: But tomorrow is not only our 202nd birthday celebration, but we're also part of something called August Adventures that the Highland Ooh. Street Foundation sponsors across the Commonwealth. And every single day of August, they have had a cultural organization open for free to everybody. So this includes, like, you know, some of the biggest museums we have in the state.
0: Yep.
7: So Pilgrim Hall Museum is so honored to be part of that. And we asked if we could, make it coincide with our birthday observance. So we're very grateful to Highland Street. And also to local Newfield House help sponsors the cupcakes and the popsicles Ooh. That we're going to be giving out for free while supplies last tomorrow.
0: Okay,
7: Those start, we open doors at 9:30. We start serving refreshments at 11:30. And throughout the day, we have volunteers providing information. People can visit the exhibits. And it might be nice if you're down on the waterfront visiting all the incredible vendors, or you're at the Antiquarian Summer Fair and you want to come into a nice climate-controlled historical environment to absorb a little of Plymouth's history, Pilgrim Hall will be open for free. And you might get a cupcake out of it, too.
0: Okay, so come on. It sounds like you should come down early, then. Be here in line so you can get a cupcake and then tour the facility. And it's nice. You know, sometimes we get just a little bit of a breeze with the crack here. We can feel how wonderful the air conditioning it is. And it feels good in there. Works well. And I know, obviously, you do need that to preserve the, these priceless items.
7: Absolutely. Yes, we taking care of our collections, these wonderful historical artifacts and documents that Dr. Mason was talking about earlier this morning, is really what we are all about. So we take great pride in our stewardship. We want to we set a high bar.
0: Aww.
7: We want to do the best.
0: Well,
7: and we love to share it with our communities here all across the South Shore and beyond.
0: And of course, Jay Dunn, New Plymouth Guard. Tell us about the New Plymouth Guard and what's coming up.
15: So the New Plymouth Guard will be on site tomorrow from 10 to noon, and some of us will be staying later, and we'll be doing some pike demonstrations on the lawn. And if you're not familiar with the Guard, we were founded in 2012 by former Captain Steve Mattern to represent the original Plymouth Militia from 1621 to 1647. And so come and see us with our clothing, our 14-foot pikes, all of our accoutrements. 14-foot pikes with little pointy ends on them, which were not very useful in the colony, but we had them anyway. It's a European fighting style, but we brought them with us. But we are always happy to participate with Pilgrim Hall Museum. This is sort of our home away from home. The real artifacts are here. The stuff that we model ourselves on is here inside this building, and we're very happy to participate in the birthday.
0: That's Jay Dunn, New Plymouth Guard, and Dr. Donna Curtin, Pilgrim Hall Museum. Tomorrow's the day. Be here 9:30 tomorrow.
7: We'll be here. We're
0: 9:30.
7: Ready.
0: Well, thank you so much. Thank you both.
15: Thank you.
7: Thank you, Rob.
0: What a fun time here at Pilgrim Hall Museum. And I do want to say thank you as well to a big thank you to Larry Nelson, our on-site engineer, Lori Kirby, back in our WATD newsroom in Marshfield. Thank you, Lori. We have David Wolfson in Master Control and at our WATD studios at Broadcast House. Of course, WATD owner Ed Perry for making all of this possible. And, of course, we do want to thank Peter Brown, who called in. He couldn't be here, but we want to give him a thank you, President Pilgrim Hall Museum, and, of course, Pilgrim Hall Museum, Dr. Donna Curtin, and the entire staff at her museum, at the museum, for their generosity and hospitality and making us feel welcome. So we encourage everybody to come down tomorrow here at 9:30, and, of course, tomorrow for the Waterfront Festival, right?
7: Oh, it's going to be a good beautiful
0: day. Yeah, I can't wait. That's tomorrow. All right, thank you, everybody. Museum, thank you so much, everybody. Bye-bye.
15: Huzzah!
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It is 10:05. I'm Audrey Constant. Happy Friday. Muggy day out there today. We've got some clouds, maybe some late-day storms. In the 80s right now, 76 in Marshfield at WATD. Here's Stevie Wonder.

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0: 95.9 WATD. It's Fleetwood Mac secondhand news. It is 10:20. I'm Audrey Constant. And if you want to spend some time by the sea this weekend, we're going to tell you about a free family event happening in Boston. That's coming up. WATD weather. We've got some sun and clouds, muggy today. Chance of a late day storm in the 80s. Tonight clearing 60s. And tomorrow, sunshine returns. It's going to be a beautiful late summer day in the 70s. Right now, it is 77 in Marshfield at WATD.
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95.9 WATD. John Denver with his tribute to Jacques Cousteau. Do you know that Jacques Cousteau was a co-inventor of the Aqualung scuba gear? True story.

0: John Denver, iCalypso. It is 10:35. 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

95.9 WATD, Chris Isaac, Let Me Down Easy. I'm Audrey Constant. Final weekend of August is here. Maybe we'll see you in September.

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And the best of the present. 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

0: Steven Sanchez, that is Sweet Love on WATD. Steven Sanchez was in the middle of a tour. He was getting so burned out that he just canceled the rest of his tour. He said, that's it. Not working right now. I think we could all take a cue from him. It is 10:50. WATD weather, 79 degrees right now in Marshfield. Here's our chief meteorologist, Rob Gilman.
1: A lot of humidity in the air, low clouds. We started with some fog, now a little brightening and sunny breaks developing. But we'll stay muggy, the high 83, light sea breeze at a few beaches. There will be a hit-or-miss thunderstorm around later on especially, and that'll move away by this evening. Not every town will see it. Tonight, clearing, more comfortable, the low 61. Tomorrow, sunshine mixing with some cloudiness, especially near the Cape for a while, the high 78, dry. Sunday will turn hotter, sun mixed with increasing clouds, a high of 84. Monday, a mix of clouds, some sun, near 80. For WATD, I'm meteorologist Rob Gilman.
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95.9 WATD Bananarama Cruel Summer. I'm Audrey Constant. It's been a very humid summer. I've got the Phil Spector look going on with my hair today, and I don't like it one bit. So frizzy. 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

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Coming up, we're going to tell you why the highest peak in the Northeast will be lit up next month. We'll tell you that story coming up on WATD.

0: Lee Greenwood, God Bless the USA on WATP. I'm Audrey Constant, and it is an anniversary that nobody at all looks forward to. This year, to mark the 25th anniversary of 9/11, the dark New England sky will be illuminated brightly with dual light beams. It's going to be from the summit of Mount Washington. The lights will shine for three consecutive nights, September 9th through the 12th, 8 p.m. to 3 a.m. The twin lights will be visible for 135 miles. Now, the mileage from Marshfield to Mount Washington is almost 200 miles, so you might have to drive a little bit north if you want to see those lights. And if you'd like to find out more, go to honorsummitnh.org. 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Very humid out there today. We've got some sun and clouds. Maybe some late day storms. 80s. Tonight, it's going to clear. 60s. Tomorrow, sunshine returns. It's going to be a beautiful weekend. Sunny tomorrow in the 70s and sunny on Sunday. Right now, 79 in Marshfield at WATD.
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7: Hello, this is Duncan Gray of Eldred's Auctioneers and Appraisers and host of the Eldred's Antique Hour. 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

0: Good morning. It is 11:31. I'm Audrey Constant, WATD Traffic. Route 3 southbound, lots of volume at the split. Then it's all jammed up. Route 18 to Derby Street. 3 northbound has a work crew just after Derby Street. Not much of a delay there. Expressway northbound, your stop and go from East Milton Square to the O'Neill Tunnel. Expressway southbound, your stop and go from the O'Neill Tunnel to Morrissey Boulevard. 95 north in Canton has a work crew, and the traffic jam begins at the Dedham Street overpass, ending at Route 93. 93 itself is looking okay, as are Routes 24, 495, and 44. Route 3 southbound has about a half-mile delay at the Sagamore Bridge. The Bourne Bridge is slow and heavy just on the bridge itself going to the Cape. And 28 northbound has a one-mile slow roll at the Bourne Rotary. Dan McCready is here. He's got a preview of today's Midday Report. Good morning, Dan.
1: Well, hello there, Audrey, and we've got a lot for you coming up on the Midday Report. Jury deliberation still continuing in the Lindsey Clancy murder trial. A state senator discusses his re-election campaign. And

0: And digging history in Quincy. We'll have all that for you, plus sports, weather, and a look at Wall Street coming up on the Midday Report right here on 95.9 WATD.
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0: New from U2, that is Fireflies on WATD. It is 11:49. I'm Audrey Constant. We also heard from Dolly Parton. And Dolly's sister Stella said yesterday that Dolly told her doctors to use experimental cancer drugs on her if there was no hope for her recovery. She offered to be the test subject for some of those very hard on the body drugs in hopes that it would help other people. Brings a tear to my eye for crying out loud, Dolly Parton. Rest in peace. It is 80 degrees right now in Marshfield. Coming up, we've got the ABC News Update at noontime. Also, Dan McCready with the Midday Report on WATD. 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Here's Chief Meteorologist Rob Gilman.
1: A lot of humidity in the air, low clouds. We started with some fog, now a little brightening and sunny breaks developing. But we'll stay muggy, the high 83, light sea breeze at a few beaches. There will be a hit-or-miss thunderstorm around later on especially, and that'll move away by this evening. Not every town will see it. Tonight, clearing, more comfortable, the low 61. Tomorrow, sunshine mixing with some cloudiness, especially near the Cape for a while, the high 78. Dry. Sunday will turn hotter, sun mixed with increasing clouds, a high of 84. Monday, a mix of clouds, some sun, near 80. For WATD, I'm meteorologist Rob Gilman.
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1: ABC News, I'm Sherry Preston. About 90 Americans remain unaccounted for after the catastrophic flooding that killed hundreds in Nepal. About 300 people were rescued from a hydraulic plant tunnel today, caked in mud. 584 people were killed. That's the death toll. Nearly 2,400 are still missing. Fed Chair Kevin Warsh telling the Fed's annual conference in Jackson Hole, Wyoming, that it's the Fed's main job to bring down inflation. And although he didn't say it directly, he did indicate interest rates may go up to do that.
2: He said that the Fed needs to be confident that inflation is moving back towards where it wants to be. In other words, that prices are going back in line where they want, not so high. And otherwise, the Fed has work to do. Now, that might sound a little bit veiled, but what he's basically saying there is that the Fed needs to highlight inflation, needs to focus on using its tools to bring prices down more than anything else right now.
1: ABC's Elizabeth Schulze. Today marks 6 months since the war with Iran began. This is ABC News. The world is about to get its most detailed pictures ever of the surrounding universe. ABC's Jim Ryan says the launch window opens Sunday morning on a new mission for a new telescope.
3: The Nancy Grace Roman Space Telescope has the same size mirror as the Hubble Orbiting Observatory, but with 100 times its field of view.
4: It's going to really revolutionize astronomy.
3: NASA's Bear Witherspoon.
4: What we are scheduled to do and have to do is have a five-year mission life. But if we launched really well, we're going to double that. Maybe triple that.
3: If the weather cooperates, the bus-sized telescope will be headed off to a deep space orbit point nearly a million miles from the Earth as early as Sunday morning. Jim Ryan, ABC News.
1: Tomorrow, the state of Louisiana marks 21 years since Hurricane Katrina hit. In the chaos of the storm, Charity Hospital in New Orleans became a scene of heartbreak as doctors scrambled to keep patients alive without power or medical equipment. Now the long-shuttered hospital is about to get new life as Tulane University turns it into a medical research hub. Sherry Preston, ABC News.
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6: 81 degrees outside of our South Shore studios at 12:03. Good afternoon. I'm Dan McCready, and this is the WATD Midday Report with local news, traffic, weather, and sports, plus a look at Wall Street. 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Jury deliberations are underway for a second day in the Lindsay Clancy murder trial in Plymouth Superior Court. ABC News has more on what jurors are weighing.
7: Jurors face the central question of whether Clancy's mental illness was so severe that she lost her grip with reality. If they're convinced by Clancy's claims of postpartum psychosis, she could be found not guilty by lack of criminal responsibility, an outcome that would result in her being sent to a state psychiatric facility. If they reject that argument, they could consider whether she's guilty of murder, which carries a mandatory life sentence, or manslaughter, which is punishable up to 20 years in prison.
6: Jurors are weighing three counts against a Duxbury mother who admits she killed her three children, first-degree murder, second-degree murder, and manslaughter. The defense argues Lindsay Clancy is not criminally responsible because of postpartum psychosis. The prosecution argues she methodically planned the murders of her children. As soon as there is a verdict, WATD News will break in. A motorcyclist who was injured in a three-vehicle crash on I-95 in Westwood has died. 71-year-old Harris Shippey of Warwick, Rhode Island, succumbed to his injuries following the Wednesday night crash. Norfolk County District Attorney Michael Morrissey said that Shippey was driving a three-wheeled motorcycle that collided with a Jeep Wrangler near the East Street exit. A passenger on his motorcycle, a 70-year-old woman, was taken to a Boston hospital with serious injuries. A third vehicle was also involved. No other

0: injuries were reported, the crash remains under investigation. Taking a stand together to support those who battle addiction and supporting those people who work to help everyone involved in that effort. Plymouth County District Attorney Tim Cruz said that events such as International Overdose Awareness Day on August 31st can have a powerful effect on people.
1: They've been doing a great job for the last few years down there, and if you've never been to one, I would suggest maybe you want to stop by, because you know it's a great gathering of people who have lost someone to a terrible, insidious disease. And unfortunately, even though our best efforts are out there, people are still dying from whether it be fentanyl, carfentanil, whatever it is, opioids. They're still out there, and we need to make sure that we help the people that we can help, because we all know somebody, unfortunately, that has passed from this, whether it be a son, a brother, a sister, whatever. And we need to make sure that we continue to work to remove that stigma that's out there in the world so people are not afraid to come forward and get help, because there is help out there.
0: Plymouth County District Attorney Tim Cruz agrees that many people find the vigils comforting and cathartic. Opioid awareness vigils are held around the South Shore, including Marshfield, on August 31st, and people are encouraged to come and share their stories, support, and be a part of the Candlelight Vigil. This year's theme for International Overdose Awareness Day is 25 years, still needed. A state trooper has been cited for a crash that injured two people in Brockton. Trooper Robert Ledoux was cited for speeding and negligent operation in connection with the crash just before 11 o'clock on the night of August 10th near 899 Belmont Street. Two occupants of the other vehicle were injured, one seriously. Ledoux suffered a broken arm. Authorities say Ledoux was operating his cruiser when it was involved in a collision with another vehicle. He remains on injured leave. A Quincy smoke shop is among four Bay State retailers suing the state over a sweeping ban on the sale of kratom that takes effect today. The State Department of Public Health issued an emergency order last week that gives gas stations, convenience stores, and other commercial retailers 2 weeks to remove all kratom products from their shelves. Governor Maura Healey said that kratom is unregulated and poses dangers to consumers, including children. Kratom is a leafy plant native to Southeast Asia. In addition to its natural form, kratom is also sold in concentrated forms in edibles, tablets, or powder. Officials say it has been associated with various health effects, including seizures, overdoses, and addiction. The retailers that filed the lawsuit sell the natural leaf kratom. They argue the ban fails to distinguish between natural leaf kratom from the concentrated processed products. The plaintiffs are seeking a restraining order, hearings, and a preliminary injunction that bars authorities from enforcing a ban until a decision is made. WATD News Time coming up on 12:08. Traffic on the Nines next.
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3: Hi, Dan. Route 3 southbound has a lot of company from Route 44 to Samoset Street. Route 3 northbound has a couple of work crews through the Weymouth stretch there, but not really a big problem. Expressway northbound has a crash at the gas tank. Traffic is all jammed up from Granite Ave to Columbia Road. Expressway southbound, you're slow at the Mass Ave curve, then slow approaching the split. 24 northbound has a crash at 139. Reduced speed getting by, nothing crazy just yet. Routes 95 and 93, 44, 495 looking good right now. Going to Cape Cod, the Bourne Bridge looks great right now. And on Route 3 southbound, not bad there, just a little bit of a slowdown at the Sagamore Bridge merge. Back to you, Dan.
0: Thank you so much, Audrey. With the September 1st primaries just a week away, actually just a few days away at this point, State Senator Bill Driscoll is trying to get his message out to voters about his record. The incumbent Democrat is facing a challenge from Mike Zulis and Tony King in the Democratic primary. There are no Republicans running in this district. Zulis recently leveled criticisms at the incumbents on Beacon Hill, and WATD News gave Senator Driscoll a chance to respond.
4: There's a real urgency in my view, because people can't afford things the way they used to be able to, and our towns are not getting the money from the state legislature to be able to fund things they need, like schools and programs for seniors and programs for public safety. And so we're not getting the money from the legislature. Part of the reason is we have one of the least accountable, least transparent legislatures in the country.
2: Senator Driscoll, your rebuttal.
5: Yeah, I think I like hearing Mike talk because it reminds me of all the things that we've been doing this session to make sure that we're addressing these needs. Helping people pay for their home heating and cooling bills is a major issue. We know that most towns either have or will have to go for an override soon of Prop 2.5. And so we've actually infused more money into unrestricted local aid. We're really digging in to see how we can pay for Chapter 70, which is our educational funding formula. And, you know, I have two opponents in this race, and what they have in common is that they're both perennial candidates. They both lost election in their hometown. The voters that know them best didn't either reelect them or elect them, and now they're seeking even higher office. I'm asking for folks to send me back to Beacon Hill because I have the experience, have the relationships, and we're getting a lot done. Like I mentioned, $2 million for Bridgewater. We've secured over $550,000 in the last year and a half for expanding full-time kindergarten in Braintree. I voted since 2021 to continue to pay for universal free school meals. So we're finding ways to pay for things in school districts, in unrestricted local aid locally, while looking at the larger formulaic problems that we know we have to address.
0: Senator Driscoll served as a state rep on Beacon Hill for 8 years before winning his current seat. Our full interview can be found on our website, 959WATD.com. An event inspired by the bright moon is happening tonight. The Wildlands Trust is holding a full moon yoga and hike through the forest in Plymouth this evening. Amy Burt is programming director at Wildlands Trust. She says the event runs from 6 until 9 o'clock tonight, but show up at least 10 minutes before.
6: So everything takes place at our headquarters. So Wildlands Trust headquarters is located at 675 Long Pond Road in Plymouth. It's the Davis Douglas Farm. So you'll be meeting there. Parking is on site. We'll be having our yoga program most likely inside the barn tonight due to the afternoon showers. And then we'll be partaking right from there, going to hike over to Emory Preserve for a nice 2-mile walk in the woods.
0: People are asked to bring a headlamp if you have one, a yoga mat, and good hiking shoes, though they will have a few extra headlamps just in case. Bert says there's still time to sign up.
6: And if people would like to sign up, they can visit wildlandstrust.org/events to sign up for tonight's program. Tickets are $30 for members and $40 for non-members.
0: And once again, that website is wildlandstrust.org. Do you dig history? Well, you're invited to come learn about the field of archaeology tomorrow at Adams National Historical Park in Quincy. Hillary Miller is the park's chief of interpretation. And we'll have that soundbite for you in a little while. Patrick Sandoval taking a look at sports, scheduled to pitch for the Boston Red Sox tonight against the New York Yankees. This is their final season series in the regular season, and there's a real chance that by the end of the weekend, the Sox could have the number one spot in the American League wild card. The Sox start their series in enemy territory in Yankee Stadium tonight, first pitch 7:15. Patriots still smarting after their crushing loss to the Browns in the preseason final. Final score 37-13. The regular season is 2 weeks ahead. WATD News Time 12:13. 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
2: No monkeys were harmed in the making of this commercial.
3: We started with dense fog, real sticky and muggy, and still quite humid. The dew point well up in the 60s to near 70. Clouds have been breaking up a bit as promised, though still a lot of clouds as we go through the afternoon with a spot thunderstorm around, especially later on into this evening. A high of 83, cooler along a few beaches for a while with a light sea breeze. And then clearing tonight, it's going to turn more comfortable, low 61. Tomorrow, low humidity, sunshine mixing with some cloudiness, especially from Plymouth and the Upper Cape area for a while, a high of 78. Sunday, as we close out the last weekend of August and the Marshfield Fair, a little hotter, though still dry, sun, a few clouds around, a high of 84. Monday, a cooling trend getting underway, clouds, some sun, dropping to the upper 70s. For the WATD Midday Report, I'm meteorologist Rob Gilman.
4: 81 degrees at the weather station, WATD. 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
4: Stocks are ticking higher as expectations rise for the Federal Reserve to hike interest rates soon to get the nation's high inflation under control. The S&P 500 rose 0.4 of a percentage point. The Dow Jones Industrial Average added 208 points. The Nasdaq Composite climbed 0.5 percentage point. The bond market had more of a reaction following Kevin Warsh's first time speaking as chair of the Fed at an annual economic symposium in Jackson Hole, Wyoming. Traders upped their bets for the Fed to hike its federal funds rate as soon as next month to put a lid on inflation. The Dow Jones Industrial Average up 49 points at 53,588. The Nasdaq down 80 points at 26,461. And the S&P 500 down 8 points to 7,723. 81 degrees at the weather station, WATD. 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I'm Dan McCready. On behalf of the entire WATD News team, thank you so much for listening. Coming up on 1218, and now back to Audrey Constant right here on 95.9 WATD.
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95.9 WATD, The Last Dance. It's Donna Summer. Happening tonight from 5 to 9, you can dance the night away to the hits of Donna Summer. City Hall Plaza will be on.

0: all lit up with colored lights, disco balls, also glow sticks, and a DJ will play all the hits by the queen of disco herself, Donna Summer, born in Dorchester, left us way too soon at 62 years old back in 2012. It is a free event, and you can bring your roller skates, too. Lots of roller skating happening. It's from 5 to 9, City Hall Plaza, tonight. 82 degrees right now in Marshfield. Here's Chief Meteorologist Rob Gilman.
1: We started with dense fog and all the humidity, real muggy. Still quite sticky out there this afternoon. We've seen a few sunny breaks, as promised. A lot of cloudiness with a spot thunderstorm, especially late this afternoon into this evening. Not every town will see that. A high of 83, cooler along the beaches for a while with a light sea breeze. And then turning more comfortable later tonight, clearing a low of 61. Tomorrow, some clouds, especially on the Cape and the Plymouth area for a while. Otherwise, sunshine, low humidity, a high of 78. Sunday, closing out the last weekend of August and the Marshfield Fair, a little hotter. Still dry, sun mixing with a few clouds, a high 84. Monday, a little cooling trend, clouds, some sun in the upper 70s. For WATD, I'm meteorologist Rob Gilman.
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In excess on WATD, what you need. I'm Audrey Constant. And it was once called the most polluted river in America. And it's here in New England. We're going to tell you about some progress on that. The Clean River Project has been cleaning it up. We're going to tell you more about it coming up on WATD.

0: Too Sweet, Hozier on WATD. I'm Audrey Constant. Do you remember the crying Indian pollution public service announcement from the 70s?
1: Some people have a deep, abiding respect for the natural beauty that was once this country. And some people don't. People start pollution. People can stop it.
0: Well, I think that crying Indian would certainly have a smile on his face today. If you've ever been to the Merrimack River up in New Hampshire, you might know it's been called one of the most polluted rivers in America. Well, this is great. The Clean River Project has been cleaning it up in the Nashua stretch, and recently 1,680 pounds of debris were pulled from the Merrimack River, including 18 shopping carts, various chairs, fences, tires, and more. An amazing job by the Clean River Project. It is 81 degrees right now in Marshfield. WATD weather, we've got some sun, some clouds, a little muggy. Chance of a thunderstorm before the day is over in the 80s. Tonight, clearing, 60s. Less humid tomorrow. We've got some early clouds in the Plymouth area, though. And then some sun and clouds in the 70s for tomorrow. Right now, it is 81 in Marshfield at WATD.
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3: I'm Michelle Nasrallah. 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I know people have been coming in. It's been a very hot summer, as you know, and some people's flower gardens and outdoor spaces have taken a little bit of a beating, and they're using these flowers to spruce things up and to add bursts of color. 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

0: Rick Springfield, Don't Talk to Strangers on WATD. I'm Audrey Constant. Coming up after 3 today, Quinn Kelly will be here. I was just chit-chatting with Quinn, and he's got some good news. I've got some good news for you. He has Marshfield Fair tickets to give away today. I thought we were out, but it's Quinn to the rescue. Quinn Kelly after 3 today with your Marshfield Fair tickets on WATD.
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5: Hello, this is Duncan Gray of Eldred's Auctioneers and Appraisers and host of the Eldred's Antique Hour. 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
0: Here's John Shea with his local track.
6: Thank you. The Friday local artist of the day is Miss Julia Violet. 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

0: Eddie Money, Walk on Water on WATD. It is 148. I'm Audrey Constant. Have you seen our pet of the week? Her name is Cookie. She's about 8 months old. She weighs about 42 pounds. She's estimated to be of an Australian cattle dog mix. Very affectionate, playful, lots of personality. She definitely loves to play, but she also enjoys a good nap and cuddling with her people. And you know what? Looking at her right now, I'm just seeing why they call her Cookie. She looks like cookies and cream ice cream. She's beautiful. Check her out today. Go to 959WATD.com and click on Pet of the Week, and you will see her cute little face there. It is 80 degrees right now in Marshfield. Here is Chief Meteorologist Rob Gilman.
1: We started with dense fog, all the humidity, real muggy. Still quite sticky out there this afternoon. We've seen a few sunny breaks, as promised, a lot of cloudiness with a spot thunderstorm, especially late this afternoon into this evening. Not every town will see that. A high of 83, cooler along the beaches for a while with a light sea breeze. And then turning more comfortable later tonight, clearing a low of 61. Tomorrow, some clouds, especially on the Cape and the Plymouth area for a while. Otherwise, sunshine. Low humidity, a high of 78. Sunday, closing out the last weekend of August and the Marshfield Fair, a little hotter. Still dry, sun mixing with a few clouds, a high 84. Monday, a little cooling trend, clouds, some sun in the upper 70s. For WATD, I'm meteorologist Rob Gilman.
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95.9 WATD. Yes, we do have more Marshfield Fair tickets for you to win. Quinn Kelly will be here. He's got those tickets in his back pocket. Your chance to win comes up sometime after 3 with Quinn Kelly on WATD.

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0: 95.9 WATD. Now there's a man who loves to sing and surf. It's Jack Johnson on WATD. I'm Audrey Constant, and now through Monday, when you donate blood to the American Red Cross, you'll get a $20 e-gift card to Amazon. That's a great deal. The need for blood is at a very critical level. All blood is needed. All blood is very important. However, the type O blood, the universal blood, is desperately needed. And you can go to redcross.org where you can schedule a donation. That's now until Monday. You can get that $20 gift card to Amazon. 81 degrees right now in Marshfield. WATD weather. We've got a good chance of a thunderstorm before the day is over. Tonight, clearing, becoming cooler in the 60s. Then tomorrow, some early clouds in the Plymouth area. Then sun and clouds, less humid throughout the day in the 70s. Nice. It is 81 right now in Marshfield at WATD.
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0: Domino. It's Van Morrison on WATD. I'm Audrey Constant. As part of America 250, the Quincy Symphony Orchestra will perform a free show. It's going to be at the Hancock Adams Common in Quincy. It's Saturday, September 12th from 4 to 6 p.m. Coming up next on WATD, we've got more of your favorite songs, and we're going to hear from Chief Meteorologist Rob Gilman coming up on WATD.
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0: Give a little bit. Supertramp on WATD. It is 2:47. Quinn Kelly is coming your way next at 3 o'clock for a fun-filled afternoon. Plus, he's got our last remaining Marshfield Fair tickets to give away. So stay close. Be a winner with WATD and Quinn Kelly from 3 to 6. Quinn will also be on the text line, 781-837-4900, brought to you by Auto Shine Auto Body in Abington and Braintree. I'm Audrey Constant. It is 80 degrees right now in Marshfield, and here is Chief Meteorologist Rob Gilman.
1: We started with dense fog and all the humidity, real muggy, still quite sticky out there this afternoon. We've seen a few sunny breaks, as promised, a lot of cloudiness, with a spot thunderstorm, especially late this afternoon into this evening. Not every town will see that. A high of 83, cooler along the beaches for a while with a light sea breeze. And then turning more comfortable later tonight, clearing a low of 61. Tomorrow, some clouds, especially on the Cape and the Plymouth area for a while. Otherwise, sunshine, low humidity, a high of 78. Sunday, closing out the last weekend of August and the Marshfield Fair, a little hotter. Still dry, sun mixing with a few clouds, a high 84. Monday, a little cooling trend, clouds, some sun, in the upper 70s. For WATD, I'm meteorologist Rob Gilman.
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It's Peter Frampton leading us off here on the afternoon show. Welcome in, ladies and gentlemen. Quinn Kelly with you. A very happy Friday to you folks, and a beautiful one at that. A little muggy, but temperatures in the low 80s. Glorious outside, sunshine bright here on the South Shore, and we're in store for a great weekend ahead. Well, we've got a fun show coming up your way. We've got the WATD text line open to you if there's anything you'd like to hear. 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You can find me there. You can jump in on the conversation or let me know what you'd like to hear. I got you till 6 o'clock. We'll get those requests in, 781-837-4900. We're going to have Chief Meteorologist Rob Gilman with us in just a little bit as well. He'll give you a look ahead to the weekend and beyond, let you know what the forecast is looking like. And we're going to begin, as we always do, by heading out to the roads in just a moment to get you a traffic report. Before we do, I want to remind you, we got one final ticket giveaway. My last two tickets to the Marshfield Fair. One lucky winner going home with those. We'll have that giveaway for you in our 4 o'clock hour. So if you're planning on heading to the fair tonight, you'll have plenty of time to pick them up and get on over. Final weekend of the 158th Marshfield Fair. This weekend, we got one last chance to win tickets coming up next hour. All right, let's get out to the roads. Let's get a check-in on the traffic report here, starting on Route 3 southbound side, where you've got a fair bit of traffic early in your ride. Braintree split down to Derby Street, dealing with about a five-minute delay. But past that, everything looks good. No issues. Moving further south, and the northbound ride is clear the entire way through. Looks good right now on Route 3 northbound. The expressway northbound, not so much, though. 15-minute delay, stop and go from the Braintree split to Freeport Street, then another 5 on your drive from Mass Ave to about, to the O'Neill Tunnel. Looking at the ride on the expressway southbound coming out of the tunnel, you got 5-minute delays down to Southampton Street, and then a little bit slow Columbia Road to from Southampton Street to Freeport Street. You've got 5-minute delays, Bryan Ave to the Braintree split. 93 northbound from 95 to 24 is 5 minutes delayed. Southbound side from the Braintree split to Route 24 also backed up by about 5 minutes. Looking at the ride on 95 now, no issues northbound. Southbound side 93 to Neponset Street, a little bit slow. You've got some traffic in there about a mile on from Coney Street. And then once you hit that 140 area in Foxborough, you're slow from there to 152, adding 5 minutes to your drive time. No issues northbound on 24. Southbound side, 93 on down to the Horse Bridge is slow. You've got a little patch of traffic as you make your approach to 106, and then 495 down to 140, backed up by about 5 minutes. No issues northbound right now on 495. Southbound, though, 24 to 44 is jammed up. The westbound ride on Route 44 looks pretty good. A few minor patches of traffic, but nothing really slowing you down too bad. The eastbound ride, though, from the rotary out to 105, really heavy at this hour. And so far, not a whole lot of traffic coming down 139 in that area of the 3A junction making your way towards the fair. 3A certainly still slow, but 139 looking all right at this hour. I'm Quinn Kelly. That is your traffic report. We'll get you updated again in just about 10 minutes here. We'll get a check in on the forecast then as well. But right now, we're back into the music. We've got Tears for Fears for you now. Coming up, we've got Ed Sheeran, 95.9 WATD.

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0: It's Ed Sheeran with Bad Habits here on 95.9 WATD. Quinn Kelly with you. Busy weekend ahead here for WATD. We're going to be on hand all day tomorrow down at the Plymouth Waterfront Festival. You can come by and say hi. I know Rob will be there in the morning. I'll be in the afternoon. So it's just another day for the old WATD crew tomorrow. But stop by on the Plymouth Waterfront and say hi. And then on Sunday, we've got another big remote coming your way. You can join WHD at the Collectors Convention of New England. It's this Sunday at the Wolves Den in Pembroke. Whether you're passionate about sports cards, Pokemon, trading card games, vintage toys, comics, memorabilia, or unique collectibles, the Collectors Convention of New England, well, it's the place to be. The event begins Saturday and Sunday at 9 a.m. Saturday, it's going to be 9 to 6. Sunday will be 9 to 4. You can stop by and see WHD's Larry Nelson. He's going to be on hand on Sunday from 12:30 to 3:30. Learn more and plan your visit today at ccnewengland.com. 319 here on the South Shore. We're going to get back out to the roads, get you an updated look at the traffic report brought to you by Stewart Painting. Every job done right and on time. 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Route 3 southbound, we got an accident out there in Braintree, just a little bit past Union Street. You've got some very heavy traffic from the Braintree split to about a mile beyond Union Street. Going to take you 10 minutes to get through that, and then slow from Route 18 to Derby Street as well. Small patch of traffic around 53, and then 139 down to Route 14 is slow as well. Once you get through Duxbury, though, everything does open up. No other issues moving further down south. Northbound ride looks good the whole way through. No issues there. The expressway northbound from the Braintree split to Freeport Street, you're looking at 15-minute delays. You're also dealing with just a few extra moments on your drive as you make your way from the Mass Pike into the O'Neill Tunnel. Southbound on the expressway coming out of the tunnel, you got 10-minute delays down to Southampton Street. Also backed up 10-minute stop-and-go Granite Ave to the Braintree split. 93 northbound, we're looking at about a 5-minute backup, 95 to 24. Same story on the southbound side, 5-minute delays from the Braintree split to Route 24. No issues northbound at the moment on 95. Southbound side, 93 to Neponset Street's a few minutes behind pace. You've got 10-minute delays now from that South Main Street, Mechanic Street area in Foxborough down to 152. 24 northbound's free and clear. Southbound side, well, actually scratch that. 23 northbound dealing with just a little bit of traffic now for a mile or two stretch after 139 in Randolph. Southbound side, you've got traffic 93 to the Horse Bridge and then 5-minute delays, 495 on down to 140. No problems northbound on 495. Southbound, though, 24 to 44 is slow. And looking at the ride on Route 44 westbound now, you've got a 2-mile backup as you come down towards 105 in Middleborough. The eastbound side is now cleared out, looking good in that direction. I'm Quinn Kelly. That is your traffic report. Let's take a look here at the forecast this evening, as it's been a beautiful day thus far. Still some lingering risk of an afternoon shower or thunder shower. That explains the mugginess. Some passing showers early into the evening, and it'll be cooling overnight. Temperatures right around 60 degrees. Tomorrow should be absolutely beautiful. Light cloud cover on a sun-filled day. Temperatures creeping up just below 80 degrees. Sunday going to be a little bit hotter. Much of the same forecast. A lot of sunshine. Few clouds, but temperatures in the mid-80s, and that will stay into tomorrow as some of that rain we were seeing earlier in the week pushing to midweek. Potential for some late showers on Tuesday and showers throughout the day on Wednesday as temperatures are going to begin to fall midweek. Right now outside of Broadcast House, it is 81 degrees. Time is 3:23 on the South Shore. That's your traffic and weather brought to you by Stewart Painting. And when we return, we're back into the music here on 95.9 WATD.
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6: Quinn Kelly with you here, 95.9 WATD. Let's get back out to the roads and take an updated look at the traffic report. Starting here on Route 3, southbound side. A little bit of traffic from the Braintree split down to about Union Street. That accident just beyond Union Street was creating a fair bit of backup. Looks like they're just getting that cleared away. You still have about a 10-minute delay early in your ride there. We've got another accident now out nearby 139. The mile stretch leading up to that exit is slowed down, and then you'll see some traffic further down from from 14 in Duxbury down to about 3A in Kingston. No other issues on the southbound side. Northbound ride continues to roll along unimpeded. The expressway northbound, you've got 15 minutes of stop-and-go traffic from the Braintree split to Freeport Street, and another 5 on your drive as you make your way from the Mass Pike into the O'Neill Tunnel. Coming out of the tunnel on the southbound side, about a 5-minute delay down to Southampton Street, 10 minutes of backup Granite Ave to the Braintree split. Looking at the ride on 93 northbound in Canton, 5 minutes behind pace, 95 to 24. Southbound side, you've got a disabled vehicle out there at Route 28 in Randolph. You got 10 minutes of backup, Braintree split to Route 24. No issues northbound at the moment on 95. The ride on the southbound side, though, slow, 93 down into Ponset Street. And then from South Main Street, Mechanic Street, and that Sharon Foxborough area on down to 152, you're looking at 10-minute delays. Northbound side of 24 is cleared out. Southbound side, 93 to the horse bridge is slow. You've got a 2-mile backup

You've got some traffic out beyond 495 as well. The eastbound ride looks good, though. I'm Quinn Kelly. That is your traffic report. We'll get you updated again coming up in just about 10 minutes here. We'll also bring in our chief meteorologist, Rob Gilman, for a look at the forecast. Right now, though, we are back into the music. We've got Donna Lewis for you now coming up. We've got the latest from Taylor Swift off her Life of a Showgirl album.

Afternoons with Quinn Kelly Now. The South Shore's Morning News with Rob Hacklow. 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

0: Yeah, it's Taylor Swift, The Fate of Ophelia, here on 95.9 WATD. Quinn Kelly with you. I want to remind you, if there's anything you'd like to hear this afternoon, or you want to jump in on the conversation, 781-837-4900. That's the WATD text line, sponsored by AutoShine Auto Body in Abington and Braintree. You can find me there, 781-837-4900. All right, let's head back out to the roads, take an updated look at the traffic report here, starting on Route 3, southbound side. Braintree split on down to about Derby Street. You got a few minutes of slow down there. That last mile coming up on 139, slow as well with the accident just prior to the off-ramp. Keeping our eye on that. A few minutes delayed. And then as you make your way further down south, approaching 3A in Duxbury, you'll start to see some traffic from there to Route 44. No issues at all on the northbound side, though. Everything cruising along there. Expressway northbound, 15-minute delays from the Braintree split to Freeport Street, then another 5 on your drive from Mass Pike into the O'Neill Tunnel. Southbound side coming out of the tunnel, 5 minutes delayed down to Southampton Street, 15 minutes stop and go from Granite Ave to the Braintree split. 93 northbound side, you are slow from from 95 to 24, about a 5-minute delay there. Same story on the southbound side, 5 minutes of backup, Braintree split to Route 24. Looking at the ride on 95 northbound side, not really dealing with any issues there. Southbound 93 to Deposit Street is slow, and then South Main Street, Mechanic Street down to 152, still working through about 10-minute delays. Right on 24, northbound side, the only traffic you'll see is right around 44 down in that Raynham-Taunton area. Southbound side, 93 to the Horse Bridge is slow. You've got a little bit of traffic after 139, and then about a mile or two stretch, 123 down slow, and then 495 to 140 is your really heaviest patch. It's intermittent traffic all along the southern ride on 24, but again, heaviest stuff is 495 to 140, about a 5-minute delay there. No issues northbound on 495, southbound 24 to 44 is slow, and the ride on Route 44, the westbound side, 58 and Carver down to 105. You are crawling along at the moment. No issues on the eastbound side. I'm Quinn Kelly. That's your traffic report. Let's bring in our chief meteorologist, Rob Gilman, take an updated look at the forecast. Rob?
1: We started with dense fog, all the humidity, real muggy, still quite sticky out there this afternoon. We've seen a few sunny breaks, as promised, a lot of cloudiness, with a spot thunderstorm, especially late this afternoon into this evening. Not every town will see that. A high of 83, cooler along the beaches.

0: for a while with a light sea breeze, and then turning more comfortable later tonight, clearing a low of 61. Tomorrow, some clouds, especially on the Cape and the Plymouth area for a while. Otherwise, sunshine, low humidity, a high of 78. Sunday, closing out the last weekend of August and the Marshfield Fair, a little hotter. Still dry, sun mixing with a few clouds, a high 84. Monday, a little cooling trend, clouds, some sun in the upper 70s. For WATD, I'm meteorologist Rob Gilman.
1: Thanks so much, Rob. We are looking at 81 degrees outside of Broadcast House here in Marshfield at 352 on the South Shore. That's your traffic and weather. We return to close up our first hour on the program here in the afternoon show with Quinn Kelly coming up next.
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1: Quinn Kelly with you here, 95.9 WATD. Coming to the end of our first hour together here on the afternoon show. Just 2 hours to go, folks, and then it's into the weekend. Got the ABC National News coming up next in our 4 o'clock newscast, as well as Dan McCready. He'll have your local news update, getting you squared away with everything going on here on the South Shore, everything that you need to know. Coming up next hour, folks, don't miss it. We've got our final Marshfield Fair ticket giveaway coming your way. I've got 2 tickets left in the chamber. They are holstered. They're ready to go. And you could win. Heading out to the fair tonight. Coming out Saturday or Sunday, one of the final 2 days of the 158th Marshfield Fair. We'll do it in style. 2 free tickets from WATD. Your chance to win those coming up next hour. 781-837-4900. That'll be the number to dial in when the time comes. We swing on into our newscast. Before we get there, folks, we got a little Macy Gray for you right here. 95.9 WATD, the South Shore's favorite radio station. 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
1: News. I'm Mike Dubusky. All eyes are on a courthouse in Massachusetts right now, where day two of jury deliberations are underway in the trial of Lindsay Clancy. She's charged with murdering her three children in 2023 by strangulation. Her lawyers have said she was suffering from postpartum psychosis. Tens of thousands of people are participating in a Defend the Vote march in Washington, D.C. right now, organized by the Reverend Al Sharpton's National Action Network. Vermont Senator Bernie Sanders taking aim at the Trump administration while at the event.
2: Today we have a president who, along with the Supreme Court members he appointed, is carrying out the most significant assault on voting rights since segregation, targeting virtually every aspect of the electoral system.
1: Meanwhile, President Trump awarding the crew of the Artemis II mission Congressional Space Medals of Honor today. This is ABC News. The criminal charges against former Dallas Cowboys quarterback Tony Romo are stacking up back in his home state. ABC's Jim Ryan says it all stems from Romo's arrest during a traffic stop last month in Wisconsin.
3: Step out of the vehicle.
4: Asked by a sheriff's deputy July 23rd how much he had had to drink, Tony Romo said zero when he was given a walk-and-turn sobriety test.
5: Did I pass this test?
3: Turn around.
5: No, I didn't.
4: The 46-year-old has been issued three new citations related to that traffic stop, including operating while intoxicated and open container in the car. His spokesman says Romo has taken full responsibility for his actions. Jim Ryan, ABC News.
1: UEFA, the Union of European Football Associations, is now weighing whether to pursue criminal charges against Gianni Infantino, the head of FIFA. This after he allegedly solicited $4 billion for the sale of the commercial arm of that sports organization, which puts on the World Cup. I'm Mike Dubusky, ABC News.
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8: 80 degrees outside of our South Shore studios at 4:03. Good afternoon. I'm Dan McCready, WATD News, and the news being brought to you by the Downtown Waterfront District. The Plymouth Seafood Festival is coming Saturday, September 26th. 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A daycare center operator is being charged with child abuse. Kingston police say 51-year-old Karen Resendiz turned herself into Plymouth District Court after a warrant was sought for her arrest. A multi-week investigation alleges that Resendiz, who runs an in-home daycare center known as O Nana's Daycare, was physically abusing multiple children during attending the daycare. Among the allegations, Resendiz is accused of violently shoving a child to the ground, striking a child with kitchen accessories, slamming a child against a counter, and locking a child in the attic. Police say the in-home daycare center is no longer licensed following investigations by the Department of Children and Families and the Department of Early Education and Care. Parents who had children in the school and believe they may have been abused are being asked to contact Kingston Police. During the Lindsay Clancy murder trial, jurors were shown a bloody knife that Clancy used in an attempt to take her life, along with bags containing empty prescription bottles that were found in her house. Clancy's attorney, Kevin Reddington, says a jury asked to see the knife and bags of pills during deliberations on Friday. During closing arguments yesterday, Reddington held up a bag of empty pill bottles that he said he found in Clancy's nightstand.
9: You look at her journals that she took, you'll see as you go along in the dates that she's recording in these journals, she's talking about the drugs that she was prescribed. And look at the first page. Look at how detailed dates, how she felt, 10 milligrams Prozac, and it goes on like that, goes on through November into December. December 9th, 10th, 11th. Horrible intrusive thoughts. Horrible thoughts in the AM. Horrible thoughts. Horrible thoughts. No motivation. And then finally, horrible thoughts, no motivation, deeply depressed. Then, that's around the time she went to Women and Infants Hospital, right? Looking for help. Look at this. As she runs into January, there's nothing other than little chicken scratches because her mind was gone.
8: He argues it showed the police did not thoroughly investigate and questioned why police did not seize the pills for evidence. If you need to unwind from the day, head on over to the Davis Douglas Conservation Area tonight in Plymouth. The Wildlands Trust is holding a full moon yoga and hike through the forest. Amy Burt is programming coordinator at Wildlands Trust. She tells us more.
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8: Tickets are $30 for members, $40 for non-members. 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If you ever thought it might be fun to dig for artifacts,

0: To understand a culture's history, you might want to head over to the Adams National Historical Park in Quincy tomorrow. Hillary Miller is the park's chief of interpretation.
1: Yes, at the Carriage House at Peacefield between 10 a.m. and 4 p.m., everybody can stop on by and learn about archaeology. They can get their hands in the dirt, do some hands-on activities, learning what it's like to be an archaeologist, but then also learn about archaeology at our park and what we've learned about it.
0: Miller tells us some of the local history buried in the ground.
1: We are able to learn so much about the people who came before us just from what we find in the ground. And believe it or not, a lot of it is just items that people discarded over centuries. At our park, much of our collection from archaeology is actually ceramics. So think about things like teacups, saucers, bowls, but also household materials or household construction materials like bricks, glass window panes, but also reminders that much of this was also farmland through horseshoes from a horse, draft horses, and oxen. So many layers of history there.
0: The event is free. Again, the Digging History event is being held at the Carriage House at Peacefield in Adams National Historic Park from 10 a.m. until 4 p.m. tomorrow. WATD News Time 408, traffic on the nines next.
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0: 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Time for traffic on the nines, and here's Quinn Kelly.
3: Thanks very much, Dan. Let's begin out on Route 3, southbound side, Braintree Split. Down to Derby Street, got a little bit of traffic, couple minutes delay there, and then some real heavy stuff as you make your approach to 139. It begins about 3 miles out. We had that earlier accident there. Well, it looks like there are multiple cars involved now just before the off-ramp off Route 3 southbound, so very heavy traffic there. Expect a 5 to 10 minute delay, and then no other issues as you move further down southbound. That's allowing everything to filter through. No issues northbound on Route 3 either. Everything cruising along in that direction. You've got 20-minute delays now, closing in on 25-minute delays on the expressway northbound. Very, very heavy traffic from the Braintree Split to Freeport Street. And you're also looking at about a 5-minute delay, Mass Pike into the O'Neill Tunnel. Southbound side coming out of the tunnel, 10-minute stop and go down to Southampton Street, and then another 10 minutes from Granite Ave to the Braintree Split. Looking at the ride on 93 northbound, you're contending with about a 5-minute delay in Canton, 95 to 24. Same story on the southbound side from the Braintree Split to Route 24, backed up by about 5 minutes. You've got no issues northbound right now on 95, but the southbound side, very slow. 93 down to Coney Street in Canton, you're dealing with 5-minute delays and then 10 minutes of backup from South Main Street, Mechanic Street area to 152. 24 northbound, free and clear. Southbound side, you are slow. Really, from 93 on down to about Harrison Boulevard, you've got 5-minute delays. There's an accident just past 106, and you're going to be slow from 106 to 140, maybe opening up for just a little bit prior to 495, but all told 10 to 15-minute delays over that stretch. 495 northbound looks okay. Southbound side, though, you've got some slow traffic, 24 to 44, and on Route 44, the westbound ride coming down from 58 and Carver to 105 is very slow. You'll have some lingering traffic beyond that on your way to the rotary. Eastbound side is, however, all cleared out. And finally, let's take a look. There is building traffic on your way to the fair this evening here locally, 139. Traffic is stretching back a good ways, coming down towards that 3A juncture. And obviously on 3A in the area of the fair, very, very heavy traffic at the moment. We'll keep our eye on that as it gets into kind of the high traffic hours of the Marshfield Fair. I'm Quinn Kelly. That is your traffic report. Back to you, Dan.
0: Thank you so much, Quinn. WATD Sports is next, and that is being brought to you by Tiny and Sons Glass. His boys do a good job. 1-888-64-TINYS.
4: It was the summer of 1969, and Toby Gibson was taking the prettiest girl in school, Diane Lane, on their first official date. Toby's dad let him take his prized Ford LTD Country Squire, a beautiful vehicle with wood grain paneling, massive interior space, and a V8 engine, to the Marshfield Drive-In Theater. 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Easy Rider was playing on the big screen that night, and Toby and Diane saw most of the movie. Of course, Toby was going to clean all the popcorn that had somehow found its way onto the floor before he returned his dad's car. But when the movie ended, Toby wasn't thinking about that just yet, or about much of anything, really. A love struck Toby's head was still up in the clouds. Amidst first love's fog, Toby forgot to unhook the speaker from the car, pulled away, and came crashing back to earth as that speaker smashed through the driver's side window of his father's country squire. I guess it's true what the song says. Love hurts.
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0: Taking a look at sports, Patrick Sandoval scheduled to pitch for the Red Sox tonight against the New York Yankees. This is their first final series in the regular season, and there's a real chance that by the end of this weekend, the Sox could have the number one spot in the American League wild card. The Sox start the series in enemy territory in Yankee Stadium tonight. First pitch is at 7:15. 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
7: As promised, while most of us haven't seen a drop of rain, some sunshine breaking through the clouds with the humidity, one or two spots getting a brief thunderstorm. It was one just moving through the Pine Hills around 2 o'clock, and another one just off of Minot around 3 o'clock. And there can be a brief thunderstorm around until around 6 or 7 this evening, and then clearing and turning more comfortable, low 61. Tomorrow, low humidity, bright sunshine, though there'll be some clouds at times, especially on Cape Cod and the Plymouth area, the high 78. Tomorrow night, clear, a low of 64 to 68. Sunday, warmer, still dry with sunshine, a few clouds, a high of 84. Monday will start a little cooling trend. Some sun mixed with clouds, a high in the upper 70s. For WATD, I'm meteorologist Rob Gilman.
0: 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I'm Dan McCready at 4:15. 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
3: How are you doing today, Dan?
0: So far, so good.
3: Yeah, not too bad in there.
0: Not too bad, not too bad.
3: Going all right for a Friday?
0: Yeah, we were on verdict watch for most of the day today.
3: Yes.
0: But they've, as of right now, no verdict has been reached. They're home for the weekend, so...
3: There you go.
0: They've wrapped for the weekend, so we're going to have to wait another day and see. And when
3: good,
0: we do have that verdict, when we do have that verdict, we will let you know.
3: There you go. All right, I like it. You got any fun weekend plans, Dan?
0: Probably going to catch up with some people I haven't seen in a while. I've got a friend of mine has a ceremony, asked me to attend, so I will be there for that.
3: Anything cool or just? A ceremony.
0: Something interesting.
3: Wonderful. Okay.
0: I don't know how much more detail
3: fair
0: I
3: enough
0: can get into other than that. But,
3: I like it. Live in suspense sounds
0: yeah,
3: well,
0: exactly.
3: Fun.
0: I like to maintain an air of mystery about my life.
3: That's right. That's right.
0: That's yeah a little mystique to me that I'm not sure I actually deserve to have, but I like to have.
3: Well, you got to leave them wanting more, Dan.
0: Yeah.
3: And I think that's it. I think that the listeners tune in for, you know, an idea. It's that faint scent of the man that could be behind the curtain that is
0: yes
3: Dan McCready that keeps everybody coming back.
0: The mysteriousness. What does he do?
3: That's right. I was thinking about that today. I don't know, obviously, very sad news earlier this week, Dolly Parton passing.
0: Yes,
3: but
0: that's
3: she
0: very tragic.
3: I was watching an interview talking about how she had brought her husband out to the very first award ceremony that she ever went to, and they came back, and he said, I'm never doing that again, and was not in the public eye then for the next however long they were married.
0: No, he kept a very low profile.
3: Very low profile. Never did an interview, which in this day and age,

0: age credit. I mean, I think she was, not that she ever faded from the public eye, but she was not as prominent by the time that it became very difficult, I think, to keep private life private.
1: Yeah. But
0: he did a very, very nice job of that. Well, I was looking at this story, Dan, and something that I think is just like a classic 2026 thing that certainly frustrates me, because I'm going to be doing a little bopping around this weekend. And sometimes, you know, you go to, well, here's a question for you.
1: Okay.
0: When you use the map on your phone.
1: Mm-hmm.
0: Oh, you don't have an iPhone, do you?
1: No, I do not.
0: No, you don't.
1: I'm an
0: okay.
1: Android kind of guy.
0: Is there a default map app in Androids as well?
1: I mean, there probably is, but I don't really use it.
0: Okay.
1: I have my own like little GPS thing that I use to get around.
0: An external GPS?
1: Yes.
0: Like a Garmin?
1: Exactly.
0: Get out. Really?
1: Yeah.
0: Still?
1: Yep.
0: Good for you. I didn't know.
1: I like the still part of that, you know.
0: Well, I don't know anybody that still has one.
1: Well, I mean, it's. I think it's worth it.
0: Yeah.
1: They can be. You don't have to rely on Wi-Fi for them to work.
0: Oh, that's a good point.
1: You know,
0: never really thought about how exactly that. So they're just operating on data, but then do they not get real time traffic? I presume that then.
1: No, they do.
0: Well,
1: they're satellites.
0: Oh.
1: Yes.
0: Very interesting.
1: Yeah.
0: So what if you're in an area with poor satellite connection?
1: That doesn't really happen much.
0: Well, I mean, it could sometimes.
1: Well, if you're in like a tunnel or something, yeah.
0: Okay.
1: But then your Wi-Fi is not working so great either.
0: No,
1: so.
0: Certainly not. That's interesting. I never thought about the advantages of one versus the other.
1: You know, I mean, the satellite covers the entire planet, basically. So.
0: Yeah, basically. But sometimes I feel like you get on. This is going to be really dumb, Dan, so forgive me, but when you're on your phone,
1: mm-hmm.
0: there are certain times now where you get an icon that is the satellite with the X through it. I kind of assumed that meant you were in somewhere. It just wasn't picking anything up, because that's like an addition to, you know, no Wi-Fi or no internet connection. You also don't have, it's beyond not having service. They can't pick up the satellite. So I thought there were places where that could happen.
1: I don't know. I mean, I'm not a satellite expert, but as far as I know, like, that's why they have satellite phones now, because
0: okay.
1: you can use them anywhere.
0: There you go. Well, that is the military thing, right? SATCOMs is.
1: Yeah,
0: okay.
1: You can buy them too. They're just very, very expensive.
0: Okay. All right. Well, this is good.
1: You know.
0: Of all the days of the week to feel dumb, I think Friday's a good one.
1: Yes,
0: you
1: it
0: know,
1: is. Because Friday's kind of a dumb day. You're kind of done.
0: Yeah.
1: You're going to go home. You're going to watch whatever TV's on Friday nights now. I really don't know.
0: You're not going to watch the Red Sox Yankees because that's on Apple TV tonight. Another
1: yes.
0: gem.
1: Yes.
0: Biggest series of the year.
1: That is kind of a little pet peeve of mine, though.
0: What is?
1: That, you know, like I said, maybe this is because I'm old-timey and whatnot, but I like the idea. The thing about that was great about TV and radio
0: mm-hmm.
1: is that as long as you had a TV or a radio, you could listen. It didn't matter how much money you had.
0: Yeah.
1: You could all tune in and listen. Whether you're just some guy scraping by a minimum wage or you're massively wealthy like Quinn Kelly, you could just turn on the radio,
0: yeah,
1: turn on the TV, and you could enjoy just like everybody else.
0: And you can't do that with radio?
1: If you don't you can do that with radio, but with Apple TV, if you don't have Apple
0: fair.
1: TV, like anybody could watch a Red Sox game.
0: Yeah.
1: You know, now it's a little harder to do that.
0: This is
1: I think there's something lost in that.
0: This has been my long-standing take. You see this with most of the major sports league now. And this is my biggest area of complaint, because I think with shows and stuff like that are on different streaming networks.
1: Mm-hmm.
0: Okay, you know what? If I don't have that specific streaming platform,
1: yeah.
0: Okay, I can't watch that show. But I never had that show to begin with, so no harm, no foul.
1: Exactly.
0: Right? With sports, if you put it on a network, I feel like all of these leagues are now spreading out their TV contracts. So when you look at the MLB, they've got games on Netflix, Apple TV, Peacock, and then, you know, all of your local broadcasting channels. And NFL's trending in the same direction. All the major sports leagues are. And I'm convinced really what they're doing in this kind of age where we're still further transitioning out of cable, though I find many people my age are just going back to cable now. They're spreading it across multiple streaming platforms so that ultimately you kind of have to go direct to source, because they all have their own. MLB has, I think they call it home plate or MLB
1: mm-hmm.
0: whatever, NFL Sunday Ticket.
1: Yep.
0: You have to go directly to them. There's only one place that you can guarantee you're going to get all games, and it's buying directly from the source. So
1: yeah.
0: They're getting all of these streaming platforms to hand over millions and millions of dollars for, you know, select games that have horrible audiences because nobody can watch them or not enough people can watch them. but then, you know,
1: but the league still the makes leagues, its money, so
0: exactly.
1: they don't, you know.
0: They're kind of, you know, taking it from Peter and Paul, so I don't know. That's
1: yeah, but
0: my
1: I mean, like
0: today.
1: I said, that was kind of, maybe this is me being overly nostalgic or whatever, mm-hmm. but that was kind of the nice thing, was that everybody could gather around and watch the game. It didn't matter who you were, didn't yeah. matter what you made, it. You know, you could just gather around and watch it, all of us together. It was kind of like, hey, we're all together on this, on, like Sox Nation.
0: Sure.
1: Sox Nation was everybody who could watch or you could listen, whatever you wanted to do. But now it's like you have to subscribe to this and that. It's no.
0: Yeah, no, it's
1: I don't
0: no
1: like
0: good.
1: It.
0: I'll say,
1: like
0: Dim, my favorite time, we've talked about this with my family before, we were late adopters of cable. And in that transition when the Red Sox moved over to NESN and they weren't on regular TV every night, as a child, like the best day of my week, I grew up in a house, I wasn't allowed to watch TV during the week. That was a no-go. School week, no TV. Mm. So Friday nights, they used to play on UPN after they had moved over to NESN. So you got that one game a week that was on regular basic cable. And that was the highlight of my childhood because everybody's packed in. We're all watching the games. I don't know. It was good times. Simpler times back then.
1: Simpler times.
0: Simpler
1: yes.
0: times. You're still in the simpler times on your Garmin. Or maybe
1: yes,
0: the more
1: I am.
0: Advanced times. Satellite man over here.
1: Yeah, satellite man. And, right. you know, I don't like the streaming, the sports and whatnot. So.
0: Yeah, you're a real little bit of dichotomy in there. So
1: yeah.
0: we'll check back
1: well,
0: and see.
1: Well, because you know what the thing is, Quinn? I believe that everybody should be able to watch a game and you're Quinn
0: hey,
1: Kelly
0: you.
1: And you're like, yeah, I don't know. Well, they're really not my sort, so.
0: Yeah, that was the thesis of my take. Thank you, Dan. We'll see Dan again at 5. Right now we got my mic, not Dan's mic. We got to get back out to the roads. Get you an updated look at the traffic report here. Starting on Route 3 southbound side, Braintree split on down to Route 18, a little bit slow. And then you've got heavy traffic from 53 to 139 with a couple of accidents out there just prior to 139. 10 to 15 minutes delayed over that stretch. No other issues moving further south. Northbound side looks good. The expressway northbound jammed up. 25-minute delays. Braintree split to Freeport Street. A little bit slow from the Mass Pike into the O'Neill Tunnel. Southbound side, not much better. You got 15-minute delays coming out of the tunnel down to Southampton Street. 10-minute stop and go from Granite Ave to the Braintree split. 93 in northbound side in Canton. 5 minutes backed up. 95 to 24. Same story on the southbound side. 5-minute delays from the Braintree split to Route 24. No issues at the moment. Northbound on 95. Southbound 93 to Neponset Street is slow. 140 to 152 also jammed up if you continue on down into Foxborough. 24 northbound, free and clear. Southbound 93 down to Harrison Boulevard, a little bit backed up. And 106 on down to 140. You got about a 10-minute delay. No issues northbound on 495. Southbound side from 24 to 44 is slow. And 44 westbound, all kinds of jammed up. You got traffic about a couple miles extended in either direction from 105 coming down the westbound side. A good 15-minute delay there. No issues on the eastbound ride. I'm Quinn Kelly. That's your traffic report. Let's bring on in our chief meteorologist, Rob Gilman, and take an updated look at the forecast. Rob?
2: One or two spot thunderstorms around during the afternoon. There can still be a brief thunderstorm, a shower, until around 7 o'clock or so. Once the sun sets, the sky clearing tonight, turning more comfortable, a low of 61. Tomorrow, a few clouds around early at times, especially on the Cape and the Plymouth area for a while, though that'll give way to sunshine much of the time. Low humidity, high of 78, cooler at a few beaches. Tomorrow night will stay clear, low 64 to 68. Sunday, warmer, more like summer, sunshine mixing with a few clouds will tend to increase, a high 84. Monday will start a bit of a cooling trend, clouds, some sun, the high in the upper 70s. For WATD, I'm meteorologist Rob Gilman.
0: Thanks so much, Rob. We're looking at 79 degrees outside of Broadcast House here in Marshfield. 425 on the South Shore. That's your traffic and weather. Stay tuned. We got two tickets to the Marshfield Fair to give away in just a little bit.
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0: Kelsey Ballerini, Miss Me More here on 95.9 WATD. All right, folks, here we go. It's a little bit sad because it's the end of the road with this. It means that summer's fading fast, but right now, here's your chance. You got two tickets to the Marshfield Fair. 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
0: And we'll see you Sunday at the Collectors Convention of New England. 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
0: Quinn Kelly with you here, 95.9 WATD. Big congratulations to Joyce right here in Marshfield, winner of our final pair of tickets to the Marshfield Fair. Thanks so much, folks. It's been awful exciting coming up to the Marshfield Fair. If you didn't win, I'm sorry, but I hope I'll see you down there. Might be a double dipping at the fair for me this weekend, so you see me, say hi. I'm looking forward to getting into a turkey leg, some fried dough, all kinds of good stuff. And we hope you'll see you there at the 158th Marshfield Fair, final weekend this weekend. Right now, we're going to get back out to the roads for a traffic report. 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Visit Cabillion's today at 104 Mattakeesett Street in Pembroke. Route 3, southbound side, Braintree split down to Union Street slow. We've got another accident out there causing a fair bit of delay, about 10 minutes of backup to Union Street. Then opens up after that. You've got some traffic on your approach to 139. The accident there has cleared away. Traffic will stretch to about Route 14 in Duxbury and then open roadways once again after that. No issues northbound on Route 3 at the moment. The expressway northbound, though, still very heavy. Half-hour delays from the Braintree split to Freeport Street. Another five when you drive from the Mass Pike into the O'Neill Tunnel. Coming out of the tunnel on the southbound side, very heavy as well. 15 minutes of stop-and-go traffic down to Southampton Street. Five-minute delays, Granite Ave to the Braintree split. 93 northbound in Canton, a little bit slow right now, 95 to 24. dealing with a couple minutes delay on the southbound side, Braintree split to Route 24. No issues northbound on 95, southbound 93 to Neponset Street dragging, and then South Main Street, Mechanic Street on down to 152, looking at 10-minute delays. 24 northbound, still free and clear. Southbound side, you've got a fair bit of traffic, 93 down to Harrison Boulevard, and then 10-minute delays, 495 to 140. The ride on 495 looking good on the northbound side. Southbound 24 to 44 a little bit jammed up. As we look at the ride on Route 44, awful lot of traffic on the westbound side. It begins 3 miles out from 105. You're going to be slow from there all the way down to the rotary in Middleboro. A couple miles of backup as you make your way towards 105 on the eastbound ride as well. And looking locally here, 139, not too bad right now.

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It's Kenny Chesney with Carry On here on 95.9 WATD. Quinn Kelly with you. 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All right, Route 3 southbound side, Braintree split. And you are seeing some traffic on down to Union Street where there is an accident. Slow as well from 139 down to about 3A in Duxbury. You got 5 to 10 minute delays there. No issues coming back on the northbound side. 24 southbound, you're dealing with traffic 93 down to Harrison Boulevard, and then 5 minute delays from 495 down to 140. No issues coming back on the northbound side. 95 southbound from 93 down to Neponset Street, fairly heavy. 5 minute delays there, and then another 5 minute drive from South Main Street, Mechanic Street to 152. No issues on 95 northbound. 93 northbound side a little bit slow. 95 to 24 southbound from the Braintree split to Route 24, fairly backed up. As we look at the expressway, the heaviest area right now, 20-minute delays on the northbound ride, Braintree split to Freeport Street, and another 5-minute drive from the Mass Pike into the O'Neill Tunnel. Coming down out of the O'Neill Tunnel on the southbound side, 15-minute delays to Southampton Street, stop and go from Granite after the Braintree split as well. You get another 10-minute delay there. And looking at the ride on 495, no issues northbound. Southbound 24 to 44 is tied up. The ride on Route 44 is slow coming down the westbound side as you make your approach to 105, a couple miles back up there. Eastbound side from the Rotary in Middleboro out to 105, also jammed up. I'm Quinn Kelly. That's your traffic report. Let's turn things

0: Things over to our chief meteorologist, Rob Gilman, and take an updated look at the forecast. Rob?
1: One or two spot thunderstorms around during the afternoon. There can still be a brief thunderstorm, a shower, until around 7 o'clock or so. Once the sun sets, the sky clearing tonight, turning more comfortable, a low of 61. Tomorrow, a few clouds around early at times, especially on the Cape and the Plymouth area for a while, though that'll give way to sunshine much of the time. Low humidity, high of 78, cooler at a few beaches. Tomorrow night will stay clear, the low 64 to 68. Sunday, warmer, more like summer, sunshine mixing with a few clouds will tend to increase, the high 84. Monday will start a bit of a cooling trend. Clouds, some sun, the high in the upper 70s. For WATD, I'm meteorologist Rob Gilman.
0: Thanks so much, Rob. We are looking at 78 degrees outside of broadcast house here in Marshfield. 453 on the South Shore. That's your traffic and weather brought to you by Bellstar Jewelry. Closing up our second hour together and turning for home on the afternoon show with Quinn Kelly next.
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0: Quinn Kelly with you here, 95.9 WATD. We're coming to the close of our second hour together. Just about quitting time here on a Friday. I can hear cold ones cracking across the South Shore. We've got our ABC National News coming up next. Local news with Dan McCready. He'll get you squared away with everything going on here on the South Shore. Everything that you need to know. And with one final hour left in the program, we do want to remind you, if there's anything you'd like to hear, 781-837-4900. That's the WATD text line, sponsored by Auto Shine Auto Body in Abington and Braintree. Just shoot me a request. We'll see if we can get it in there for you. Closing up our 4 o'clock hour with the Blues Brothers, here's Soul Man on the South Shore's favorite radio station, 95.9 WATD.

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1: 79 degrees outside of our South Shore studios at 5:02. Good evening. I'm Dan McCready, WADD News, and the news being brought to you by South Shore Gutter Monkeys. 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A daycare operator is being charged with child abuse. Kingston police say 51-year-old Karen Resendiz turned herself into Plymouth District Court after a warrant was sought for her arrest. A multi-week investigation alleges that Resendiz, who ran an in-home daycare center known as O Nana's Daycare, was physically abusing multiple children attending the daycare. Among the allegations, Resendiz is accused of violently shoving a child to the ground, striking a child with kitchen accessories, slamming a child against a counter, and locking a child in the attic. Police say the in-home daycare center is no longer licensed following investigations by the Massachusetts Department of Children and Families and the Department of Early Education and Care. Parents who had children in the school and believe they may have been abused are being asked to contact Kingston Police. WATD News Time 5:03. More of the day's top stories still to come.
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1: 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Jury deliberations wrapped up for the weekend in the Lindsay Clancy murder trial in Plymouth Superior Court. ABC News has more on what jurors are weighing.
5: Jurors face the central question of whether Clancy's mental illness was so severe that she lost her grip with reality. If they're convinced by Clancy's claims of postpartum psychosis, she could be found not guilty by lack of criminal responsibility, an outcome that would result in her being sent to a state psychiatric facility. If they reject that argument, they could consider whether she's guilty of murder, which carries a mandatory life sentence, or manslaughter, which is punishable up to 20 years in prison.
1: Jurors are weighing three counts against a Duxbury mother who admits she killed her three children, first-degree murder, second-degree murder, and manslaughter. The defense argues Clancy is not criminally responsible because of postpartum psychosis. The prosecution arguing she methodically planned the murders of her children. Deliberations will resume on Monday. An event inspired by the bright moon is happening tonight. The Wildlands Trust is holding a full moon yoga and hike through the forest in Plymouth this evening. Amy Burt is programming coordinator at Wildlands Trust. She says the event runs from 6 until 9 o'clock tonight, but people can show up at least 10 minutes before.
6: So everything takes place at our headquarters. So Wildlands Trust headquarters is located at 675 Long Pond Road in Plymouth. It's the Davis Douglas Farm. So you'll be meeting there. Parking is on site. We'll be having our yoga program most likely inside the barn tonight due to the afternoon showers. And then we'll be partaking right from there, going to hike over to Emory Preserve for a nice 2-mile walk in the woods.
1: People are asked to bring a headlamp if you have one, a yoga mat, and good hiking shoes, though they will have a few extra headlamps just in case. Burt says still time to sign up.
6: And if people would like to sign up, they can visit wildlandstrust.org/events to sign up for tonight's program. Tickets are $30 for members and $40 for non-members.
1: And once again, for more information, go to wildlandstrust.org. Do you dig history? Well, you're invited to come and learn about the field of archaeology tomorrow at the Adams National Historic Park in Quincy. Hillary Miller is the park's chief of interpretation.
7: We have teams of archaeologists within the National Park Service help make sure that, you know, we learn a lot from our findings, but we're doing it responsibly and encouraging the public to be partners with us by, you know, not going out and trying to do their own excavations or

0: using metal detectors, but instead leaving it to the experts so we can preserve this history, so we can learn as much as possible.
1: Miller tells us the where and when of this fun event and whatever more kids and adults will and whether more kids or adults will show up.
0: I think we're going to get a mix, and we hope so. Really, this is something for everyone of all ages. It's free to attend. It's casual. 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The address is 135 Adams Street in Quincy. Although visitors are certainly welcome to park in our visitor center at 1250 Hancock Street and walk or take the park trolley over.
1: And once again, the event is free, and the Digging History event being held at the Carriage House at Peacefield and Adams National Historic Park from 10 a.m. until 4 p.m. tomorrow. WATD News time 5:08. Traffic on the nines next.
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1: 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Time for traffic on the nines, and here's Quinn Kelly.
5: Thanks very much, Dan. Let's begin out on Route 3. We're on the southbound side. You've still got a fair bit of traffic early in your ride. Braintree split down to Route 18 a little bit slow, but things do open up after that. You'll have small pockets lasting maybe a mile total in each section around 3A in Duxbury, 44 in Long Pond Road. All told, I'm going to slow you down just a minute or two total over the drive. Really not too bad on the southbound side. And the northbound ride looks good the whole way through. The expressway northbound, 10 minutes delayed, Furnace Brook Parkway to Freeport Street. Then you got about a 5-minute backup Mass Pike into the O'Neill Tunnel. The southbound side, a little bit heavier. 10-minute delays coming out of the tunnel down to Southampton Street. 15 minutes stop and go from Granite Ave to the Braintree Split. Looking at the ride on 93, the northbound side is all kinds of jammed up from 28 to the Braintree Split in Randolph. You've got a 10-minute delay there. Looks like there's an accident over that stretch. Southbound side, really not too bad, not much of a delay at all on the southbound ride. Looking at 95, 93 down to Neponset Street on the southbound stretch is about 5 minutes behind pace. A little bit of traffic from 140 down to 152 as well. No issues northbound on 95, however, nor are there any issues northbound on 24. Southbound 93 to the Horse Bridge tied up. 495 down to 140. He's got about a 5-minute delay. On 495, you've got your usual spots. Northbound 140 to I-95 is slow in Mansfield. Southbound 24 to 44 a little bit tied up. As we look at the ride on 44, most of the traffic there has cleared out. No real issues at all on Route 44. Building traffic in the area of the fair, 139. Well, if you're rolling by Broadcast House here in Marshfield, you're going to start to slow down. That light at Enterprise Drive begins the traffic. Going to be a fairly slow ride down 139 to that 3A junction, where you can head on into the Marshfield Fair on the final Friday night of the fair. I'm Quinn Kelly. That is your traffic report. Back to you, Dan.
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1: Taking a look at sports, Patrick Sandoval scheduled to pitch for the Red Sox tonight against the Yankees. This is their final series in the regular season, and there's a real chance that by the end of this weekend, the Sox could have the number one spot in the American League wild card. The Sox start their series in enemy territory in Yankee Stadium tonight. First pitch, 7:15. South Shore weather with meteorologist Rob Gilman next on WAETED. 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
8: One or two spot thunderstorms around during the afternoon. There can still be a brief thunderstorm, a shower, until around 7 o'clock or so. Once the sun sets, the sky clearing tonight, turning more comfortable, a low of 61. Tomorrow, a few clouds around early at times, especially on the Cape and the Plymouth area for a while, though that'll give way to sunshine much of the time. Low humidity, high of 78, cooler at a few beaches. Tomorrow night will stay clear, the low 64 to 68. Sunday, warmer, more like summer, sunshine mixing with a few clouds will tend to increase, a high 84. Monday will start a bit of a cooling trend, clouds, some sun, the high in the upper 70s. For WATD, I'm meteorologist Rob Gilman.
1: 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I'm Dan McCready at 5:14. 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
5: Dan, you a fan of the Savannah Bananas?
1: I admit I don't know a heck of a lot about them, but I kind of like the idea of them.
5: Do you?
1: Yeah.
5: Okay. All right.
1: They're kind of like the Harlem Globetrotters of baseball, from what my understanding is.
5: Yes. I have long begrudged the Savannah Bananas, I must admit. It's not my cup of tea. But I will say that...
1: I don't know. I think they have an appeal.
5: Very well done, my good friend. Local connection, Scituate guy created them, which is pretty cool. They're up at Gillette Stadium this evening, which is also kind of cool, turning Gillette into a baseball field for the first time ever. So that should be an awful lot of fun. They do a lot of things. Some of the kind of antics I are perhaps not for me, but they're not for me. So, but they, from a physical standpoint, you're right. Harlem Globetrotters of baseball is the way to describe them. And they do some stuff that is really, truly physically impressive. But I thought it was pretty cool. Their owner was talking a lot about growing up in Scituate and how cool it was to be back here at Gillette Stadium. So very exciting stuff. I've never been down to see them. I take it you have not either.
1: I have not, no. I would go to one of their games.
5: Would you?
1: Yeah.
5: It's amazing the way, I mean, they were at Campanelli Stadium a couple of years ago, if even a couple of years ago, and now, I mean, they are filling out, legit, not that Campanelli's not a legit stadium, but filling out major venues. I mean, in 2 years' time, going from Campanelli to Gillette really speaks to this continued meteoric rise for them, but very, very cool. I know people, they can be a little bit polarizing, and I have...
1: Yeah, so in other words, there's a split on them.
5: Dan, on the ball on a Friday afternoon. Wonderful stuff, Dan. Wonderful stuff. Well, weekend's almost here. Final weekend of the fair. I'm excited to get in. I'm going to be a glutton this weekend, Dan. I was telling you this, I think, yesterday. I'm excited to just loosen up the belt and really... Just gorge.
1: It's gonna now you're going to check out like the Demolition Derby or anything?
5: I think so. Okay. I think so. But it's all secondary. I think I'm going to pop in there tonight.
1: Okay.
5: And then maybe have a return trip tomorrow. Well, okay. I don't know. We'll see. You know, the problem is, Dan, I've got some of the family coming down. Some of the family's already ready to go tonight, and some of the family's not coming down until tomorrow because... EDM shows at the Xfinity Center a little bit more important for some people.
1: Yeah.
5: Not for me. Talking about not my cup of tea. But so it might be, you know, some people want to go tonight. Some people want to go tomorrow. So make everybody happy. Just go twice. Two turkey legs. I'm good with that. That's fine. You can't walk with
1: potato.
5: One leg.
1: Get a baked potato. We discussed yesterday.
5: You know what the problem is, Dan? If I got the baked potato, I think that it would... There's probably a threshold. I'm a classic over seasoner, over condiment user. Mm-hmm. So I could probably not count how many times in my life I've heard, would you like some hot dog with that ketchup or something to that effect?
1: Yeah, I've heard something like that, but I just relish it.
5: Very good. I would probably really tease the threshold of mm-hmm. when a baked potato with topping becomes more of bacon bits with bottoming, you know?
1: Okay.
5: Like,
1: I would really load it up.
5: I understand you. It would be kind of, the protein to carbohydrate ratio would be thrown off.
1: I entirely get it because I can't say I'm that different.
5: No.
1: So I understand. If
5: you're going to give me bacon bits, then I'm gonna overindulge. It's just, self-control goes out the window.
1: That's what they're there for.
5: I'll give you a story. This is quite embarrassing, but I think the statute of limitations is out. So,
1: okay.
5: When I was in college, I had
1: already embarrassing.
5: Exactly.
1: Well, you started off when I was in college.
5: That's you know what's to come.
1: Yeah.
5: I had this buddy who went down to school in D.C. Mm-hmm. and Georgetown's big campus bar was this place called the Tombs.
1: Okay.
5: And they used to have. Hey,
1: you get dead quiet in there.
5: Very good, Dan. Dang. They had an open window to the kitchen, right? So it was in the main thoroughfare of the bar. Sometimes you'll have it like behind the host station mm-hmm. or somewhere that isn't just with people walking by. And they used to have pass food throughout the window. And I don't know why, but I think they had a lot of things on the menu, presumably, that were topped with bacon bits. And so they just had this big bowl of bacon bits for that final kind of touch as the food went up to the window. I think that people, you know, the chefs would just grab a handful, drop it on. But
1: yeah.
5: The bowl of bacon bits just sat there. And without finishing the story, I'll just say when you're a college student who's imbibing and enjoying himself and you are a man who is known to have little self-control around bacon bits,
1: mm-hmm.
5: a few kind of drive-by pinches is not out of the question. So.
1: Well, I'm impressed. I thought you would have been like grabbing just fistfuls of it and just
5: not quite fistfuls.
1: You
5: know, you don't want it to be too, you know, as Dracula would say, you have to leave enough to come back to have another bite, so to speak. So you can't just be going, you know, fistfuls. It's got to be a little bit more tastefully done.
1: Well, I got to say, I was impressed with at least that degree of discipline out of you.
5: It was a calculated effort, Dan.
1: Yeah.
5: In my younger days. So, yeah, bacon bits, if I find the mashed potato or the baked potato stand, Dan, I will send you a picture. It will likely be an entirely bacon encrusted potato.
1: So. Well, I'm looking forward to said picture.
5: I hope it's in my future. Oh, speaking of, Dan, you know what I have acquired for next week? I got those the three new Oreo flavors. We're going to taste test around the office. We're going to come up with our favorites.
1: I think. Okay.
5: Yeah. Look out for that. Now you're going to the weekend with some excitement.
1: Yes. Oh, yes. Now I'm looking forward to the work week.
5: How about that?
1: I don't want to say that I don't enjoy my job, but I do like sleeping in and doing nothing. I'm a big fan of that.
5: Did you see the kid at the Little League World Series, Dan? So they always ask. They do the profiles on the kids. Mm-hmm. They ask, you know, what your what job you hope to have in the mm-hmm. future, what's your ideal profession. And I think this kid from Canada said retirement.
1: Yeah.
5: That's been making the rounds.
1: That kid's a holder.
5: a bender. All right, thanks, Dan. We'll see you at 6, my friend. We got to get back out to the roads, get you an updated look at the traffic report here, starting on Route 3, southbound side, Braintree Split, down to Derby Street, getting heavy again. We've got a couple accidents over that stretch, one just past Union Street, one right as you make your approach to Derby Street. 5 to 10 minute delays early in your ride there, and then no other issues moving down south. Northbound side looks good at this hour. The expressway northbound starting to thin out a little bit, about a 10 minute delay, Fernsbrook Parkway to Freeport Street. And then you've got another 5 on your drive from the Mass Pike into the O'Neill Tunnel. Coming out of the tunnel on the southbound side, 5 minute delays to Southampton Street, 15 minutes of backup granted after the Braintree Split. No issues northbound on 95. or on 93, excuse me. No, on 95. No issues northbound on 95. Southbound side, 93 down into Ponset Street, a little bit slow, and then 140 to 152 jammed up if you continue on into Foxborough. 93 northbound does have issues. You've got 5-minute delays from 28 to the Braintree split. Southbound side is cleared out, though no issues there. Looking at the ride now on 24, northbound looks good. Southbound, a little bit of traffic, 93 to the Horse Bridge, and then 495 down to 140 is 5 minutes behind pace. No issues northbound on 495. Southbound 24 to 44 tied up, and the ride on Route 44 has cleared out. No issues there. I'm Quinn Kelly. That is your traffic report. 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Visit Cabillions at 104 Mattakeesett Street in Pembroke. Let's turn things over to our chief meteorologist, Rob Gilman, and take an updated look at the forecast. Rob?
8: Heading into the last weekend of August, closing out the Marshfield Fair, and great weather to be outdoors after any rogue thunderstorm quickly moves away by 7 o'clock or so this evening with the setting sun clearing and more comfortable. Low 61, high pressure building our way, and that'll keep things very dry. Tomorrow, some cloudiness for a while, can move in and out on the Cape and parts of the Plymouth area. Otherwise, sunshine, a high of 78. Tomorrow night, fair, the low in the mid-60s to near 68 in the city. Sunday, a little hotter with sunshine, a few clouds increasing later in the day, high of 84. Monday starting a bit of a cooling trend. Some sun will mix with clouds, a high near 78. For WATD, I'm meteorologist Rob Gilman.
5: Thanks so much, Rob. 78 degrees outside of Broadcast House here in Marshfield as we tick towards 524 on the South Shore. That's your traffic and weather. Back into the music with The Emotions with Kelly Clarkson coming up next.
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14: Honey, you're not gonna believe this.
15: What now?
14: The car got dinged again. I was pulling out of the parking garage, and I didn't see that last pylon. I barely clipped it.
15: Oh, unreal. That car was so nice when we first got it, and now it's an eyesore. Every time we look at it, there's a dent here, a scratch there.
14: You're right. Remember how excited we were when we bought it? I guess that's just life, though. Still, it would be nice to turn back the clock on this thing.
15: Yeah, it's like we need a time machine for the car. Whoa! Where did you come from? How'd you get in our kitchen?
16: Relax, I'm from the future.
14: The future?
16: That's right. And in exactly 2 minutes, you're going to hear a radio commercial for Lucchetti's Complete Auto Center. And after you hear it, you'll bring your car there, they'll fix the dents, repair the scratches, and make it look like it just rolled off the showroom floor.
14: So you're saying Lucchetti's is basically a time machine for cars?
16: Exactly. From parking lot dings and minor scrapes to major collision repairs, they've got you covered. In fact, they'll even repair the damage from that manure truck you're going to hit next week.
14: The what truck?
15: Thanks for the warning. Lucchetti's it is, honey. Let's go.
14: Just try to keep it under 88 miles per hour on the way there, huh?
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0: That's Kelly Clarkson, A Moment Like This, here on 95.9 WATD. Well, we are super excited because coming up on Sunday, we've got the Sports Exchange, fresh new episode. And this Sunday on the Sports Exchange, final weekend of August, the time has finally come. We're going to be unveiling our 2026 WATD high school football broadcast schedule. Very, very excited. We're 8-week regular season. We're jam-packing 17 games in there. We got the postseason. We got our traditional Thanksgiving matchup, and it all works its way back to Gillette in that first weekend of December. We're going to tell you where we're going to be every stop of the way this Sunday on the Sports Exchange. We are so thrilled. We got a great cast of partners already rolled in. If you want a partner on the season, opportunity still available to join as well. But on Sunday on the Sports Exchange, we are going to be unveiling that 2026 high school football broadcast schedule. It's hard to believe the time is already here once again, but it most certainly is. That'll kick off on September 10th, Thursday night matchup. A little hint, hint as to where we might be headed for the opening game of the weekend and of the season, I should say. So don't miss it. 5 o'clock right here, 95.9 WATD, Sunday night, the Sports Exchange, the 2026 WATD high school football schedule reveal. All right, we're going to get back out to the roads in just a few moments, get you an updated look at the traffic report. We're coming down to the close of the show. We're past quitting time on a Friday, so get ready. We're back into the music after the traffic report, keeping things rolling along here. Final half hour or so of the program, and if you want to connect, you know where to find me, 781-837-4900, WATD text line, sponsored by AutoShine Auto Body in Abington and Braintree. Traffic coming your way next.
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1: 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Let's get back out to the road, shall we? Let's get an updated look at the traffic report starting here on Route 3, southbound side. Braintree split on down to Route 18, actually down to Derby Street, about a five-minute delay, and then you are clear to go from there. No other issues. Northbound side looks good the whole way as well. The expressway northbound, still plenty of traffic early in your ride, 10-minute stop and go from the Braintree split to Freeport Street, then a couple extra moments from the Mass Pike to the O'Neill Tunnel. Southbound side, you got about a five-minute delay coming out of the tunnel to get down to Southampton Street, 10 minutes of backup Granite Ave to the Braintree split. We've got an accident now on 93 southbound right at Route 24. It's creating some stop-and-go traffic from about, well, about 2 miles out, just prior to 28. You're going to start to slow down. Northbound side on 93, you got an awful lot of traffic out there as well. You've got five-minute delays, 138 to the Braintree split. Looking at the ride on 95, no issues northbound. Southbound 93 down to Coney Street, fairly heavy. A little bit of traffic, 495 to 152 as well. No issues 24 northbound, southbound side slow 93 to the Horse Bridge, and then just a couple of minutes left out there, 495 down to 140. The ride on 495 free and clear on the northbound side, southbound a little bit slow 24 to 44. The ride on 44 has cleared out completely. There is an awful lot of traffic on Route 1 right now around Gillette Stadium. You've got 25-minute delays to a half-an-hour delays in both north and southbound in the area of the stadium there in Foxborough, and there's quite a few events going on this evening. Let's run through them. We've got the Savannah Bananas at Gillette Stadium. That kicks off at 6:30. We've got the Marshfield Fair, of course, here locally. We'll take another look at 139 in just a moment. Casey Musgraves is up at the TD Garden at 7:30, and Empire of the Sun is at the Xfinity Center at 7:30. So expect increased delays around the areas of all of those venues here this evening. Let's take a look at 139. Awful lot of traffic coming down. You're going to start slowing down right around the intersection here at Enterprise Drive. You're going to be slow from there all the way down to the 3A intersection and slow in that area of 3A as well around the Marshfield Fair tonight. I'm Quinn Kelly. That is your traffic report, and we are right back into the music here at 95.9 WATD. Coming down the home stretch of the afternoon show, we've got Fleetwood Mac for you now. Coming up, we've got the latest from the Backstreet Boys, back in the lab again, putting out some new tunes for you. We'll check in with that coming up after this. 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

0: Backstreet Boys, but the Rolling Stones. That's In the Stars here on 95.9 WATD. Quinn Kelly with you. Let's get back out to the roads. Get one more check-in on the traffic report brought to you by Cross Insurance. 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All right, let's look at Route 3 southbound side. Braintree split on down to Derby Street. Got about 5 minutes worth of delays and a couple of small patches out there between 53 and 139, and then that's really it. Northbound side, you've just got a slight slowdown approaching Route 14 in Duxbury, but nothing major, slowing you down just a minute or two there. The expressway northbound still working through a 15-minute delay. Furnacebrook Parkway to Freeport Street, slow from the Mass Pike into the O'Neill Tunnel as well. Coming out of the tunnel on the southbound side, 5-minute delay down to Southampton Street, and then 10 minutes of backup granted after the Braintree split. Looking at the ride on 93, northbound side, you're looking at 5-minute delays from 24 to the Braintree split. Southbound side looking pretty good at this hour. No issues northbound on 95. Southbound 93 down to Coney Street is slow. 495 to 152 jammed up as well. No issues on 24 northbound. Southbound a little bit slow. 93 to the Horse Bridge. Most of the traffic beyond that has cleared out. 495 northbound looks good. 24 to 44 on the southbound side, a little bit sluggish. And Route 44 is A-OK at this hour. Traffic still building on 139. This is Friday night at the fair. Promises to be a packed house. Slow from Enterprise Drive on down to the 3A intersection. 3A slow out to Furnace Street as well. I'm Quinn Kelly. That is your traffic report. 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Let's turn things over now to our chief meteorologist, Rob Gilman, and take an updated look at the forecast. Rob?
1: Heading into the last weekend of August, closing out the Marshfield Fair, and great weather to be outdoors after any rogue thunderstorm quickly moves away by 7 o'clock or so this evening with the setting sun clearing and more comfortable, low 61, high pressure building our way, and that'll keep things very dry. Tomorrow, some cloudiness for a while, can move in and out on the Cape and parts of the Plymouth area. Otherwise, sunshine, a high of 78. Tomorrow night, fair, the low in the mid-60s to near 68 in the city. Sunday, a little hotter with sunshine, a few clouds increasing later in the day, a high of 84. Monday, starting a bit of a cooling trend. Some sun will mix with clouds, a high near 78. For WATD, I'm meteorologist Rob Gilman.
0: 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We're looking at 77 degrees outside a broadcast house here in Marshfield as we tick towards 553 on the South Shore. That's your traffic and weather. 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
0: Greg Kelly with you here, wrapping things up. 95.9 WATD. Thanks for being with us here this afternoon. Looking forward to another fun weekend ahead. We're going to have some reports in from the Marshfield Fair. You want to come say hi? I'd love to meet some of you folks. Come on down to the Plymouth Waterfront tomorrow. We'll be there all day. I'll be there with you 4 to 6 if you want to stop in and say hello. And then we've got Larry Nelson heading over to the Wolves Den in Pembroke for the Collectors Convention of New England. You can stop in and see him as well, as we will have some fun this weekend. A lot of WATD remotes. I'll be back here Sunday night at 5 for our 2026 high school football schedule reveal, and then right back here in the big seat on Monday, 3 o'clock. Until then, folks, have a wonderful weekend. We've got the ABC National News coming your way next. We've got local news with Dan McCready. He's coming up. And get you squared away with everything going on here on the South Shore, everything that you need to know. It's been a fun week. Thanks for being with us here on the afternoon show. I'll see all you fine folks once again coming up next week. We're going to close things out here. We've got a little Bruce Springsteen for you, the boss. Going to take us into the weekend. The Alternative with Chris Atwood comes your way right out of the 6 o'clock news. That's next year. He'll have you till 10 o'clock this evening on 95.9 WATD, the South Shore's favorite radio station. Have a wonderful weekend, folks. I'll see you Sunday.

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1: ABC News, I'm Mike Dabusky. Deliberations resume on Monday in the case of Lindsay Clancy after jurors didn't reach a verdict today. ABC's Deborah Roberts with more on the case of the Massachusetts mom who's admitted to killing her three children.
2: State prosecutors arguing that Clancy, a labor and delivery nurse, was in full control.
3: It was a horrible choice, and it's a choice that we don't want to think about that a mother could make, because that doesn't make us feel safe or comfortable in this world. But it's a choice she made.
2: But Clancy's defense lawyer, animated at times, blaming the horrible crime on her fragile mental state, exacerbated by overmedication, showing images of a once happy family next to Clancy's graphic hospital photos after a subsequent suicide attempt left her paralyzed.
1: Three students were stabbed at a high school outside El Paso, Texas this morning. The victims are in stable condition and a suspect is in custody, authorities say. All of them are 14 years old. This is ABC News. Today, the four crew members who were on board the Artemis II mission around the moon earlier this year were awarded the Congressional Space Medal of Honor. President Trump also announcing plans to establish a Space Force Academy.
4: You think of West Point and you think of Annapolis and you think of the Air Force Academy and you think of the Coast Guard Academies. Great, they're all great. But we're going to have now a Space Force. We're going to have an academy for what the people in this room love the most.
1: NASA has said it wants to return humans to the surface of the moon as soon as 2028. President Trump will not attend the ceremony in New York City this year, marking 25 years since the 9/11 attacks. Instead, the president will attend the ceremony at the Pentagon, which was also attacked in 2001. Vice President J.D. Vance will be in attendance in New York City for the ceremonies next month. Mike Dabusky, ABC News.
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7: 76 degrees outside of our South Shore studios at 6:02. Good evening, I'm Dan McCready, WATD News. And the news being brought to you by Brennan's Smoke Shop, Massachusetts Classic Smoke Shop since 1993, now also on Route 3A in Hudson, New Hampshire. Shop their unmatched selection of quality cigars and tobacco products today. A daycare center operator being charged with child abuse. Kingston police say 51-year-old Karen Resendiz turned herself into Plymouth District Court after a warrant was sought for her arrest. A multi-week investigation alleges that Resendiz, who ran an in-home daycare center known as O'Nana's Daycare, was physically abusing multiple children attending that daycare. Among the allegations, Resendiz is accused of violently shoving a child to the ground, striking a child with kitchen accessories, slamming a child against a counter, and locking a child in the attic. Police say the in-home daycare center is no longer licensed following investigations by the Department of Children and Families and the Department of Early Education and Care. Parents who had children in the school and believe they may have been abused are being asked to contact Kingston police. During the Lindsay Clancy murder trial, jurors were shown a bloody knife that Clancy used in an attempt to take her own life, along with bags containing empty prescription pill bottles that were found in her house. Clancy's attorney, Kevin Reddington, says the jury asked to see the knife and bags of pill bottles during deliberations earlier today. During closing arguments yesterday, Reddington held up a bag of empty pill bottles that he said he found in Clancy's nightstand.
8: You look at her journals that she took. You'll see, as you go along, in the dates that she's recording in these journals, she's talking about the drugs that she was prescribed. And look at the first page. Look at how detailed dates, how she felt, 10 milligrams Prozac, and it goes on like that, goes on through November into December. December 9th, 10th, 11th. Horrible intrusive thoughts. Horrible thoughts in the AM. Horrible thoughts. Horrible thoughts. No motivation. And then finally, horrible thoughts, no motivation, deeply depressed. Then that's around the time she went to Women and Infants Hospital, right? Looking for help. Look at this. As she runs into January, there's nothing other than little chicken scratches because her mind was gone.
7: He argues it showed the police did not thoroughly investigate and questioned why they did not seize it for evidence. If you need to unwind from the day, head over to the Davis Douglas Conservation Area tonight in Plymouth. The Wildlands Trust is holding a full moon yoga and hike through the forest. Amy Burt is programming coordinator at Wildlands Trust. She tells us more.
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7: And for more information, go to wildlandstrust.org. If you ever thought it might be fun to dig for artifacts to understand a culture's history, you might want to head over tomorrow to Adams National Historic Park in Quincy. Hillary Miller is the park's chief of interpretation.
9: Yes, at the Carriage House at Peacefield between 10 a.m. and 4 p.m., everybody can stop on by and learn about archaeology. They can get their hands in the dirt, do some hands-on activities, learning what it's like to be an archaeologist, but then also learn about archaeology at our park and what we've learned about it.
7: Miller tells us some of the local history buried in the ground.
9: We are able to learn so much about the people who came before us just from what we find in the ground. And believe it or not, a lot of it is just items that people discarded over centuries. At our park, much of our collection from archaeology is actually ceramics. So think about things like teacups, saucers, bowls, but also household materials or household construction materials like bricks, glass window panes, but also reminders that much of this was also farmland through horseshoes from a horse, draft horses, and oxen. So many layers of history there.
7: And the event, once again, is free. Again, the Digging History event is being held at the Carriage House at Peacefield in Adams National Historical Park from 10 a.m. until 4 p.m. tomorrow. And the invasive European green crab has long been seen as a nuisance in New England, hurting local fisheries and damaging ecosystems. But now a growing list of restaurants and other seafood businesses are looking to add them to their menus. The crabs made their way to New England as stowaways from Europe to

0: centuries ago, but it wasn't until recently that they became a serious threat to clam and other shell fisheries. Able to survive in a range of ecosystems and with a voracious appetite, the crabs have steadily marched northward. Restaurants are designing dishes around the crabs, while other businesses are now selling broths and sauces with green crabs. There is even a green crab whiskey. WATD News Time 6:08. Traffic on the Nines is next.
1: Hey, it's Jeff from Brennan Smoke Shop. I've always been honest with you. We took 17 days suspension the end of February. Luckily, the snowstorm shut everything down. Tough winter. We're still here fighting to keep our small business alive in this Commonwealth. We've been fighting. We don't want to fight anymore. 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Brennan's Smoke Shop, the best smoke shop in Massachusetts. Customers got to scan their IDs. Have a good day.
0: 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Time for traffic on the Nines, and here's Quinn Kelly.
2: Thanks very much, Dan. Route 3 southbound side, Braintree split down to Route 18, a few minutes slowed down. Plenty of traffic now from 139 to Route 14 as well, a couple minutes delay over that stretch. No issues northbound on Route 3, though. Everything looks good in that direction. The expressway northbound, still very heavy. You've got 10-minute delays from the Braintree split to Freeport Street 5 on your drive from the Mass Pike into the O'Neill Tunnel. Southbound side, not as bad. Just a few minutes delayed coming out of the tunnel to get down to Southampton Street, but you do still have about 10 minutes worth of backup Granite Ave to the Braintree split. 93 north and southbound starting to look a lot better. You do have a slowdown on the southbound side from 37 to 28. Northbound side, though, you are looking at, you're looking at a little bit of traffic right now with an accident blocking the left lane from 95 to 24 there in Randolph. Going to slow you down by just a few moments, though. No issues northbound on 95, southbound 93 to the horse to Neponset Street, a little bit slow. Free lanes after that. 24 northbound looks good. Southbound side 93 to the horse bridge, slow there. And then you are cruising on down south from that point. No other issues. 495 looking good in both directions. 44 looking good in both directions. And then just locally here, traffic beginning right about at our intersection here. Enterprise Drive coming down 139. As we've got an awful lot of traffic headed down towards the fair. 3A from Furnace Street down also pretty jammed up. I'm Quinn Kelly. That's your traffic report. Back to you, Dan.
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0: Taking a look at sports, Patrick Sandoval scheduled to pitch for the Red Sox tonight against the New York Yankees. This is their final series in the regular season, and there's a real chance that by the end of the weekend, the Sox could have the number one spot in the American League wild card. And the Sox start their series in enemy territory in Yankee Stadium tonight. First pitch, 7:15. South Shore weather with meteorologist Rob Gilman next on WATD. 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
6: One or two spot thunderstorms around during the afternoon. There can still be a brief thunderstorm, a shower, until around 7 o'clock or so. Once the sun sets, the sky clearing tonight, turning more comfortable, a low of 61. Tomorrow, a few clouds around early at times, especially on the Cape and the Plymouth area for a while, though that'll give way to sunshine much of the time. Low humidity, a high of 78, cooler at a few beaches. Tomorrow night will stay clear, the low 64 to 68. Sunday, warmer, more like summer, sunshine mixing with clouds will tend to increase, a high 84. Monday will start a bit of a cooling trend. Clouds, some sun, the high in the upper 70s. For WATD, I'm meteorologist Rob Gilman.
0: 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I'm Dan McCready at 614. 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
7: Good evening, Dan.
0: Good evening to you, sir.
7: Did you miss me?
0: Sure.
7: Hey, I missed you, okay? No, I was away the last 2 weeks.
0: Yes,
7: yeah,
0: yes.
7: Yeah, and you know, hearing the forecast here, mm-hmm. just to put things into perspective,
0: yeah.
7: 2 weeks
0: mm-hmm.
7: ago, mm-hmm. I was in Arizona.
0: Yeah.
7: It was 110
0: yeah.
7: every day.
0: Yep.
7: And at night, mm-hmm. the lowest that it went, 98 degrees.
0: Yeah. And that's a dry heat, though, so that makes it better, I'm sure.
7: Well, oddly enough, at 98, I was like, oh, it actually feels a little bit cooler. But I experienced my first sandstorm out there.
0: I think
7: they call it like a Habib. You know, like this big cloud of, you know, sand was just, I got an alert on the phone. I'm like, what's going on? I was in the hotel, but boom, yeah, it was almost like a whiteout, but with sand.
0: Huh.
7: Pretty fascinating.
0: Do those do damage or anything, or do they just kind of blow through?
7: Well, they kind of blows through. There might be some, like, sandblasting damage to cars and stuff. Some of the smaller trees, I don't know what they called them, those had snapped. And then I found myself, like, last weekend, I went down to Mexico City.
0: Ah, muy bien.
7: Muy bien, yeah. It was muy bueno. And it was overcast in mid-70s. It was great. Ooh. Yeah, it was great. It was wonderful. You know, for people that are pale-skinned like you mm-hmm. and I, it was great. And then guess where I was this past week?
0: Where?
7: Dallas, Texas.
0: Oh, yeehaw.
7: 105, sweltering humidity.
0: Oh, my goodness.
7: I'm very, very happy to be back here.
0: Yes, I can imagine.
7: Yeah, but we
0: haven't. Did you get a cowboy hat while you were down there?
7: You know, I actually thought about getting a sombrero
0: okay.
7: down in Mexico, but... and I also thought about a cowboy hat. Yeah,
0: yeah.
7: But I'll, yeah, maybe in the next trip, I'll get one.
0: Yeah, because you can raffle up some alternative hits.
7: Yeah, and I tried to explain to people on the trip, you know, about the wheat futures, but they weren't buying it. They're not as invested.
0: No, that's cattle country.
7: Ah, cattle futures.
0: Yes.
7: We can do that.
0: Yeah, well, you know, in Arizona, there might have been more cactus futures.
7: Was it cactus or cacti?
0: Well, I'm just thinking, like, you know, well, that's a good... Well, wheat is just wheat, so, I mean, I guess I never really... Like, there's not wheats. That's not
7: right.
0: a plural.
7: It's like a goose or geese. I don't know. I get confused.
0: Yeah.
7: Yeah, I don't know. Well, it's a conundrum for us, mm-hmm. cacti or cactus. We'll
0: figure
7: it out.
0: It's a prickly issue.
7: It's very prickly. Yes, prickly. I think we'll start a show.
0: Oh, okay. Well, we could try that.
7: All right. All right. Well, great to see you.
0: Likewise.
7: You're here next Friday?
0: I believe so. All right.
7: And we won't. Okay, yeah, I won't go where I was going to go. But
0: you, no, don't you dare.
7: You've had a busy week with,
0: yes,
7: with
0: I
7: news.
0: Have.
7: Yeah. All right. Great to see you as always. 95.9 WATD, Chris Atwood. I'll tumble for you through the wheat futures, through the prickly pear, cacti, Habib's.

0: 95.9 WATD Culture Club. It's a miracle here on The Alternative with me, Chris Atwood. 6:22 on your Friday night here until 10 p.m. tonight. A big thank you to my colleague, DJ Patrick, for filling in for me last Friday so I could be out there in the western states and down in Mexico. Always great to have him on board, and I know he brings his A-game all the time, not only to this show when he fills in, but also on his overnight show on Tuesdays, together with Patrick Ryan. All right. We will be back with more music and information about requests right after these on 95.9 WATD.
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2: Hello, this is Duncan Gray of Eldred's Auctioneers and Appraisers and host of the Eldred's Antique Hour. 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
3: 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You can also go over to the 80s Alternative Radio Facebook page, post a request over there. So far, we've got 10 requests that have come in over on the social media channel. Local band Sex Execs, The Clash, Sex Pistols, The Lines, Depeche Mode, Love and Rockets, Screaming Blue, Messiahs, U2, Joy Division, Wall of Voodoo, and no, not Mexican radio, comma, thankfully, and Wire. And those are just the first 10 of what's sure to be probably many more to come on in. Paint a Vulgar Picture by The Smiths, 95.9 ATD.

0: 95.9 WATD. So Long by the band Fisher Z, as they would say over in England. 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And we'll be back with, I don't know, more music. 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
0: I concur. 95.9 WATD. The other way you can also sound like a lawyer, and I'm not a lawyer, but I work with many of them, asked and answered. So whenever someone keeps asking you a question and you don't want to answer it over and over again, asked and answered. There you go. Ends the conversation. Right there. 6:37 on your Friday nights. We have opened up the request lines at 781-837-4900, waiting, standing by for your phone calls, and also requests over on the 80s Alternative Radio Facebook page. A number of my college radio station friends have all sent in requests. This one coming up, it's a not a lost classic, but it's a classic from a Boston band called the Sex Execs. Jim out there in Pacifica, California, he wanted to hear it. My Ex.

0: 95.9 WATD, The Liars, and She Pays the Rent here on The Alternative with me, Chris Atwood. Song was called in by Marsman, a legendary Marsman, and you can check him out over at Best Brother Records up there in Hingham. Not really sure the days that Marsman is up there selling records, but do check him out. Great store. Haven't been there yet. Seen a lot of their social media stuff, and interesting. I'd say very much an eclectic alternative collection. So Marsman wanted to hear some Liars in the car, and he wanted me to also say rest in peace, Jeff Conley, the frontman of that band, The Liars, who passed away within the last week or two, I believe. 6:48 on your Friday night. We will be back with some more, another Boston band, right after these on ATD. Get in the zone,
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6: 6:50 on your Friday night. Chris Atwood hanging out with you until 10 p.m. tonight. 781-837. 4900 gets you into the request line to join the queue of all the other requests that we have before you call in. But don't worry, we've got time to get almost all of these requests in, I think. So we'll be getting ready for some Clash and Sex Pistols and the Lines and Depeche Mode coming up, Love and Rockets, etc., etc. This next band, they are from Boston, Kay Hanley. And they announced, I saw this when I was down in Mexico City last weekend, that they have a small tour of the Northeast starting off on Wednesday, November 18th, up in Portsmouth, New Hampshire. On Friday, November 20th, they roll on into Boston to the Paradise Rock Club, Letters to Cleo, that is, with the Sheila Divine. And then also they're going to be there on Saturday, November 21st, again with the Sheila Divine. So I'm sure all of those shows are going to sell out if they have not already. Good to have Letters to Cleo, Kay Hanley, back in town in a couple of months' time to play some great music from the 90s, early 90s, mid-90s, stuff like that. What is the name of this song that I've got queued up? It's a little bit of a deep cut. It's called Come Around, right here, 95.9 WATD.

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How has your summer been going? Did you get to go to all the concerts that you wanted to see? Hopefully you had some time off, you know, friends, family. Did some traveling, just hanging out on some nice, cool summer nights. That would be cool. Hard to believe September is literally just around the corner next week. But I don't know. We'll figure out something for next week's show related to the summer. Where was I going to go with this? Not really sure. It's live radio. I've been traveling around for the last 2 weeks. I don't even know what time zone I'm in right now. I know I'm back on the East Coast, but 781-837-4900 is the request. Speaking of which, Kevin over on the 80s Alternative Radio Facebook page, he wanted to hear a deep cut classic from The Clash. 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

WATD. Band out of Boston from the early 80s. The Lines, the name of that song was called Bedtime, here on The Alternative with me, Chris Atwood. Probably the last time you heard that song was on your favorite college radio station back in the 80s, or maybe even on WBCN or WFNX back in the day when those two radio stations existed. And I never had the opportunity to work at BCN or FNX, and really wanted to when I was younger. But, you know, life takes you in different directions. That's okay. Those stations are gone. WATD is here, and The Alternative has been on the air for 14 years now. Coming up January, it will be 15 years on the South Shores radio station. 95.9 WATD, that is an achievement in of itself. This next band is off of MCA Records. It's all I know. It's a 12-inch promo. It's in pristine condition. It's a single. The band is called Broken Homes. The name of the song is called Steel Town. It's probably one of those promos that we got back in the college radio days. You just took the extras. Right here, 95.9 WATD.

0: 95.9 WATD, a Lost Deep Cut classic by the band The Line Spiders. The Other Side of You, down there in Australia, down under, going out by request to a college DJ buddy of mine known as Dirty Frank. So, DF, thank you for that obscure request. I'm guessing we played it on our college radio station. At least you did, I'm assuming. 781-837-4900. If you have a request before the break, the bottom of the hour, we heard Wall of Voodoo, Far Side of Crazy. And that was going out by request to Corey out there in Southern California. Be right back after these on 95.9 WATD.
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0: 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How's it going so far for you? Enjoying it, even though it's a little bit rainy out there, overcast. We need it, though. I got back from Dallas, Texas late last night and was hoping to see a little bit more green on my lawn. Unfortunately, that was not the case. So, yeah, we're still in a drought out here, but so are they. I mean, it was 105 degrees virtually every day out there in Dallas. And the challenging thing was the heat was the sweltering humidity. And I remember leaving, to go over to one of the facilities that we have out there. And, you know, I looked up and I said, geez, you know, why are the flags at half staff? And I didn't know until later that evening that Dolly Parton sadly passed away. She was obviously a force in the music industry and in the American culture, well-deserving of a half-staff of the American flag of her 80 years of music and Dollywood and all of that stuff. We do have a request from Anne. She wanted to hear some White Stripes doing their version of Jolene in honor of Dolly Parton, ATD.

0: 95.9 W ATD, Love and Rockets, So Alive here on The Alternative with me, Chris Atwood, which we are on Friday nights, this Friday night and next Friday night. After that, the full 4 hours of the show goes on to the Pine Bench as we step aside during the high school football broadcast season. So that begins not next Friday, but Friday after that. So I'm not really caught up on the dates, but just 2 weeks from now. We'll try to get some amount of the show on after the conclusion of the football broadcast. Those games usually end somewhere between 8:30 and 9 o'clock at night, but I'll tell you more about that during toward the end of the 9 o'clock hour. All right. We will be right back after these. 95.9 WATD.
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0: 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I'd like to thank James for the Love and Rockets song, who put that over on the 80s Alternative Radio Facebook page. He posted that, just like Bruce did out there in Chicago. He wants to hear some Screaming Blue Messiahs, so we dug up from 1986, Wild Blue Yonder. 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